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0: I'll go on YouTube and I'll do something that's really interesting. Not because I think so, because it's trending everywhere. And people are showing interest in these stories. And I'll post it. And something that I thought was lukewarm will get 100,000 views. Something that is the top story of the day will get 4 views. And I don't understand it. And I'm not complaining, hoping that somebody out there listening will help. I want you to understand that you are being fed by these algorithms. What they want you to see, it's so really dumb. Because, again, when you used to put on WRGB Channel 6 in Albany, Schenectady, Troy, New York, and saw me at 6 and 11 o'clock at night, Monday through Friday, sitting next to Liz Bishop, you knew that you were going to be getting actual news of the day. News, many believe, is an acronym. We don't really know the source of the word news, but it seems like it's probably an acronym that means north, east, west, south. It means you go all those directions, and you go and report on what you see. Keep a journal of what it is that you see. With all these algorithms, it's absolutely crazy. Like I reported Dolly Parton passed away today, 9,000 views on TikTok. I reported last night the WNBA said no to Enes Kanter, Freedom, and to Royce White, 1 million views. I have no idea what works and what doesn't anymore. But I will tell you this. The news, if you call yourself ABC News or The Guardian, a news outlet, you should still do the news. You have to understand, yes, these newsrooms are filled probably 95% with Democrats, liberals, progressives, DSA idiots. They probably are. But they're also using these headlines. Why? They think that their consumers want to hear more hatred on Trump. Trump Justice Department has found a new way for presidents to avoid accountability, which means he's not being accountable to all the bad things he's doing. Of course, they can't outline any of the bad things. Trump administration suggests, suggests. Let me open that one because this is ABC News, so I'm not surprised by it, to be honest with you. Unconscionable. That's the headline. This person's angry face on the video. Headline is unconscionable. Lawyers hit back after Trump admin suggests Kennedy Center could be demolished. A DOJ court filing argues the center faces a death spiral without Trump help. Now, for them to suggest it could be demolished wants the reader who reads this headline to think they're looking to tear the building down because he can't put his name on it. You see, when you saw it, isn't that what jumped out at you?
1: Oh, yeah.
0: Paul, you're not a real, big news aficionado. It's not a cut down. You just are not in the same genre as I go online and I look at all this news crap all day. If you just saw that headline, wouldn't that suggest that Trump is, or his administration is saying, yeah, we might have to demolish it?
2: Yeah.
0: I mean, so I'm thinking in this story, somebody in the Trump administration has said, we're thinking about demolishing it. Now, of course, let me tell you before I even read further, because the subtitle that they hid from you says it. It's in such disrepair that if you don't let us fix it now and renovate it now, it might end up being demolished and beyond repair. That's a different story than Trump administration suggesting they're going to demolish the Kennedy Center. Sam, you'd agree that's a different story than that.
1: 100%. I just wrote this to you, but it's no longer even clickbait, which is so frustrating. It's rage bait.
0: Yeah. Can't believe Trump wants to knock it down. Paul, you hear where I'm coming from? Like if a house is such ill repair, you just got to get rid of it and start all over. That's what they're saying. They're not saying I just want to demolish it.
2: Right. I mean, it's not that different than that story that you were reading yesterday about the Nancy Guthrie stuff.
0: Right. The headline made me think they might have found her bones, and reality is they knew it wasn't.
2: Yeah.
0: Just to click it. And they got my damn click out of it, didn't they? And it's just dumb. And so I guess I'm doing it wrong. I should just lie in every headline. I should lie in every thumbnail. You know what I mean, Sam? I'll just write on there, naked women pulled over.
1: That's what a lot of people do. And it's so frustrating.
0: Click the video, it's a nun. You know what I mean? That's what they do. Like, literally, some of the biggest trending people over on YouTube and other social media will hire, like, a model wearing a bikini to put on the thumbnail. And she's not in the video at all.
1: 100%. Or AI.
0: So this is the story. The actual story. No, Trump isn't thinking about demolishing it because he's a big baby and his name isn't on it. The Justice Department suggested in a court filing today that the Kennedy Center could face demolition in the event a federal judge issues an order permanently blocking President Donald Trump's push to renovate

0: the facility with additions including are intended to recognize Trump personally. Now they're telling us he doesn't want to fix it. He wants to renovate it to put his name and likeness everywhere, which isn't true. The building is falling apart. I'm sure the guy wants to put his name and likeness there. I'm not denying that. He loves putting his name on stuff. Absolutely. But the story now says it might face demolition. It doesn't say has to be demolished. The tone and tenor in which they did it should suggest to you that ABC News is no longer a news outlet. All they had to do is say, in disrepair, the Kennedy Center faces an uncertain future. Kennedy Center might not be here anymore if they don't get it fixed, says Trump administration. Nope. Trump administration says they might have to demolish it. Come on, dude. It blows my mind.
1: Was that the plan all along, though, that it needed repairs?
0: Yes.
1: Okay.
0: The entire time they've been trying to renovate it.
1: Okay. The only reason I'm asking is because I find it really weird that he would, you know, be so insistent on getting his name put on something that was falling apart.
0: Well, he's trying to fix it.
1: Right.
0: And then he wants to say, basically, I fixed it. That's why my name should go on it.
1: Right. Because I could see
0: I don't agree with him putting his name on everything. Don't get me wrong. Right. I think that calling it Trump International Airport in Palm Beach could have waited till he was out of office.
1: Right.
0: But I mean, at the end of the day, he loves putting his name on everything. He has since we've known him. In the public.
1: Yeah, because I can see it going the other way, too, where they're like, yeah, let him put his name on there so we can tear it down. And then we're saying that we're tearing it down and it's got his name on it.
0: Well, the only reason that his name isn't on it is because they already sued over that.
1: Yeah.
0: They might have been smart had they listened to you. Let his name stay on there and don't let him renovate it. Then his name is on a building that's falling apart.
1: Yeah.
0: There you go.
1: And then,
0: the left would have been demolish it.
1: Yeah, exactly.
0: I mean, it's a very good point. Here's what I want those of you watching and listening to get from me today. On this topic specifically, we've got Mike Collins coming up, U.S. representative, at the bottom of the hour. Don't miss a second of that. What I want you to take away is when you watch something on your local news, when you hear it on your local radio station, I want you to make sure that you're getting really good information. Generally speaking, the networks on the Joe Pags Media Network that are getting this show, especially our flagship, they do a great job with news at KTSA. I want you to make sure you can trust them. Do a little check and balance for a while. Like I was watching a local TV station, this is probably 2 years ago now, and the anchor on the weekend was calling it gender-affirming care. If somebody says that, that's somebody with an agenda. That's somebody with, because the real answer is hormone blockers or surgeries that are elective, not gender-affirming care. You don't need so-called care to affirm your gender. Your gender is affirmed by birth. But really be careful with what it is you're taking in. If you just took those headlines, you would think that Trump has done all sorts of illegal things and he's not going to be held to account because Todd Blanche is no good. And the other one is Trump would like to demolish the Kennedy Center because his name is not on it. And neither story is what it was, according to the headline. Sam, should Dad start going over the deep end and just start making stuff up in my headlines and my titles?
2: No, because you are a factual person. You could never do that because it would bother you.
0: Man's face falls off. Click here. Then it's like a body cam video. You know what I mean?
2: Yeah, I mean, people do that. It's so annoying.
0: Farted in church. Watch this.
2: That one might not be fake.
0: Actually, well, depends on what age range you're talking about in my life, whether that did or didn't happen. If it did, it was an accident. It's 888-941-PAGS, 888-941-7247, joepags.com. Do you trust what it is that you're seeing and hearing? Do you trust the headlines? Are you like me? Are you getting tired of the clickbait? I will get as close to clickbait as I can while still telling the truth. I will make that promise to you right now. I will get as close as I can to clickbait to get your interest, but you're going to find what I said in the title in the piece somewhere, so it's really legitimately not clickbait. But you try to make it spicy, or you try to make it, you know, something very, very interesting, you must click it. But when you see headlines like that, man, you should say to yourself, The Guardian sucks, and ABC News is its brother from the Suck family. 888-941-PAGS, 888-941-7247, joepags.com. Are you struggling to lose some weight? There's a real push in this country now to get people healthy. It's just known that health problems go along with being overweight. And if you're obese, and if you're really in a place to where you want to lose some weight because you know it's not working out, I want you to get with Lean. Lean is a supplement devised by doctors and researchers that could help you get down the road to that meaningful weight loss you've been trying to do for a long time. There is a push to get back in shape in this country, and I'm so glad. There's an obesity problem.

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0: Just the good stuff.
1: Minnesota News Network, I'm Sean Maloney. Drivers should pay extra attention to keep children safe as they head back to school. AAA spokesperson Brennan Knapp says motorists need to stay focused.
2: Expect increased activity at every intersection that you travel through, and especially through school zones. Obeying those posted school zone speed limits, making sure that you put your phone away and have eliminated all distractions because kids can jump through an intersection at any time. Watching for those crossing guards and pedestrians.
1: Knapp says drivers can expect to see more e-bikes and e-scooters, which are gaining in popularity. A Rochester daycare worker is facing a criminal charge after a surveillance video review involving a 2-year-old child. 54-year-old Connie Keller is charged with malicious punishment of a child. Investigators say video from May shows Keller striking the toddler in the mouth with the back of her hand. The child was not injured. Keller's next court appearance is November 12th. And Minnesota deer hunters have until September 10th to enter the antlerless permit lottery. The DNR says firearms and muzzleloader hunters must purchase a license by the deadline and will automatically be entered for the lottery area they select. This is MNN.
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8: Tomorrow night, mainly clear skies. Clear skies and dry Thursday and Friday with highs in the low 80s. From the Weatherology Weather Center, I'm meteorologist Paul Trombley.
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22: 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I don't think he should be. I'll be honest with you. I'm not so sure that special election in 2021 was counted the right way. We're going to find out eventually because I think Fulton County is starting to admit there were some issues. All that said, he's up against a real guy, a real conservative, a real Republican. His name is Congressman Mike Collins. Congressman, good to see you. How are you?
23: Hey, Joe. Finishing up another fantastic day out here on the campaign trail.
22: John Ossoff is trying to take a page out of the book of Barack Obama. Here's what I mean. John Ossoff doesn't really talk like that. He affected this sort of speech pattern when he's in front of people and he's learning the way Obama did it. And he's not really that guy. I remember when my daughter and I were in Atlanta for some sort of a talk show get together, some seminar. And there were all sorts of ads when he was running for U.S. Senate showing him like doing Star Wars parody videos and jumping off of things and drinking like an idiot in college. This guy is not who he presents himself to be. Do you think the people of Georgia realize that? Have they had enough of John Ossoff?
23: Well, they are beginning to realize more and more every day because, you know, we've been up on TV now. As a matter of fact, I just came up on TV for my positive ads today, but we've had some outside help coming in that have been hammering this guy. The problem is with John Ossoff, he's never had a glove put on him. I mean, obviously the news media is not going to do that.
22: Right.
23: They're in his corner. Every time we have a press gaggle, it's always bringing up the questions of whatever he decided that he wanted to talk about that day. It doesn't matter where we're at or what we're doing, but that's okay. The people of Georgia have had enough of this guy. When you look at our voting records and when you look at the difference between me and John Ossoff, the race is not just crystal clear. It is so clear because of we're polar opposites, Joe. I mean, you think about it. I've never been in Congress. I've never been elected to anything. I've been in the private sector all my life. I'm a small businessman in the trucking business. Now I'm running against a one-term U.S. senator who is nothing more than a trust fund kid.
22: Yeah.
23: This guy's never had a real job in his life. And when you look at the records, the voting records, this guy's the one that voted for all this mess, all this inflation, the Bidenomics. And he's the one that allowed all these people to come pouring into our country. People like Jose Ibarra that murdered Lake and Riley.
22: Right.
23: Which, by the way, he didn't help me lift a finger to get that passed. So you can look at the voting records and tell he didn't vote for any of the working families tax cut plan. He hasn't done anything. His name is not on anything as far as helping us. But when you look at me and you look at the two pieces of legislation that I got passed in 2 years, And both of them were good, solid pieces of legislation and
22: yes.
23: bipartisan, but as a matter of fact, so, and he never helped any on that. But what he is doing is he's running for president. This guy has no interest in the state of Georgia. This is just a platform, Joe, a platform to for him to raise money, whether it's out there endorsing this Abdul El Sayed, the DSA candidate, the fact that he votes.

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0: signed in my life before. Now I have. From Taylor Delandro over at News Nation. President Donald Trump said Tuesday, today, all mines have been removed and or detonated from international waters of the Strait of Hormuz. He said Iran was warned any ship or boat placing new mines would be destroyed. Through Space Force, we're watching every square inch of the strait. We're also with Pickaxe Mountain and the already destroyed three other nuclear sites. Okay, Trump wrote in Truth Social. He probably wrote it better than I read it. There's a zero-tolerance policy for mine placement in full force and in effect. The U.S. and Iran have not conducted airstrikes on each other's militaries for weeks, but attacks on vessels in the Strait of Hormuz have continued as the two sides vie for control of the narrow maritime passage. Oil transiting the strait were at 5 million barrels per day Monday. Provisional data from ship tracker Vortexa showed down from more than 20 million barrels per day before the war, or about one of every five barrels consumed worldwide. And then it goes on to talk about the threat. And then China decided they'll jump into the fray. China says, oh, yeah, well, watch this. You can't talk about world events without talking about me. China warns at U.S. after new Iran sanctions push. So China is warning us because we're sanctioning Iran. What? Are we living in a bizarro world? Newsmax has this one. China warns U.S. after new Iran sanctions push. China pushed back today against new U.S. sanctions targeting Iran, warning it will take steps to protect its own economic interests, according to the New York Times. The response raised the prospect of fresh friction between Washington and Beijing. Treasury Secretary Scott Bessent said yesterday, the administration intends to sever every economic lifeline to Iran, targeting companies and shipping operations that continue funding the country. The sanctions list included more than 60 brokers, companies, and ships, among them more than a dozen small firms in Hong Kong and mainland China. Notably absent were major players in China's banking system, which some analysts said signals reluctance in Washington to jeopardize a fragile truce with Beijing. China responded forcefully anyway. Lin Zhan, a spokesman for China's foreign ministry, said today that Beijing will take all necessary measures to firmly safeguard its own rights and interests. Chinese state media ran an editorial cartoon depicting the Statue of Liberty as a drug user, characterizing Washington's use of sanctions as an addiction, the Times reported. The timing carries added weight because Chinese leader Xi Jinping is expected to travel to the United States next month to meet with President Donald Trump to continue talks aimed at stabilizing relations between the two countries. China has continued buying large volumes of Iranian oil, despite years of U.S. sanctions, much of it through the independent Chinese refiners that operate largely outside the dollar-based banking system and are harder for Washington to pressure. Data from the industry tracker Kepler shows China has received about 1.2 million barrels of Iranian oil a day so far in 2026, only slightly below last year's pace, the Times reported. Now, how is that happening? By the way, how is that happening? We were told that the ports are all shut down. China cannot do business, or Iran can't do business with anybody, not even China. So how is that going on? How are they getting over a million barrels a day from Iran? I mean, do we not know how that's happening? Are we allowing it to happen because we don't want to set China off? I don't know. Why don't we? This is going to be crazy. Crazy thought, crazy talk from the host. Why don't we say, hey, China, instead of getting 1.2 million barrels from them a day, why don't you buy it from us? Sam, would that be crazy?
1: Yes, it would.
0: Clearly, it's crazy talk by the host. China, do me a favor, because Iran, if it could, would cause terrorism on you too. Why don't we just shut them out, get the oil from us, we'll sell it to you at a discount, a couple of dollars off per barrel. I keep being told that we're a net exporter of oil. We were in the first term of President Trump, and we're getting close again, if not there now. I mean, why not literally say, hey, China, got your oil right here? Because we know that many ships from across the globe have been coming to our ports, at least they were, and getting the refill, taking it back to where they have to go. We have to allow China to deal with Iran, even though all the ports are closed and the sanctions are big time? I don't know. I may not understand how it works. And I promise you I'd tell you about this. Our CIA director went to Russia. And Sam, had Dad called you on Sunday and said, hey, the CIA director is going to go to Russia. Would you think that'd be a thing?
1: I would not think that's a thing, and I would think that's a bad idea.
0: I don't like the idea. I don't. But here it is.

0: reported by CBS News could be fake. CIA Director John Ratcliffe on a secret trip to Russia. CIA Director John Ratcliffe on secret trip to Russia. The obvious question is, I mean, Paul, you get the obvious question here, right?
1: No.
0: Sam, you get the obvious question from the headline?
2: Why is he there? Why is it a secret?
0: I mean, you're close.
1: Well, if they're mentioning it, it's not a secret.
0: Hello?
1: Yeah.
0: What are we doing?
2: That's true.
0: CIA Director John Ratcliffe on secret trip in Russia. Here's a headline for you. It ain't a secret. Jennifer Jacobs, Olivia Gazes, and James Laporta seem to think it's a secret as they publish it on CBS News on the internet that anybody on the planet can see. CIA Director John Ratcliffe is in Moscow, Russia for meetings. Sources familiar with the situation told CBS News on Tuesday today. News of his trip comes after a U.S. Air Force Boeing C-17A Globemaster III transport plane was spotted at a Moscow airport along with a U.S. diplomatic motorcade. Neither the U.S. nor Russian governments has commented on the identity of the U.S. official in Russia or the purpose of the secret visit. CIA did not immediately comment. It appears to be Ratcliffe's first known trip to Russia as CIA director, though he's maintained contact with Russian intelligence counterparts. Ahead of Ratcliffe's trip, the U.S. told Ukraine that senior delegation would be traveling to Moscow and asked it to suspend strikes until the delegation's departure, according to a senior Ukrainian official. All right, so is that the unnamed source? A senior Ukrainian official is telling CBS News about a not-so-secret trip by the CIA director? You know, the country we've been helping for 4 years in this war with Russia, they're telling CBS News that John Ratcliffe is there? Really? Ratcliffe's visit, alleged visit, I get, because they're acting like he's there, I don't know. His visit comes as recent U.S. intelligence assessments indicate that Putin's risk calculus may be shifting, with the Russian leader potentially increasingly willing to authorize provocative actions against NATO members, including hybrid operations and other deniable measures, short of conventional military action in order to test the resolve of the alliance and the Trump administration. At this time, U.S.-mediated peace talks with Ukraine remain mostly stalled, with the sides still far apart on core issues. CIA has played a role in the recent U.S. blah, blah, blah, blah, blah, blah. It's not a secret. You can't call it a secret meeting if you're reporting on it. It literally is journalism 101. Maybe what was intended to be a secret meeting, they thought it would be a secret meeting, but guess what? We know that he's there. That would be better. I mean, who do you believe when you go for your information? That might be my one secret sauce. The show's got a lot going for it, and I feel very good about it, including my incredible team. Don't get me wrong. I'm here to tell you, could be my secret sauce. I am going to make sure that you're getting true journalism. And if you're not, I'm going to tell you every time. You can't call it a secret meeting if you're telling me about it. You know what I mean? Now, if you're just telling me about it, like in the corner down an alley somewhere, hey, secret meeting. Still not secret anymore because now I know about it. But it's not posting it to the internet where 8 billion people can see it. It's a new segment we like to call Secret, Not a Secret. It could be that, Sam. It could be a new
2: thing.
0: Could
2: be a parody.
0: Could be on the website. Secret, not a secret. All right, your thoughts about all of this. 888-941-PAGS. 888-941-7247. JoePags.com. The strait is open. Strait is closed. Strait is open and the mines are gone. If you put a new mine down, you're going to be destroyed. But and also, we have all control of all the ports off of the Iranian coast. Somehow China's getting over 1 million barrels a day. China's now threatening us. We have our CIA guy possibly maybe there in Russia. Who knows? But it's a secret. I mean, the whole thing is such a mess. It's what I don't like about the nonstop 24/7 available information now. Because a lot of this could be completely incorrect. Some of it could be true. Who knows what? But I tell you what, two of these things can't be true. You can't have control of all the ports, and China's getting 1 million barrels a day. They both can't be true. Unless we have control of the ports and we're allowing it, I guess that can make it true. And we demined the entire Strait of Hormuz, yet we've got one-fourth or one-fifth the amount, I think it's one-fourth the amount of the oil going through the strait now than before the war. Well, if it's demined, and there were mines before the war, which I assume there were, then we should have twice the flow. Just trying to figure it out with you. You and me together.

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1: 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Hi, glad to have you. Thanks. I appreciate you stopping by. Health and Human Services Director or Secretary Robert F. Kennedy Jr. wants America to get in shape.
2: When my uncle was president, 3% of American kids were obese, and he was just so alarmed with that.
1: He was alarmed that 3% were obese. Think about that.
2: It was double what the European numbers were. And he launched the Presidential Council on Physical Fitness. Today, 20% of the kids are obese, and you know, many more of them are overweight. 77% of our kids can't qualify for military service.
1: 77% can't qualify for military service. 20% are obese.
2: And it's not because they suddenly became indolent or hungry or lazy. It's because we've been mass poisoning them with ultra-processed foods. The new rules are going to get rid of 70% of the calories that our kids take today are ultra-processed foods. That is why the obesity crisis is happening. We're getting rid of that with the new school lunch program. We're getting rid of ultra-processed foods. We're putting protein at the center of the plate.
3: Excellent.
2: We're getting rid of the refined grains and putting in a whole grain. We're getting rid of the fruit juices, which they've been using to substitute instead of feeding them actual fruit.
3: Horrible.
2: And then we're also, my agency is adding to what Brooks is putting in, $32 million to help the schools bring back their kitchens and to do other things. You know, it's a one-time grant to schools who want to start cooking from scratch again like we saw them when we were kids.
1: Make America healthy again. It's about time. I don't know why we allowed food companies to do all this stuff that preserves the food forever because it becomes ultra-processed, and we have no idea how the body even does anything with that. Eat whole foods. Eat good foods. I'm glad that Kennedy is in that position. I think it's going to do very, very well to bring our health back in this country. They want us fat and happy. I'd rather be in shape and happy. Keep it here. Part two with Mike Collins.
4: Joe Pags.
5: Minnesota News Network, I'm Sean Maloney. Drivers should pay extra attention to keep children safe as they head back to school. AAA spokesperson Brennan Knapp says motorists need to stay focused.
6: Expect increased activity at every intersection that you travel through, and especially through school zones. Obeying those posted school zone speed limits, making sure that you put your phone away and have eliminated all distractions because kids can jump through an intersection at any time. Watching for those crossing guards and pedestrians.
5: Knapp says drivers can expect to see more e-bikes and e-scooters, which are gaining in popularity. A Rochester daycare worker is facing a criminal charge after a surveillance video review involving a 2-year-old child. 54-year-old Connie Keller is charged with malicious punishment of a child. Investigators say video from May shows Keller striking the toddler in the mouth with the back of her hand. That the child was not injured. Keller's next court appearance is November 12th. And Minnesota deer hunters have until September 10th to enter the antlerless permit lottery. The DNR says firearms and muzzleloader hunters must purchase a license by the deadline and will automatically be entered for the lottery area they select. This is MNN.
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1: Lows dip down to about 63 tonight under mainly clear skies. Mainly clear skies again tomorrow. Daytime highs approaching 81. Lows level off around 59 tomorrow night. Mainly clear skies. Clear skies and dry Thursday and Friday with highs in the low 80s. From the Weatherology Weather Center, I'm meteorologist Paul Trombley.
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13: 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And now part two of my special interview with Mike Collins, U.S. Representative, great state of Georgia, former business owner, actually still a business owner, he owns a trucking company. He's a regular guy like you and like me, regular guy or gal, and he's running against John Ossoff, this very, very polished trust fund kid who was for some reason asserting that Natalie Harp did something or was doing something with President Trump. He's a very odd dude, and I don't think he's right for Georgia. Mike Collins now, part two. We continue with the assault on women and girls in sports in their private spaces, and also about our military veterans and the Canadian tariff stuff. That's going to be top of mind, too. Part two now with Mike Collins. It's Mike Collins. Go right now. Support his candidacy. Mike Collins, MikeCollinsGA.com. MikeCollinsGA.com. The Lake and Riley Act is a no-brainer to me. Obviously, you go and you vote yes on that. You want to make sure you protect the American citizens. Some young girl going for a jog, for God's sakes, is dead because Biden opened the border. Ossoff was for opening the border. How does a guy like John Ossoff even explain his way out of that? Has anybody ever asked him, why did you say no to the Lake and Riley Act? And do me a favor, Mike, if you don't mind. This was your legislation. Where are we a year later from that being signed? Are we better off because of it?
14: Yeah. Oh, yeah. I mean, in 1 year's time, that one little four-page piece of legislation has been responsible for removing over 20,000 illegal criminals from our streets.
13: Great.
14: We hear it every day about how communities are safer. And they're safer because of things like Lake and Riley Act, which that joker, I went over and sat down with him face to face. Because we don't have anybody in Georgia to pick up our legislation. Joe, I had to go to Alabama and get Katie Britt to help carry that in the Senate.
13: Wow.
14: You would think that would have been a no-brainer. He could have

0: stop this mess. We need to fight for ourselves first. And if they don't want to get along and go along and make things fair, then it shouldn't be free. I mean, I'm as free trade and free market as you'll ever find. But at the end of the day, if it's not fair for this state, and if it's not fair for America, no, brother, I ain't for it. Won't be.
1: Well, what blows me away, Mike, and you know this because you're in Congress, we protect them. They are safe because of us. Russia cannot invade Canada because they're afraid of us. Same thing with China, North Korea, Iran. Name the bad country. They can't do anything to Canada because Big Brother's got their back. Why have they gotten away with this, fleecing us for as long as they have, do you think?
0: Yeah, it's just because we've had administrations that allowed it. I mean, just go back to Barack Obama and Obama. I mean, he not only did it there, he went all over the world just apologizing that America was the biggest and the baddest on the block. And today we've got somebody, and I'm right there with him. We ought to be proud that we are the biggest. We are the best. We are the best country in the world. We should walk around with our head held high and make sure that everybody else understands that. We provide for this world in numerous different ways. And we should be proud to say that we are going to make sure that America comes first here.
1: Period. You know what? When Carney tries to act like Bobby Badass, it makes me laugh because he looks like a little weasel. How's this thing going to shake out? How do we end up with a good relationship with Canada on all things, including trade?
0: Yeah, the way it always does with President Trump. The guy is a natural negotiator. You know, you got Besson over there too. The tag team there, they'll make sure that at the end of the day, that Carney and them, they'll understand. They'll come around and sign a deal, and it'll be a better deal for us, better than the last Mexico-Canada trade agreement that we had.
1: Good. It is our Republican nominee for U.S. Senate. He's U.S. Representative Mike Collins. Great state of Georgia. Go to MikeCollinsGA.com. You can support his candidacy even from afar. Trust me when I say tens of millions of dollars will be flooding in for John Ossoff. Make sure it's a fair fight because this is the right guy for Senate out of Georgia. Mike, I appreciate the time today. You jumped in the car and you set it up in the rural area of Georgia somewhere. Let's do it again very soon, and I'm going to do all I can to help you make it happen in November. Thank you.
0: Appreciate your time. Thank you, Joe.
1: All right, brother. That's it for this one. Another one to drop very soon. Coming right back.
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1: Did you hear that? 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
13: A representative to be the Senate sponsor of the Lincoln Riley bill, or Lincoln Riley Act, and then say no, and then later say yes to it when he voted for it. I know a guy like that who's fake, who's Obama-like, is probably going to say something like, well, I supported the Lincoln Riley Act, so yeah, looking out for the people of Georgia. I mean, it's an important story, an important small morsel that becomes something bigger when you realize he had the opportunity to get in front of it and decided not to. I think the guy's been a fake since day one. If you haven't seen those Star Wars videos that he did back in the day, go check those out. They're very embarrassing. And then bringing up Natalie Harp and attacking a young woman who's worked her face off to get where she is to suggest that she did something other than just worked really hard, that's kind of disgusting. I don't know why he goes after somebody like that. I mean, he just doesn't like women. I don't know. 888-941-PAGS, joepags.com. Go to joepags.com/YouTube. Go check out the videos that we post there all the time, including the long form. That is Sam. That is Polo. I'm Joe. Got to get out of here. Have a good night.
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3: From ABC News, I'm Dave Packer. Tributes pouring in for country music icon Dolly Parton, who died today at 80. Fans like London Katura gathering tonight by her star in the Hollywood Walk of Fame.
4: She came from nothing and was able to overcome so many trials, and I think that she was able to show that with her presence and continued to give such love to everyone in the world, and she just remained super humble and was very inspiring.
3: President Trump ordering flags flown at half-staff for 1 week. Keeping it in the family, the AP projects Senator Darlene Graham will win the special Republican primary runoff election for South Carolina's U.S. Senate seat, setting her up to take her late brother's spot on the ballot in the upcoming general election. Graham, emotional.
5: Thank you, Lindsey, for your service to South Carolina and to this country. It's just not the same without you here.
3: Her opponent, Ralph Norman, caught off guard.
6: I did not prepare a concession speech, I'll tell you. That was not in the cards. But, you know, you when you sign up, you can win or you can lose. I took that risk.
3: An escalating U.S.-Canada trade war. ABC's Rachel Scott.
7: After President Trump imposed steep new tariffs on Canadian goods, Canada now firing back with tariffs of up to 50% on some 700 American products sold in Canada. Canada doubling its tariffs on American goods, including steel, aluminum, furniture, and clothing.
3: Much of the West still has bone-dry conditions with very hot temperatures fueling more wildfires. Outside Reno, firefighters still trying to gain the upper hand on a fire that's forced tens of thousands to evacuate. ABC's Melissa Adan is there.
8: As evacuations lift and residents in northern Reno return home, the triple-digit heat could continue for several more days as temperatures could reach up to 115 degrees in the southwest.
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3: Exclusive interview with ABC News. The family of Alex Priddy, the ICU nurse who was shot and killed by ICE agents in Minneapolis last winter, says they want answers about who was responsible for their son's death. His mother, Susan Priddy.
10: They murdered our child. I understand that immigration, there is a policy in place. I understand that. But this is not the way to do it. People need to be held responsible when they murder people in this country.
3: Troubling new findings for pro football players and the rate for devastating brain injuries.
11: CTE is a degenerative brain disorder caused by repeated head injuries. At least 1 in 4 former football players in the NFL who died between 2016 and 2021 may have had it, according to a study in the British Medical Journal. And among those who gave their brains to

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1: Minnesota News Network, I'm Sean Maloney. Drivers should pay extra attention to keep children safe as they head back to school. AAA spokesperson Brennan Knapp says motorists need to stay focused.
2: Expect increased activity at every intersection that you travel through, and especially through school zones. Obeying those posted school zone speed limits, making sure that you put your phone away and have eliminated all distractions because kids can jump through an intersection at any time. Watching for those crossing guards and pedestrians.
1: Knapp says drivers can expect to see more e-bikes and e-scooters, which are gaining in popularity. A Rochester daycare worker is facing a criminal charge after a surveillance video review involving a 2-year-old child. 54-year-old Connie Keller is charged with malicious punishment of a child. Investigators say a video from May shows Keller striking the toddler in the mouth with the back of her hand. That the child was not injured. Keller's next court appearance is November 12th. And Minnesota deer hunters have until September 10th to enter the antlerless permit lottery. The DNR says firearms and muzzleloader hunters must purchase a license by the deadline and will automatically be entered for the lottery area they select. This is MNN.
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9: Lows dip down to about 63 tonight under mainly clear skies. Mainly clear skies again tomorrow. Daytime highs approaching 81. Lows level off around 59 tomorrow night. Mainly clear skies. Clear skies and dry Thursday and Friday with highs in the low 80s. From the Weatherology Weather Center, I'm meteorologist Paul Trombley.
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3: 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We'll wrap it all up with Senator Karen Housley. That is on the Wednesday Al Travis Show on Rochester's News Talk, KROC.
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0: reckoned with. And she also, I think the wonderful thing about Betty was that she was invited to go and tour other parks and to help the rangers that were working in interpretation bring in their own story. And it really changed, I think, the way that national parks do interpretation and, you know, kind of creating a life of what it means to work at a park and be connected, whether it's to the land and to the culture and to the place.
1: So she was 85 years old and she was encouraged to become a park ranger by her friends. And she reluctantly joined up or enthusiastically joined up?
0: No, I think it was like, oh, this, she kind of said like, you know, she was always, you know, she was always at the podium and she was telling, you know, a truth teller or giving ideas on how we need to work inclusive as a community. And to her, and I think it was her colleagues and friends that, you know, put on the uniform, and she took that on and was sort of, if you listen, we have an incredible film documentary on our website called The Urgent Mission of Betty Reed Soskin. If you listen to that, you'll hear her say that she basically was paid to continue her advocacy for equity.
1: Interesting. Sarah Pritchard, our
0: guest.
1: She
0: wanted to do it.
1: Yeah. More to get to with Sarah Pritchard, Executive Director of Rosie the Riveter Trust. It's part of our National Park series. The park was opened in 2000. It's one of the younger parks, 26 years old. It's the Rosie the Riveter World War II Homefront National Historical Park. How does the Friends Group get involved, and what do they do to help support the park? We'll talk about that coming up here in just a minute. Questions, man, the questions in the text line is going crazy with people who have stories. We'll get to that as well. 1-844-2-McGraw. That's the text line and the phone numbers. America at Night, back in a moment.
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6: Minnesota News Network, I'm Sean Maloney. Drivers should pay extra attention to keep children safe as they head back to school. AAA spokesperson Brennan Knapp says motorists need to stay focused.
7: Expect increased activity at every intersection that you travel through, and especially through school zones. Obeying those posted school zone speed limits, making sure that you put your phone away and have eliminated all distractions, because kids can jump through an intersection at any time. Watching for those crossing guards and pedestrians.
6: Knapp says drivers can expect to see more e-bikes and e-scooters, which are gaining in popularity. A Rochester daycare worker is facing a criminal charge after a surveillance video review involving a 2-year-old child. 54-year-old Connie Keller is charged with malicious punishment of a child. Investigators say video from May shows Keller striking the toddler in the mouth with the back of her hand. That the child was not injured. Keller's next court appearance is November 12th. And Minnesota deer hunters have until September 10th to enter the antlerless permit lottery. The DNR says firearms and muzzleloader hunters must purchase a license by the deadline and will automatically be entered for the lottery area they select. This is MNN.
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5: Lows dip down to about 63 tonight under clear skies. Lots of sunshine tomorrow. Highs level off around 81. Mainly clear skies tomorrow night. Lows level off around 59. Dry Thursday and Friday under sunny skies with highs in the low 80s. From the Weatherology Weather Center, I'm meteorologist Paul Trombley.
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14: We've gotten a number of texts tonight, 1-844-2-McGraw, 1-844-262-4729. We've clearly struck a nerve. A lot of texts, a lot of them coming in like this from Gil in San Antonio. My mom worked from 1942 to 1945 at a submarine boatyard in Connecticut. How's that story, Sarah Pritchard, executive director of the Rosie the Riveter Trust? A lot of people have fond memories and heard stories about their mothers working in the factories during World War II.
15: Yeah, I mean, I think what's very beautiful is that families want to celebrate their mothers and their grandmothers and their aunts who worked on the home front. And this is a great way to honor them, is to come and visit our national park. And we also have a wall of honor where people, I just want to put out there because a lot of people don't know about it, is that we have a wall of honor where we acknowledge the home front workers.
14: So tell me about that wall of honor. Can people post their own stuff on it? Tell me about that.
15: So if you go again onto our website, we have a submission where you give us a photo of your family member back in the day, and maybe a photo of them later on in life, and you give a little description of what they did during the war and then also what they did afterwards. And it's a sweet thing to recognize them. And then this is part, right now, it's an exhibit that is actually outdoors, and it's along the Bay Trail. So one of the things I didn't mention is in front of the visitor center, it's part of the San Francisco Bay Trail that goes actually the whole circumference of the bay, and people ride their bikes and they walk and they run, and it's a beautiful thing. So it's a way of bringing the history outside and encouraging people to walk into our visitor center.
14: Sounds beautiful. How long is the loop? How many miles around is the loop?

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5: Lows dip down to about 63 tonight under clear skies. Lots of sunshine tomorrow. Highs level off around 81. Mainly clear skies tomorrow night. Lows level off around 59. Dry Thursday and Friday under sunny skies with highs in the low 80s. From the Weatherology Weather Center, I'm meteorologist Paul Trombley.
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11: All right, we got just a couple minutes. Next hour, we'll be taking phone calls. And this Canada story is getting more and more interesting with the trade war that we are about to embark with our used-to-be friends, Canada. They're now released a statement saying that effective September 8th, which is, what, 2 weeks? Right, Labor Day's late this year, so it's not this Monday. It's the following Monday, if my calendar is correct, right? This is, right, it's the 31st. And then we've got 31st is Monday, and then September we've got the 7th and then the 8th. Yeah, so what, a week from this Monday. They are going to impose tariffs of 15, 25, and 50% tariffs on products. And they've given a list of ranges of what is going to be tariffed. 15, 25, and 50%. They've said is going to be dollar for dollar. Here is my prediction. Take it for what it's worth. Take it for what it's worth. Here's what it is. I think that by a week from this Monday, so right Tuesday, September 8th, Donald Trump is going to back down. And Canada is going to back down. And they're going to come to some magical resolution. And therefore, we will no longer need to put 50% tariffs on goods coming from Canada. And Canada will not need to put 50% goods coming from the United States. I don't have any inside information, but if history is any indication, this is a mano-a-mano bravado, chest-pumping exercise by President Trump. It's what he's good at. It's what he's done in the past. It's him trying to negotiate, use it as a lever, trying to get some type of upper hand when it comes to China on something else or whatever else. And so he's using tariffs as a leverage, as a fulcrum. And so I just find it hard to believe that the United States will put 50% tariffs on goods coming in from Canada, and Canada is going to put 50% goods on us, because the auto industry is going to scream and yell. The lumber industry is going to scream and yell. Susan Collins is going to scream and yell. He's got to win Michigan, and he's got to win Maine, and it ain't going to work when you've got 50% tariffs on the energy coming over, or 50% of the car parts coming over. That ain't that, as they like to say in Arkansas, that dog ain't going to hunt. You know what I'm saying? So I could be totally wrong. I have no inside knowledge, but I think all this bluster, all of this bravado, they'll come to some last minute agreement and save the world from this tariff war between Canada and the United States. We'll see. Stay right there. Open phones next hour. Our executive director is Alex Hinton. Our engineer tonight is Richard Good. I'm McGraw Millhaven. And
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14: A quick look at the guest list for the Wednesday edition of the Al Travis Show on KROC, Rochester's News Talk. We'll start with Richard Battle. We'll get Al Sinesi on the program. Then we'll talk all things finances with Connor.

and Brick by Brick. We'll get our relationship expert in here, Heather Dukin. We'll talk sports with Todd Burgeff. We'll wrap it all up with Senator Karen Housley. That is on the Wednesday Al Travis Show on Rochester's News Talk, KROC.

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7: Lows dip down to about 63 tonight under clear skies. Lots of sunshine tomorrow. Highs level off around 81. Mainly clear skies tomorrow night. Lows level off around 59. Dry Thursday and Friday under sunny skies with highs in the low 80s. From the Weatherology Weather Center, I'm meteorologist Paul Frombly.
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11: 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Then we'll talk all things finances with Connor and Brick by Brick. We'll get our relationship expert in here, Heather Dukin. We'll talk sports with Todd Burgeff. We'll wrap it all up with Senator Karen Housley. That is on the Wednesday Al Travis Show on Rochester's News Talk. KROC.
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3: Minnesota News Network, I'm Sean Maloney. Drivers should pay extra attention to keep children safe as they head back to school. AAA spokesperson Brennan Knapp says motorists need to stay focused.
4: Expect increased activity at every intersection that you travel through, and especially through school zones. Obeying those posted school zone speed limits, making sure that you put your phone away and have eliminated all distractions because kids can jump through an intersection at any time. Watching for those crossing guards and pedestrians.
3: Knapp says drivers can expect to see more e-bikes and e-scooters, which are gaining in popularity. A Rochester daycare worker is facing a criminal charge after a surveillance video review involving a two-year-old child. 54-year-old Connie Keller is charged with malicious punishment of a child. Investigators say video from May shows Keller striking the toddler in the mouth with the back of her hand. The child was not injured. Keller's next court appearance is November 12th. And Minnesota deer hunters have until September 10th to enter the antlerless permit lottery. The DNR says firearms and muzzleloader hunters must purchase a license by the deadline and will automatically be entered for the lottery area they select. This is MNN.
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11: Lows dip down to about 63 tonight under clear skies. Lots of sunshine tomorrow. Highs level off around 81. Mainly clear skies tomorrow night. Lows level off around 59. Dry Thursday and Friday under sunny skies with highs in the low 80s. From the Weatherology Weather Center, I'm meteorologist Paul Frombley.
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3: 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We'll wrap it all up with Senator Karen Housley. 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
12: Fighting for the big guy in so little time. Scott, I didn't mean to cut you off, but I was short on time and I'm a slave to the clock. Call back. We can talk about it tomorrow night. That's going to do it for us tonight. Thanks for putting up with me. And we will see you again tomorrow night with a brand new show, phone calls, text messages, and everything else. And don't forget, the text line is open and the voicemail is always open. So if you want to chime in on the voicemail, 1-844-2-McGraw, 1-844-262-4729. Our executive director is Alex Hinton. Our engineer tonight is Richard Good. I'm McGraw Millhaven. Thanks for putting up with me. As always, this is America at Night on Westwood One.

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3: 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We'll talk sports with Todd Burgett. We'll wrap it all up with Senator Karen Housley. That is on the Wednesday Al Travis Show on Rochester's News Talk, KROC.
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0: We are Red Eye Radio. He is Eric Harley, and I'm Gary McNamara. You know, you just know. I remember when Robin Williams died. I was at a baseball game, a minor league baseball game in Buffalo, and they got a great stadium. There's probably 15,000 people in there. And I remember seeing it on my phone. I went, "Oh no! Wow, Robin Williams died." And everybody at that point were they all you could see it move through the stadium. Yeah. You could actually see like a row, everybody turning their head and talk. You could see that movement like within 30 seconds it happening. I thought the same thing on social media yesterday. It just exploded.
1: Well, I'll remember it.
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1: 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I just started my truck. I sat out there for probably 25 minutes before I left.
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3: A quick look at the guest list for the Wednesday edition of the Al Travis Show on KROC, Rochester's News Talk. 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We'll talk sports with Todd Burgeff. We'll wrap it all up with Senator Karen Housley. 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
4: We are in our radio. He's Eric Cronin. I'm Gary McNamara. Yeah, looking at the actual chart from the Federal Reserve, the 2026 manufacturing surge arrived as the effective tariff rates fell. And they go, the initial rate was 12.1%. And then he started putting in all the, remember, the exception here. Mm-hmm. And then you can see when he's putting in the exceptions, as it starts lowering, the manufacturing starts going up, the industrial production. Then when the Supreme Court finds it unconstitutional, it skyrockets as the effective tariff rate goes down to 7%. Industrial production, it's completely the opposite. Goes right up.
5: Yeah.
4: You can see it in the graph.
5: Yeah.
4: Why? Economics.
5: Yep. And you can't change that.
4: Can't change economics.

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12: Lows dip down to about 63 overnight under clear skies. Mainly sunny skies Wednesday. High temperatures reach up to 81. Lows around 59 Wednesday night. Mainly clear skies. Dry Thursday and Friday under clear skies with highs in the low 80s. From the Weatherology Weather Center, I'm meteorologist Paul Trombley.
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Lows level off around 62 overnight under mainly clear skies. Mainly sunny skies again Wednesday. Highs level off around 79. Lows level off around 58 Wednesday night. Clear skies. Dry Thursday and Friday under sunny skies with highs in the low 80s. From the Weatherology Weather Center, I'm meteorologist Paul Trombley.

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1: We are Red Eye Radio. He's Eric Carly, and I'm Gary McNamara. Coming up following the bottom of the hour, a poll out there that you're just, I mean, it's true. I believe this poll is true,
2: yeah.
1: But it's mind-boggling, and I don't know another case of another politician that's been polled like this that exists like it.
2: Yeah.
1: And right. We'll have that coming up following the bottom of the hour. All right. What was the U.S. military plane there? John Ratcliffe, CIA director, was in Moscow. They tried to keep it secret. It's not secret. Nobody will comment on it. Even somebody from Russia said, well, we don't know anything about it.
3: Well, they said it's just the two sides getting together. That's the only thing that came out of Russia is that it was just a meeting between the two sides.
1: Over what?
3: You know, they've been bombarding Ukraine. So that's the first thing that comes to mind. Because they're using pretty sophisticated drones now to do that.
1: Reuters reported the Kremlin said it had no information about the latest flight.
3: Yeah. There was one spokesperson, I just read the quote a minute ago. I'll try and pull the story back up. And they just basically said, it's between the two sides.
1: What?
3: Yeah, we know that.
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5: Lows level out from 62 overnight under mainly clear skies. Mainly sunny skies again Wednesday. Highs level off around 79. Lows level off around 58 Wednesday night. Clear skies. Dry Thursday and Friday under sunny skies with highs in the low 80s. From the Weatherology Weather Center, I'm meteorologist Paul Trombley.

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7: Here, whatever you do, he's Eric Cronin, and I'm Gary McNamara. Oh, one note to the president. Lake Ontario did not get its name from Ontario, Canada.
8: Right.
7: Lake Ontario.
8: Yeah.
7: I grew up right near there. Lake Ontario is from the Iroquois. And right. It means Shining Lake or Great Lake.
8: Yeah.
7: Yeah, Shining Lake. So the Gulf of Mexico did get their name from Mexico. But it's not the same thing.
8: Right. Yeah.
7: The other thing is, somebody just wrote, they go, well, it's too late now because the World Cup is over here and Europe has now seen the benefits of air conditioning. So
8: right.
7: It's too late.
8: Well, I mean, are we going to move to change Ontario, California? Are we going to, you know, are we going to be making all these changes and have any Canadian names whatsoever in the U.S.? I guess we'll start that.

0: you. We honor the miles behind you and the ones still ahead.
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0: We are Red Eye Radio. He is Eric Harley, and I'm Gary McNamara. You know, you just know. I remember when Robin Williams died. I was at a baseball game, a minor league baseball game in Buffalo, and they got a great stadium. There's probably 15,000 people in there. And I remember seeing it on my phone. I went, "Oh no! Wow, Robin Williams died." And everybody at that point were they all you could see it move through the stadium. Yeah. You could actually see like a roll. Everybody turning their head and talk. You could see that movement like within 30 seconds it happening. I thought the same thing on social media yesterday. It just exploded.
1: Well, I'll remember it.
0: She was loved.
1: I just got in my car to run some errands, my truck, and I was sitting there and I looked down at my phone. I just started my truck. I sat out there for probably 25 minutes before I left.
0: Yeah, she was loved. Is loved.
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0: no judgment on what your salary is, whether you're rich or poor. Anybody can buy it. It is doomed to failure, and the cost is way above what the private sector could do. But all they focus is on, yes, but because we subsidize it, because other people will pay for it, you can get these particular essentials. Some people can cheaper. We don't know who those people are, whether they're in our city, whether they're rich, whether they're poor, whether they're actually going to, you know, black market entrepreneurs. They're going to take it and sell it in the street. We don't care. I mean, it's a complete
1: loss
0: mess.
1: Prevention hasn't even been discussed in this whole thing. No. And they will have to deal with it like any other retailer.
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Daytime highs approaching 79 today under mainly sunny skies. Lows dip down to about 58 tonight. Clear skies. High of 81 tomorrow. Bright sunshine. Sunny skies Friday with highs around 82. 81, chance of thunderstorms Saturday. From the Weatherology Weather Center, I'm meteorologist Paul Frombley.

0: I'm a veteran. 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

0: 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At least one state is indicating a major settlement is imminent. 24 after. When we return on America in the Morning, Western wildfires now spread to Texas. That and more after these messages.
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0: Overwhelmed? 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
4: Sunny today, highs top out near 81 degrees, winds northwesterly 5 to 15 miles per hour, higher gusts possible. Tonight, mostly clear skies, diminishing winds, lows drop to 59. And then Thursday, lots more sunshine with highs warming to the low 80s. From the Weatherology Weather Center, I'm Phil Jensko.

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0: 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Here's Chris Whitting.
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7: Sunny today, highs top out near 81 degrees, winds northwesterly 5 to 15 miles per hour, higher gusts possible. Tonight, mostly clear skies, diminishing winds, lowest drop to 59. And then Thursday, lots more sunshine with highs warming to the low 80s. From the Weatherology Weather Center, I'm Phil Jensko.
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16: 34 minutes after the hour, Mike Gavin in for Gordon Deal, along with Nicole Murray on this Wednesday. Here's some of the stories we're following for you. Canada strikes back with tariffs on hundreds of American goods, including lobster. Darlene Graham gets a shot to win the Senate seat of her late brother, Lindsay. Eight people, including four children, were killed in a shooting and fire at a Montana home. Evacuations are ordered as a Texas wildfire explodes to 50,000 acres. The USS Abraham Lincoln will make a stop in Thailand after its extended deployment in the Middle East. And Dolly Parton was known for giving back.

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4: It's Wednesday, which means it's time for another episode of our video series, When the Mic is Off, posting today why your email procrastination and playing hard to get could be costing you a job. Gordon and Nicole talk about it on Instagram, TikTok, Facebook, and X. Make sure you're following us for all of our latest videos. Just search for This Morning with Gordon Deal. Dom Savino here once again. He's filling in on the mic drop. Good morning, Dom.
5: Good morning, Mike. 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
6: While Dolly Parton was known as the Queen of Country, her work in improving child literacy rates will be another of her lasting legacies. Parton grew up in extreme poverty in the Great Smoky Mountains of East Tennessee, the fourth of 12 children. Parton adored her dad, describing him as the smartest man I've ever known with a good head for numbers. However, he never learned to read or write after leaving school at a young age to work to help support his family.
7: My dad didn't get a chance to go to school. He couldn't read or write, as so many people in the mountains didn't get to. And my dad was always bothered by that, and I loved my daddy, and I was bothered by the fact that he was bothered with it.
6: Her tribute to her dad became the Dolly Parton Imagination Library, which she established in 1995, initially to help underprivileged kids in her rural home county. It's now been operating for 31 years, expanding across the U.S., the U.K., Ireland, Canada, and Australia. Every month, the Imagination Library sends an age-appropriate book to all registered children at no cost to their family. The program has so far gifted 332 million books to children around the world. And that'll do it for this hour. For Nicole Murray and Dom Savino, I'm Mike Gavin. Thanks for listening to This Morning, America's First News.

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0: Simon has been fighting with the Trump administration's effort to obtain Minnesota's voter rolls this year. A predatory offender has avoided prison after being convicted in a Rochester child porn case for the second time in 8 years. 29-year-old Ephraim Siravalli was charged with possession and dissemination of child pornography last September after Rochester police got a tip regarding sexually explicit images of 5 to 10-year-old girls being uploaded to Snapchat. Investigators traced the activity to his home at the time in Southeast Rochester. He pleaded guilty in June to the possession charge in exchange for the dismissal of the dissemination charge and has been sentenced to 45 days in jail and 5 years probation. With school getting back in session this week in Rochester, drivers are asked to pay extra attention to help keep children safe. AAA spokesperson Brenna Knapp says motorists must stay focused.
1: Expect increased activity at every intersection that you travel through, and especially through school zones. Obeying those posted school zone speed limits, making sure that you put your phone away and have eliminated all distractions because kids can jump through an intersection at any time. Watching for those crossing guards and pedestrians.
0: And the off-ramp from eastbound I-90 to Highway 52 southeast of Rochester will be closed for 2 weeks starting today. Crews will be paving northbound Highway 52 and installing curbs and gutters during the closure. A detour route will be in place. 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
3: Sunny today. Highs top out near 81 degrees. Winds northwesterly 5 to 15 miles per hour. Higher gusts possible. Tonight, mostly clear skies. Diminishing winds. Lows drop to 59. And then Thursday, lots more sunshine with highs warming to the low 80s. From the Weatherology Weather Center, I'm Phil Jensko.

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0: Jacob Audi was convicted in the 2025 shooting death of 72-year-old Marie Schill. Audi was found guilty of premeditated first-degree murder and a count of second-degree murder. He was accused of shooting at Schill on the side of the face using the victim's gun. The Hennepin County Attorney's Office says they will not file felony charges against Edward Jake Lang or his associates following a clash with counter-protesters in Minneapolis on Saturday. Lang was holding a rally in support of Shiloh Hendricks, the Rochester woman convicted of disorderly conduct for directing racial slurs at an autistic child at a Rochester playground. Police say a vehicle carrying Lang drove onto a sidewalk as confrontations broke out and chemical irritants were used. A police officer was injured. Prosecutors say there was not sufficient evidence to prove the intent required for felony charges, although lesser charges do remain possible. Target has pulled a children's Halloween costume following criticism that it resembled racist Jim Crow era imagery. The circus clown costume featured black gloves and a black face mask with an exaggerated grin and small top hat. Critics said the design evoked blackface and minstrel stereotypes. The Minneapolis-based retailer apologized, saying the costume was offensive and never should have been sold. Target says they'll review how the product was approved. The weather I forecast, calling for highs today in the upper 70s under partly cloudy skies. Tonight, we're into the high 50s and clear, low 80s and sunny tomorrow. More news on the KROC.
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0: ancient stuff I got here.
1: Yes, he claimed that he, the guy claimed that he discovered this site on his property after a landslide. And yeah. Experts have said, even if you had discovered it that way, yeah. you would not have been able to clear out 50,000 square feet in like a year or yeah. two and then show people like this.
0: Yeah, well, okay. It was a good story. Yeah. Spin is a good yarn.
1: What? Oh, the last thing I will say, too, about this, Mike, if you go on vacation, we all want to be entertained. Think a little bit harder about where you might go.
0: Well, yeah, and those trusting those reviews. I mean, those reviews are, you know, again, it looked great, but he didn't know what was underneath the hood.
1: Mm-hmm. The reviews online can yeah. be
0: very deceiving.
1: False, yeah, for mm-hmm. sure. And Mike, to another resourceful man who used his skills for good, the internet is celebrating a young father for dad maxing after a trip to Home Depot took an unexpected turn. Tristan Abbery went to the local Home Depot in Winnipeg, Canada, with his wife and their baby girl in search of household supplies. But when they got there, they realized they had forgotten to pack the stroller. Dad did not want to cut the Home Depot trip short, so he had a thought. Why not put the baby in the Home Depot bucket? The family's gone viral for a social media post of Dad with the Home Depot iconic orange bucket in his right hand and the baby poking her head out with a bow on her head. Diaper company Pull-Ups commented, just a princess in her construction site carriage.
0: Yeah, it was very cute. I'm surprised he didn't get in some kind of trouble for this these days. You know, not having the baby strapped down properly in the stroller, going through the dangerous Home Depot aisles. But, you know, to us like normal people, it was very cute.
1: Yeah, well done by Dad.
0: Thanks very much, Dom. It's 13 minutes in front of the hour.
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7: Good morning. It's time for an update here on the Linder Farm Network. I'm Linda Brecky. The Lee and Rose Warner Coliseum renovation project has been completed, and once again, it'll be a busy place throughout the course of the Minnesota State Fair, the first major renovation of the Coliseum in 75 years. Jill Nathy is with the Minnesota State Fair, and she says it all started with the roof. And here's what she had to say about the renovation project at the Minnesota State Fair.
8: Yes. So as many of you know, we were only able to use the Coliseum last year in 2025 for the fair. It was being renovated prior to fair and then again after. So this whole fall, winter, spring, the construction crews were there working hard on a tight timeline. But we were able to use the building already for the Minnesota Horse Expo in the spring. They've been doing, of course, those punch list items over the summer in between other events. But yeah, it's renovations are done, and we're so excited to welcome everybody into the building for the state fair this year.
7: And the aisles have been widened. There's brand new seating in the concourse, along with new restrooms, and they have brighter lighting, according to Nathy. And September corn up 5 3/4, December up 4 3/4, November soybeans also up 4 3/4. That's our update.
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9: Tributes continue to pour in for Dolly Parton, who passed away at the age of 80. She certainly had a way with words in song and in interviews. Here are just some of the quotes attributed to Dolly over the years. On her signature look, "It costs a lot of money to look this cheap. Also, I'm not offended by all the dumb blonde jokes because I know I'm not dumb, and I also know I'm not blonde. And if I see something sagging, bagging, or dragging, I'll get it nipped, tucked, or sucked." On her music, "My songs are like my children. I expect them to support me when I'm old." And on life, "You'll never do a whole lot unless you're brave enough to try. If you don't like the road you're walking, start paving another one." And, "I want to go and go and then drop dead in the middle of something I'm loving to do. And if that doesn't happen, if I wind up sitting in a wheelchair, at least I'll have my high heels on." That'll do it for this hour. For Nicole Murray and Dom Savino, I'm Mike Gavin. 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

0: It's open for business today as we pay tribute to someone who affected us in ways we might not have realized.
1: Even if Dolly Parton the musician never reached you, Dolly Parton the humanitarian probably did. For decades, she used her fame and fortune to give back. In 1988, she started the Dollywood Foundation with a mission to inspire children in her home county of Sevier, Tennessee.
2: Won't you help me? All of you help me. I think I can. I think I can.
1: The foundation later expanding its reach through initiatives like the Imagination Library, inspired by her father, who could not read or write.
0: ABC's Hannah Battah. Dolly's publicist says it was a brief fight with cancer that claimed her life at 80. New concerns about measles after the first reported measles-related deaths of the year in the U.S. Governor Josh Shapiro of Pennsylvania has had it with the top federal health official. Here's ABC's Lionel Moise.
3: A new call for Health Secretary RFK Jr. to resign as a measles outbreak turns deadly, with two deaths now reported in Pennsylvania, the first measles deaths in the U.S. this year and the first in Pennsylvania in three decades. Both people were unvaccinated.
0: To South Carolina.
4: I continue to miss Lindsay every day, and there is still a big hole in my heart.
0: Darlene Graham, who was appointed to her brother's seat following his death, the winner of last night's Republican primary, defeating Congressman Ralph Norman, who seemed shocked, admitting he didn't prepare a concession speech.
5: I couldn't have done anything different. I really could not have worked any harder, all of us.
0: He said it just could not compete with the $8 million spent against him. Darlene Graham will be facing Democratic nominee and a pediatrician Annie Andrews in November in the general election in South Carolina. You're listening to ABC News.
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12: Good morning. It's 7:03 in downtown Rochester, 63. A Twin Cities man has avoided prison for his conviction in a Rochester underage sex solicitation sting. 51-year-old Troy Elvin Wagner of Maple Grove was arrested last fall after arriving at a Rochester park to meet who he thought was a 14-year-old girl. The court document says he had pillows and blankets in his vehicle. He's accused of messaging an officer who is posing as a minor teen girl online prior to coming to Rochester. The criminal complaint says the conversations eventually became sexual in nature. He was sentenced to 3 years probation after admitting to an engaging in electronic communication describing sexual conduct with a child charge in June. Two arson fires at a local duplex have resulted in an arson conviction for a Rochester woman. 46-year-old Jessica Ann Coleman was arrested on Christmas Eve last year after she was caught placing a flaming food wrapper at the front entrance of a home on 11th Avenue Northeast. One of the occupants of the duplex had to jump to safety from a second floor window. Coleman was also accused of starting the other fire in September of last year. Court documents say that fire caused $45,000 in damages. She pleaded guilty to a count of first-degree arson and a count of terroristic threats in exchange for the dismissal of another arson charge. She is scheduled to be sentenced in November. An Orinoco man previously required to register as a predatory offender following a 2018 child pornography conviction has been sentenced to 45 days in jail and 5 years probation for a new conviction. 29-year-old Ephraim Saravalli was charged last September with dissemination and possession of child pornography involving uploads of child sexual abuse materials to Snapchat. He later admitted to the possession charge in exchange for the dismissal.

0: of the dissemination charge. A new detour involving the I-90 and Highway 52 interchange project gets started today. The exit ramp from eastbound I-90 to Highway 52 will be closed for approximately 2 weeks to allow for paving and gutter installation along northbound Highway 52. At 5 p.m. today, Mayor Kim Norton joins Andy Brownell here on News Talk 1340, KROC AM and 96.9 FM. 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
1: High of 79 today, under mainly sunny skies. Clear skies tonight, lows around 58. Ample sunshine expected tomorrow, 81. Ample sunshine expected Friday, with daytime highs approaching 82. 81, chance of thunderstorms Saturday. From the Weatherology Weather Center, I'm meteorologist Paul Trombley.

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2: Good morning. It's 7:31 in downtown Rochester, 63. A Rochester man is facing a felony assault charge for an alleged assault in downtown Rochester witnessed by a police officer. The incident happened early Saturday while a group of people were gathered at the intersection of 1st Avenue and 3rd Street Southwest. 40-year-old Michael Adams Jr. is accused of punching another man in the face, which caused the victim to fall backward and strike his head on the pavement, rendering him unconscious with blood pooling from his head. School is back in session in Rochester this week, and drivers are being urged to pay extra attention to keep children safe. AAA spokesperson Brenna Knapp says motorists must stay focused.
3: Expect increased activity at every intersection that you travel through, and especially through school zones. Obeying those posted school zone speed limits, making sure that you put your phone away and have eliminated all distractions because kids can jump through an intersection at any time. Watching for those crossing guards and pedestrians.
2: And a group of lawmakers starts the process today of shaping the new Office of Inspector General to fight fraud in Minnesota. The Advisory Commission is holding its first meeting this morning. MNN's John Anderson.
4: The Legislative Inspector General Advisory Commission is made up of 8 state lawmakers, 4 Republicans and 4 Democrats from both the House and Senate. Today, they begin the process that will eventually lead to the selection of the first OIG in Minnesota. Together, they'll create a screening and hiring process for potential candidates. DFL Senator Heather Gustafson is on the commission.
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4: The commission will then make recommendations to the governor. From the Capitol, John Anderson for MNN.
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6: High of 79 today under mainly sunny skies. Clear skies tonight, lows around 58. Ample sunshine expected tomorrow, 81. Ample sunshine expected Friday with daytime highs approaching 82. 81, chance of thunderstorms Saturday. From the Weatherology Weather Center, I'm meteorologist Paul Trombley.
7: 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We'll start with Richard Battle. We'll get Allison Nessie on the program. Then we'll talk all things finances with Connor and Brick by Brick. We'll get our relationship expert in here, Heather Dukin. We'll talk sports with Todd Burgeff. We'll wrap it all up with Senator Karen Housley. That is on the Wednesday Al Travis Show on Rochester's News Talk, KROC.
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13: 34 minutes after the hour, Mike Gavin in for Gordon Deal, along with Nicole Murray on this Wednesday. Here's some of the stories we're following for you. Canada strikes back with tariffs on hundreds of American goods, including lobster. Darlene Graham gets a shot to win the Senate seat of her late brother, Lindsay. 8 people, including 4 children, were killed in a shooting and fire at a Montana home. Evacuations are ordered as a Texas wildfire explodes to 50,000 acres. The USS Abraham Lincoln will make a stop in Thailand after its extended deployment in the Middle East. And Dolly Parton was known for giving back. We profile just one example of her philanthropy that has touched the lives of millions of children. That in about 20 minutes. 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Well, it's tough sledding for white-collar workers looking for a job, trying to stand out in a world where AI both crafts and sorts through your resume.

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5: While Dolly Parton was known as the Queen of Country, her work in improving child literacy rates will be another of her lasting legacies. Parton grew up in extreme poverty in the Great Smoky Mountains of East Tennessee, the fourth of 12 children. Parton adored her dad, describing him as the smartest man I've ever known with a good head for numbers. However, he never learned to read or write after leaving school at a young age to work to help support his family.
6: My dad didn't get a chance to go to school. He couldn't read or write, as so many people in the mountains didn't get to. And my dad was always bothered by that, and I loved my daddy, and I was bothered by the fact that he was bothered with it.
5: Her tribute to her dad became the Dolly Parton Imagination Library, which she established in 1995, initially to help underprivileged kids in her rural home county. It's now been operating for 31 years, expanding across the U.S., the U.K., Ireland, Canada, and Australia. Every month, the Imagination Library sends an age-appropriate book to all registered children at no cost to their family. The program has so far gifted 332 million books to children around the world. And that'll do it for this hour. For Nicole Murray and Dom Savino, I'm Mike Gavin. 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
7: Wanted to clean something up from yesterday. It was on Rochester Today with Andy Brownell. You can go back and listen to it on the KROC News app. We talked a bunch of stuff. The ruling on the addition to the historic buildings in South Broadway, the financial situation for Rochester Public Transit. And at the end of the day, and at the end of the show, we discussed the breaking news of the day, which was the passing of Dolly Parton, dying at the age of 80 yesterday. And I mentioned how my generation, the millennials, essentially were introduced to her through the TV show Hannah Montana. It was on Disney Channel. It was where Miley Cyrus got her big break and her big start into fandom. And I mentioned Dolly was Miley's grandma in the show. She was not. She was Miley's aunt. So just thought I'd make that distinction. But truly a one of one. I don't know how many people we have left who are beloved and famous across all generations, political ideologies, music tastes, so on and so forth.
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9: From ABC News, I'm Wayne Cabot. New raw data just came in this morning about the economy and inflation. ABC's Jim Ryan has the PCE index, the number the Fed uses to gauge prices.
10: The prices paid for a variety of goods and services were up last month slightly, but from a year ago, they surged 3.7%. Strip out volatile food and energy costs, and the year-over-year increase was a softer 3.3%. Both figures were only a little higher than analysts were anticipating.
9: Bill Gates saying today it's time to hit the AI panic button on jobs. An essay on Semaphore outlining some solutions, including government mandates designating certain occupations or services as human reserved. Work that would remain in the province of people even if machines can.

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4: Good morning. A Twin Cities man convicted following an underage sexting operation by Rochester police has been sentenced to 3 years probation and is required to register as a predatory offender. 51-year-old Troy Alvin Wagner of Maple Grove was accused of messaging an officer posing as a 14-year-old girl online last year. The criminal complaint says the conversations became sexual in nature. He was arrested last September when he arrived at a local park for what he thought was a meetup with the fake teen. A Rochester woman has admitted to first-degree arson and terroristic threats charges following two arson fires at a Northeast Rochester duplex last year, including one that prompted a woman to jump from a second-floor window to safety. 46-year-old Jessica Ann Coleman was arrested Christmas Eve last year after being caught placing a flaming food wrapper at the front entrance to the home. Court documents indicate she also admitted to starting a fire at the same duplex in late September that caused more than $4,500 in damages. She's scheduled to be sentenced in November. A predatory offender has avoided prison after being convicted in a Rochester child porn case for the second time in 8 years. 29-year-old Ephraim Siravalli was charged with possession and dissemination of child pornography last December after Rochester police received a cyber tip regarding sexually explicit images of children being uploaded to Snapchat. In June, he pleaded guilty to the possession charge in exchange for the dismissal of the dissemination charge and was sentenced to 45 days in jail and 5 years probation. At 5 p.m. today, Rochester Mayor Kim Norton joins Andy Brownell on Rochester Today here on News Talk 1340, KROC AM and 96.9 FM. 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
6: Sunshine mixed with clouds at times today. Daytime highs approaching 79. Lows level off around 58 tonight, clear skies. Daytime highs approaching 81 tomorrow, sunny skies. Temperatures above average Friday and Saturday with highs in the low 80s. Thunderstorms likely Saturday. From the Weatherology Weather Center, I'm meteorologist Paul Trombley.
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We'll wrap it all up with Senator Karen Housley. That is on the Wednesday Al Travis Show on Rochester's News Talk, KROC.

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7: Good morning. It's 8:30 in downtown Rochester, 66. A 37-year-old man will spend the rest of his life in prison following the murder of his roommate in South St. Paul. Jacob Audi was convicted of the 2025 shooting death of 72-year-old Marie Schill. Audi was found guilty of premeditated first-degree murder and a count of second-degree murder. Prosecutors say Audi shot Schill on the side of the face using the victim's gun. The Hennepin County Attorney's Office will not file felony charges against Edward Jake Lang or his associates following a clash with counter-protesters in Minneapolis on Saturday. Lang was holding a rally in support of Shiloh Hendricks, the Rochester woman convicted of disorderly conduct for her use of racial slurs at an autistic child at a local playground. Police say a vehicle carrying Lang drove onto a sidewalk as confrontations broke out and chemical irritants were used. A police officer was injured. Authorities say there wasn't enough evidence to prove intent that was required for felony charges, although lesser charges remain possible. Target has pulled a children's Halloween costume following criticism that it resembled racist Jim Crow era imagery. The circus clown costume featured black gloves and a black face mask with an exaggerated grin and a small top hat. Critics said the design evoked blackface. The Minneapolis-based retailer apologized, saying the costume was offensive and never should have been sold. Target says it'll examine how that product was approved. Country music icon and American original Dolly Parton dying in Nashville at the age of 80. ABC's Will Reeve is in Parton's home state of Tennessee. Outside of Dollywood, where fans are paying their respects.
8: There are many tributes pouring in here in Pigeon Forge and just miles up the road where Dolly was born, and here at Dollywood, the place synonymous with Dolly Parton. It's her amusement park where she held the title of Dreamer in Chief, and over 3 million people each year visit Dollywood. Undoubtedly, many more will be coming here in the days and weeks and months ahead to pay their respects to the woman who became an icon in these parts here.
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10: Sunshine mixed with clouds at times today. Daytime highs approaching 79. Lows level off around 58. Tonight, clear skies. Daytime highs approaching 81. Tomorrow, sunny skies. Temperatures above average Friday and Saturday with highs in the low 80s. Thunderstorms likely Saturday. From the Weatherology Weather Center, I'm meteorologist Paul Trombley.
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0: Good morning and welcome to our early look at markets here on the Linder Farm Network. Well, again, higher for corn and soybeans. September corn up 4, December up 3.75, and November soybeans up 3. It's time for Ag PhD.
1: 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I'm Darren Hefty. 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
1: 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Nitrate tests cost $5. Pull some tests this fall and right before you side dress next spring. 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On our farm, we use the Verify software to make variable rate nitrogen application maps, as that helps us put nitrogen only where it's needed. I'm Darren Hefty.
0: 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Chicago September corn at 505 and a half up 5. December 528 and a quarter up 4.75. And March up 4.5. September beans 1232 and a half up 4.5. November soybeans 1241.75 up 4 cents. And January at 1256 and a half, that's up 4.25. September Chicago wheat up 13.5. That's our early look at markets on the Linder Farm Network.

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1: Good morning. It's 9:04 in downtown Rochester, 69. A Twin Cities man has avoided prison for his conviction in a Rochester underage sex solicitation sting. 51-year-old Troy Alvin Wagner of Maple Grove was arrested last fall after arriving at a Rochester park to meet who he thought was a 14-year-old girl. The court document says he messaged an officer who was posing as a minor teen online prior to coming to Rochester. The criminal complaint says the conversations eventually became sexual in nature. He was sentenced to 3 years probation and is required to register as a predatory offender. Two arson fires at a local duplex have resulted in an arson conviction for a Rochester woman. 46-year-old Jessica Ann Coleman was arrested on Christmas Eve last year after she was caught placing a flaming food wrapper at the front entrance to a home on 11th Avenue Northeast. One of the occupants of the duplex had to jump to safety from the second floor window. Coleman was accused of starting the other fire in September of last year. Court documents say that fire caused $4,500 in damages. She pleaded guilty to a count of first-degree arson and a terroristic threats charge in exchange for the dismissal of another arson charge. She's due to be sentenced in November. An Orinoco man previously required to register as a predatory offender following a 2018 child pornography conviction has been sentenced to 45 days in jail and 5 years probation for a new conviction. 29-year-old Ephraim Ciravalli was charged last September with dissemination and possession of child pornography involving uploads of child sexual abuse material to Snapchat. He later admitted to the possession charge in exchange for the dismissal of the dissemination charge. At 5 p.m. today, Mayor Kim Norton joins Andy Brownell on Rochester Today here on News Talk 1340, KROC AM and 96.9 FM. 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
2: Sunshine mixed with clouds at times today. Daytime highs approaching 79. Lows level off around 58. Tonight, clear skies. Daytime highs approaching 81. Tomorrow, sunny skies. Temperatures above average Friday and Saturday with highs in the low 80s. Thunderstorms likely Saturday. From the Weatherology Weather Center, I'm meteorologist Paul Frobley.
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2: Sunshine mixed with clouds at times today. Daytime highs approaching 79. Lows level off around 58. Tonight, clear skies. Daytime highs approaching 81. Tomorrow, sunny skies. Temperatures above average. Friday and Saturday with highs in the low 80s. Thunderstorms likely Saturday. From the Weatherology Weather Center, I'm meteorologist Paul Trombley.
3: From ABC News Tech Trends. Apple has pulled the wraps off two new computers. The new Mac Mini gets the company's latest M6 processor and starts just under $900. That's about $100 more than the last generation. Meanwhile, the more powerful Mac Studio can now be optioned with a souped-up version of the current M5 chip called the M5 Ultra. That will set you back at least $5,500. Uber is rolling out a new feature designed to give parents some peace of mind while their kids are in a rideshare. Now, after a parent hails a car for their child using Uber's teen accounts, they can watch a live stream of that ride from the selfie camera on the driver's phone. Uber says all videos will be deleted after 2 weeks unless a safety report is submitted. And to celebrate 25 years of Xbox, the company has revealed a lineup of special edition controllers, keyboards, and other peripherals, all of which are translucent green. With Tech Trends, I'm Mike Dubusky, ABC News.

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0: Time for a Twins Minute. I'm Mark Chenowski. Twins fell last night in West Sacramento by a score of 4-2. The story of the game, besides Byron Buxton having to hobble off the field in the bottom of the seventh inning, was the job turned in by the Athletics starting pitcher Gage Jump. Twins manager Derek Shelton very impressed by the version of the lefty that his hitters had to face last night.
1: With guys that are high walk variance guys, when they find their stuff on the plate, when they find the control on the plate with the stuff he has, I mean, the fastball running 96 to 100, going against his arm side into right-handers and then using, you know, his secondary stuff off it, you hope you don't get it. You hope you get the guy that, you know, walks people and doesn't command the ball. Tonight, we got the really good version of him, and it shows you why he's one of their top pitching prospects.
0: Yeah, he had walked 15 in his four previous starts this month, just a pair of base on balls last night. This has been a production of the Treasure Island Baseball Network.
2: Good morning. It's time for the Market Minute here on the Linder Farm Network. I'm Linda Brecke. Chicago Board of Trade September corn is at 504, up 3.5. December 525 and 3/4, up 2.25. In March, up 2. Soybean September 1235 and 1/4, up 7.25. November 1244.5, up 6.75. January, up 7. September soybean meal, up 130. September soybean oil, up 12. September Chicago wheat, 695 and 3/4, up 10 and 1/4. September oats, up 6 and 3/4. Minneapolis September wheat, up 2 and 3/4. October live cattle, 211.67, up 72. September feeder cattle, up 52. October lean hogs, 80.37, now down 10 at 80.35. December up 32. That's a Market Minute.

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3: From ABC News, I'm Wayne Cabot. Breaking news of a settlement by Meta to turn off Facebook and Instagram access to kids under 18 after 2 hours a day. 1 hour if competitors go along, meaning you might be seeing more of your kids' faces, not buried in their screens. ABC's Elizabeth Schulze says the impact of the settlement with the states could be far-reaching.
4: This is not just Instagram and Facebook. We have also seen similar cases against TikTok, Snapchat, YouTube, and the acknowledgement that these lawsuits have been targeting the design of these apps. It's not about the content that's on there. This has really been a different legal approach that we've seen states and also individuals to take on these companies, going after specifically those design features, and now this acknowledgement from the companies that those features might change.
3: Other agreements, no displays of likes or reactions to kids under 18, no cosmetic filters that change faces and bodies, no notifications after 10 p.m. school days. And Florida is not part of this. The Attorney General there saying it's a weak payoff attempt by Meta. 25 states are suing the U.S. Postal Service, challenging its new rule that would let it regulate mail-in voting. A flood caused by reasons still not clear has hundreds missing in a tourist area of Nepal. ABC's Lama Hassan.
5: We spoke to a Nepalese tour company that confirmed three Americans are missing right now after a massive flash flood triggered a mudslide sweeping through parts of Nepal. The flood was so powerful, so destructive, it washed away everything in its path, villages and damaging roads. The flood hitting early on Wednesday morning just north of Nepal's capital, Kathmandu.
3: The early death toll, 70. The Commerce Department reports prices rose in July 3.7% from the year before. Despite that report, President Trump saying on Glenn Beck, prices are coming down, once again blasting affordability as a hoax devised by Democrats. 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
12: Good morning. A Twin Cities man convicted following an underage sexting operation by Rochester police has been sentenced to 3 years probation and is required to register as a predatory offender. 51-year-old Troy Alvin Wagner of Maple Grove was accused of messaging an officer posing as a 14-year-old girl online last year. The criminal complaint says the conversations became sexual in nature. He was arrested last September when he arrived at a local park for what he thought was a meetup with the fake teen. A Rochester woman has admitted to first-degree arson and terroristic threats charges following two arson fires at a Northeast Rochester duplex last year, including one that prompted a woman to jump from a second-floor window to safety. 46-year-old Jessica Ann Coleman was arrested Christmas Eve last year after being caught placing a flaming food wrapper at the front entrance to the home. Court documents indicate she also admitted to starting a fire at the same duplex in late September that caused more than $4,500 in damages. She's scheduled to be sentenced in November. A predatory offender has avoided prison after being convicted in a Rochester child porn case for the second time in 8 years. 29-year-old Ephraim Siravalli was charged with possession and dissemination of child pornography last December after Rochester police received a cyber tip regarding sexually explicit images of children being uploaded to Snapchat. In June, he pleaded guilty to the possession charge in exchange for the dismissal of the dissemination charge, and was sentenced to 45 days in jail and 5 years probation. At 5 p.m. today, Rochester Mayor Kim Norton joins Andy Brownell on Rochester Today here on News Talk 1340, KROC AM and 96.9 FM. More news on the KROC.

Summer is a time for freedom, fun, and unfortunately, danger on our roads. Between Memorial Day and Labor Day, the 100 deadliest days of summer sees a sharp rise in traffic fatalities, especially among teen drivers. School's out, travel's up, and roads are more crowded than ever. 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
1: From ABC News Tech Trends. Apple has pulled the wraps off two new computers. The new Mac Mini gets the company's latest M6 processor and starts just under $900. That's about $100 more than the last generation. Meanwhile, the more powerful Mac Studio can now be optioned with a souped-up version of the current M5 chip called the M5 Ultra. That will set you back at least $5,500. Uber is rolling out a new feature designed to give parents some peace of mind while their kids are in a rideshare. Now, after a parent hails a car for their child using Uber's teen accounts, they can watch a live stream of that ride from the selfie camera on the driver's phone. Uber says all videos will be deleted after 2 weeks unless a safety report is submitted. And to celebrate 25 years of Xbox, the company has revealed a lineup of special edition controllers, keyboards, and other peripherals, all of which are translucent green. With Tech Trends, I'm Mike Dubusky, ABC News.
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0: little kid is on Instagram too long. How about that? Or maybe we can have an expectation that parents are going to parent and make sure their 14-year-old isn't spending hours on Instagram in the first place. Karen's in Portland, Oregon. We'll start there. Hey, Karen, welcome to the Mike Gallagher Show. How are you?
1: I'm great. How are you?
0: Karen, you there? I'm great.
1: Yes, sir.
0: I'm doing well, thanks. Glad you called. There you go. We got a terrible delay. I don't know what's going on there. With the way our day's going technically, maybe the phones are going to crap out now. Let's try Tammy in North Carolina. Hey, Tammy, you got me?
2: I do. Love you.
0: Well, something's going on, Eric. We got a massive, massive delay, guys, so I don't know what's happening now on the phones. It is just that kind of day we are having. I'm telling you what, it is kind of crazy. So let's reset the phones. Start from scratch. Think a little bit about Dolly. Think about the continual hair pulling of politics. And by the way, as Eric will work on getting the phones fixed, let me share with you something that Cody Simpson, who I met in South Carolina a few months ago, wrote about Darlene Graham Nordone's victory in the Palmetto State. He's a fifth-generation farmer in South Carolina. He's the Trump-endorsed candidate for the South Carolina Commissioner of Agriculture. Here's what he wrote. Many congratulations to Senator Darlene Graham and her family on a successful campaign victory. The PD in rural South Carolina showed up in force. Agriculture and our backcountry communities won last night. The fight is far from over. We must now turn our attention to November. I encourage my friends from every wing of the Republican Party to come together, stand strong, and be ready for the battle ahead. Before folks start trying to vote people off the island, remember this. We can disagree. We can support different candidates and hold different views. But at the end of the day, we love South Carolina and want what is best for her people. Disagreeing on one issue or one candidate does not make us enemies. Folks need to remember that before they act. Long-standing friendships are worth far more than a minor disagreement or a short-term political issue. Our ancestors had to live together after the Revolutionary War, neighbors who had stood on opposite sides as patriots and loyalists. They found a way forward, and so will we. That is part of our Southern tradition. Disagree when we must, forgive when we should, and welcome one another back with open arms. I love South Carolina, he wrote, and I know you do too. Now let's move forward together. I look forward to seeing you and your family on the campaign trail. I love what Cody Simpson, the South Carolina Commissioner of Agriculture candidate, said about Darlene Graham Nordone's victory. And I think he's right. Disagree where we must, forgive where we should, and welcome one another back with open arms. Is he right? 800-655-MIKE. If the phones will work when we come back, I sure hope so.
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7: Sunshine mixed with clouds at times today. Daytime highs approaching 79. Lows dip down to about 58 tonight. Clear skies. High temperatures reach up to 81 tomorrow. Temperatures a bit above average Friday and Saturday with highs in the low 80s. Thunderstorms likely Saturday. From the Weatherology Weather Center, I'm meteorologist Paul Frobley.

0: This is the Golden Gopher Daily Update. I'm Mike Grimm. 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
0: Northwestern is breaking in a brand new $875 million stadium and a brand new offensive coordinator in big name Chip Kelly. Head coach David Braun says this can take them to a new level.
3: What's been achieved over the last three decades under Coach Barnett, Coach Walker, and Coach Fitz is something that we will always talk about as a program. I have a level of appreciation of what has been accomplished, but there's also an acknowledgement and an and proposition that we have expectations to do it better than we've ever done it before. Big Ten championship, why not us? Host a college football playoff game at New Ryan Field, why not us? Aspire to chase down a national championship, why not us? You may ask, for a program that's gone 19-19 over the last 3 years, why such belief? I'll tell you why. Number one, leadership.
0: Braun and the Wildcats will open the season hosting South Dakota State at their temporary Lakefront Stadium on Saturday, September 5th. They open the new Ryan Field by hosting Penn State on October 2nd. Minnesota will host Northwestern on November 21st. That's the Wildcat preview, sponsored by Huntington Bank. Tomorrow, we'll take a look at Purdue. That's the Golden Gopher Daily Update. I'm Mike Grimm.
4: From ABC News Tech Trends. Apple has pulled the wraps off two new computers. The new Mac Mini gets the company's latest M6 processor and starts just under $900. That's about $100 more than the last generation. Meanwhile, the more powerful Mac Studio can now be optioned with a souped-up version of the current M5 chip called the M5 Ultra. That will set you back at least $5,500. Uber is rolling out a new feature designed to give parents some peace of mind while their kids are in a rideshare. Now, after a parent hails a car for their child using Uber's teen accounts, they can watch a live stream of that ride from the selfie camera on the driver's phone. Uber says all videos will be deleted after 2 weeks unless a safety report is submitted. And to celebrate 25 years of Xbox, the company has revealed a lineup of special edition controllers, keyboards, and other peripherals, all of which are translucent green. With Tech Trends, I'm Mike Dubusky, ABC News.
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8: Well, another passing of a famous person, actor Tim Curry, the British actor who starred in the Home Alone movie, Rocky Horror Picture Show. He was on stage on, I think, in New York in Spamalot. Tim Curry has died also at the age of 80. I just saw a profile on him a couple of weeks ago on CBS Sunday Morning. But Tim Curry, the British actor, has died at the age of 80. Look, I saw a video today that just wiped me out. Have you seen the mudslides in Nepal? If you follow me on X, look at my X account at Gallagher Show. It's like something out of one of those disaster movies, where this tidal wave and all those people in the shot had to have been wiped out. It's horrifying. And Nepal has been experiencing these horrible weather conditions. And you know something? It's terrifying to know that just being in the wrong place at the wrong time, it's over. You got to be right with God. And doggone it, Dolly Parton sure seemed right with God. She talked about her life and her relationship with Jesus. I've been trying to play some of her spiritual stuff today.

0: You'll be glad you came. It's the annual Gladiolus Days at St. Charles, August 23rd through the 30th, with volleyball, softball, beanbag, and golf tourneys, tractor rides and pools, live music, food and beer, comedy, a citywide rummage sale, antique tractor show, a street dance on Saturday night with Red Dirt Road Band, kids games and activities, a Kiss the Pig contest, and the grand parade on Sunday. 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
3: From ABC News Tech Trends. Apple has pulled the wraps off two new computers. The new Mac Mini gets the company's latest M6 processor and starts just under $900. That's about $100 more than the last generation. Meanwhile, the more powerful Mac Studio can now be optioned with a souped-up version of the current M5 chip called the M5 Ultra. That will set you back at least $5,500. Uber is rolling out a new feature designed to give parents some peace of mind while their kids are in a rideshare. Now, after a parent hails a car for their child using Uber's teen accounts, they can watch a live stream of that ride from the selfie camera on the driver's phone. Uber says all videos will be deleted after 2 weeks unless a safety report is submitted. And to celebrate 25 years of Xbox, the company has revealed a lineup of special edition controllers, keyboards, and other peripherals, all of which are translucent green. With Tech Trends, I'm Mike Dubusky, ABC News.
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2: Partly cloudy skies this afternoon with a high of 79. Lows around 58 tonight, clear skies. Bright sunshine expected tomorrow, highs around 81. Temperatures a bit above average Friday and Saturday with highs in the low 80s. Thunderstorms likely Saturday. From the Weatherology Weather Center, I'm meteorologist Paul Trombley.
3: Don't you put that evil on me, Ricky Bobby!
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8: Using his vast knowledge of history and politics, we start our day off right with motivational speaker Richard Battle.
9: Love having him on. He's Mr. Battle. Mr. Battle, how are you today?
10: Good morning, Al. Thanks so much for having us bat lead off again.
9: Again, and there's a number here today we got to talk about. How long until we have history, you and I?
10: Oh, this is our 250th time together.
9: Is that amazing? I mean, the fact you brought that number up is shocking to me. And I'm not even... I presume you may be the longest running regular guest on the program. I'd have to go back and look at, 2021 and those. I would have to look. I would imagine you're right up there. That's amazing.
10: Well, funny you mentioned 2021 because we were so far ahead of the news of 2026 that in 2021 we were talking about slavery. And is it better to be slave to a man or slave to a government? And we were talking about democratic socialism in effect. Way before anybody else.
9: Oh, well, because you write these history books and you understand that history repeats itself if you don't learn from it, right? So you probably saw this coming from 100 miles away and like, okay, let's find it, figure out when. I think it got here faster than most of us expected. All of a sudden, these DSA guys are running all over the country and getting nominated. Are you not a little surprised?
10: Well, it's moving very fast. And what's more astounding is how fast the Muslim movement is coming. And they are putting candidates up all over the country to get elected. And that wave is one to watch out for.
9: Yeah. I remember first, we talked about it, obviously, but I remember a story 3-4 years ago about the number of college students who thought socialism was a good idea. It was like at 45%, the highest. And it was like, who's teaching these kids this stuff? It's strange when you give up history, and you're a history guy, so you don't understand when the schools stop teaching history and what it really meant, how quickly we'll go right back to the things people as humans feel most comfortable with.
10: Well, yes, and the sad thing is the people that are selling the socialism of today act like there's all these benefits that people are going to get, but they never talk about what people have to give up to attempt to get that utopia that's unattainable.
9: Is it a hard concept to throw at people that if you get something for free, someone else, we had to take it from someone else? Is that seriously a hard concept for any person over 12?
10: The simple thing is, and Ronald Reagan said it more eloquently than I do, and he said when government expands, liberty contracts. And I say it a little more in a country boy saying the government can't do anything for you unless they do something to you.
9: Yeah, absolutely. And slavery, and I think this is probably what we're going to do. Slavery to another man is one thing. Slavery to your government isn't a whole lot different.
10: That's exactly the topic I wanted to approach. It is different from the standpoint that it's more restrictive and there's less opportunity. And we back up and we see that slavery's existed throughout time. We see all races have owned slaves, all races have been slaves. But when you were slave to a man or a group, there can be variations of how people are treated. Mm-hmm. And you see other people that are free, so there can be hope that there may be freedom on the horizon.
9: Yeah.
10: But when you're slave to a government, everyone except the very, very few are all treated the same, which is horribly, mm-hmm. and there is less hope of ever escaping it. And I think

0: That's one of the things you see in Iran right now. Those people are slaves to that government, the hardline government, and they cannot escape that slavery that's been there since 1979, where that government has basically owned them.
1: But the thing with slavery is, I think kids today don't understand. There are places in the world today, you bring up Iran, which I don't know if it's the slavery people. There are places where people own other people today on this globe. It isn't like it's been eradicated. But aren't we one of the only countries to actually fight to stop slavery?
0: We're the only country to fight, and over 600,000 Americans died in the Civil War fighting over that and other issues, but that was one of the main ones. And so no other country has sacrificed so much to end slavery as the United States did.
1: Yeah. And like, just because we're selling books here, this comes out of Made in America by Americans on Americans, this conversation, right? That the book?
0: Absolutely. This is one of the essays in Made in America, that 2022 book. And I looked back and saw this and I said, wow, how appropriate for today.
1: Yeah, I love that you've got this on. So being a slave to men, it is different than the government. What's the, if you're a slave to another man, how does that work? I mean, what are the problems?
0: Well, if you own me, mm-hmm. obviously you can tell me what to do and you get to choose how I'm treated, et cetera. Mm-hmm. But some slave owners treated slaves better than others.
1: Sure.
0: Some were horrible. But in a government situation, everybody except the top few people are treated horribly and totally owned and have no say so and no hope in any kind of future. And I think that's the thing. We think the bureaucracy's bad now. We go to the DMV or the post office or anytime we interact with the government, the rules are set. There's no exceptions. Nobody can make a decision. Nobody can think outside the box. And everybody's just treated as a transaction. And slaves to the government is that way on steroids.
1: And when you say slaves to the government, just so people that are what we're talking about here, I mean, there's a lot of different ways when you give up your money to them, right? When they take X number of dollars, they take more dollars, there's that. When they come up and say, Al, you can't have a gun, it's little bits of your freedoms that get taken away until you're a slave to the government. People are going to say, when we're talking like this, you can't be a slave in America. It's not. It's how much of your rights you give up, right? That's what we're talking about.
0: Exactly. And we're giving rights up and have given them up over the last 100 years over and over and over. Just look at the grocery store concept in New York City, where they're going to start with 5 city-owned grocery stores. Well, then the government is going to be dictating what you can or can't buy in those grocery stores. And one of the most amazing things when people from socialist countries come to the U.S. for the Olympics, for example, they go into a Walmart or someplace like that, and they see the amazing number of choices they have, and they've never seen that in their entire lives, because that's one of the things in free enterprise. When people risk their own money and investments, you can put out products and a wide variety of things to offer people, and people make free choices what they have. Look back a few years ago when the U.S. government was dictating and moving toward dictating electric cars versus we can buy any car that we want to, any color we want to. And look at the choices of cars we have today, even versus a few years back.
1: Oh, and you don't have to go any further. And this is my line of this. Go any further than the toilet paper aisle at any grocery store. For such a needed product with very few benefits, the choices you get from quilted to 2-ply to 1-ply to color to the rest, it's like to wipe your backside. This is only in America, because some guy says, you know what, if I call it quilted, I'll make more money than the other guy. They give you options. We have options people 100 years ago would never even believe when they were using the Sears and Roebuck calendar or, you know, book out in the outhouse. No one would ever believe this. That's what's great about America. You get the option. And the guy who took the risk on quilted and made those bears show you their berry backside on commercials, he's making a ton, that Charmin guy. Good for him.
0: Well, that's exactly right. And we get the innovation. I'll use a different example. Elon Musk. Take the politics out, and it's amazing the products in the companies that he's invented and has rolled out and how that's improved our lives.

0: there will be offshoots of those companies for years and years to come, just like there was from the space program. And people like us remember when Tang came out, and Tang was an offshoot. Microwave ovens were an offshoot of the space program. So when we have freedom to create and innovate, we get variety and choices, and that's freedom. You know, and we want to maintain that freedom.
1: I got to go to break, but I might need to get on the line and find out, did Tang survive? Is there Tang anymore? You bring that up. We got Tang as a kid. And I don't remember. I don't think I've seen it. I'm going to look it up on the break. We'll be back after this more about how slavery is different. And we're going to talk about slavery to the government and what we lose right after this.
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6: It's nice to know a guy that knows a guy. Al Travis.
5: We've got a Mr. Battle for the 250th time on the program. Talking slavery, and whether it's the men or the government, we talk some of the differences. There's some common traits in there, right?
7: Yes, obviously, the lack of freedom.
5: Yeah.
7: We currently have individual economic and political liberty. All of those are intricately connected, and that freedom is God-given, not man-given. And as I said, a government big enough to give you anything you want is big enough to take anything you have. And so that's what we don't want in government. We have the mayor of New York talking about the quote-unquote warmth of collectivism.
5: Yeah.
7: And collectivism is about as warm as a Venus flytrap. It looks really good until you get close to it. And then once it has you in its grasp, it sucks the life out of you and steals your soul.
5: Yeah. And so I guess what the question comes out to, if we all believe we don't want, that's why I can't say that. You and I, folks that have lived through, been around World War II, we don't want anything to do with any type of slavery. I want all the rights I can get and all the rest. But people, politicians today are throwing out freebies, which you and I have already talked about, aren't free, and it takes away some of that liberty. Do you believe the freedom pendulum will come back?
7: Well, I certainly hope we don't have to experience it here. Okay. We have people every day you can see that escaped Cuba or escaped the Soviet Union or other countries that went through this. They are standing out, ringing the bell, telling us, do not fall for this.
5: Yep.
7: Here's what happened in my lifetime, and here's why I came to the United States. We need to be listening to those people because they've lived it. Socialists selling today tell us that it'll be better because they know something others didn't, but they cannot point out any experience in history where socialism worked and people maintained their freedoms.
5: Yeah. So that's kind of what you got to look at it for as we sit here and watch this. And again, it's dying by a thousand pinpricks. Now it's, healthcare, right? Healthcare is a right now and everybody should have everything. Well, that sounds absolutely wonderful till you start putting a little pen to paper and say, well, at some point, do you want the government, like you mentioned in, the DMV, do you want some government bureaucracy guy saying, yeah, you know what? That's just too expensive for you, Al. We're not going to do that. The government can't. But you want the government deciding what you can and can't get done? I don't want that. I don't want to touch that with a 10-foot pole.
7: I don't want to touch it either. One of the things that I'll say is there is no liberty when the government pursues equity as it proactively manipulates results in a vain attempt to achieve equality. And that's what people are selling with the socialism. They're selling an equity and outcomes. And all we have to do, if you have more than one child, is look at your children. They've been raised the same experiences, and yet often they are extremely different.
5: Absolutely.
7: And no matter how much the parents try, you can't make all your kids be alike.
5: Yeah.
7: So why would people think that a government far away in Washington or anywhere else could make everybody alike?
5: Yeah. But it's the boogeyman argument, right? I was watching news this morning, and one of these people

0: running for whatever, wants a wealth tax. Elon Musk, if he just gave up 5% of everything he owned, and then we'd, you know, we could feed people for 100 years, whatever the world, whatever it was. And I'm like, yeah, that's the ticket. It sounds good to some young kid getting out of school and having to go work 40 hours a week for the first time in his life and say, unless Elon Musk is forced to take it. I just don't know how to get kids to look at it and say, wait a minute. Again, the no free lunch thing. You have to steal it from somebody else to get it.
1: Oh, yes. Socialism is politics of greed and envy, and it comes from us looking at other people and being jealous of them being taller, shorter, smarter, better looking, got more money, etc. And it doesn't matter, again, we can't make ourselves equal. So why would we give up freedom when it can't deliver what it promises?
0: Well, all this we're talking about today is in Made in America by Americans, not Americans. That's one. How many books have you published the 250 times we've gotten together?
1: Oh,
0: I mean, this started this series. Yeah, this started this series, but we also had the Unopened Present, the Life of the Treasury book.
1: Yeah.
0: Life's Daily Treasure. I'm sitting, wow, we've been through a lot. Which one of our kids do you like the best? Just kidding. I love that this started this whole series, Made America by Americans, not Americans. That started the 3-book series all about the history of America. I got them all. You got to have this in your library. I'm holding it up for the camera. You got to have this in your library for your family, and it should be in your school. It should be at your local library. If they don't have it, make them get it or go buy a copy and send it to, you know, give it to them. It's got to be there. These are great books, Mr. Battle.
1: Well, we appreciate that on Amazon. Now we've got the latest book, the 20th Century books, out on audio as well as Kindle and paperback. All 14 books are there.
0: Love that.
1: You can just go Richard V. Battle and our book list will come up. Most of them are on Kindle and audio as well. Or you can go to richardbattle.com for signed copies and email me, richard@richardbattle.com, if you'd like something inscribed for a gift.
0: I love that. I appreciate you, my friend. As always, here's a 251 next week.
1: Always my pleasure. God bless America.
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8: I appreciate very much Mr. Battle coming on. I did not know it was our 250th, anniversary is the wrong word, 250th getting together interview. I did not know that. Love all that he brings to the program. Big history book guy. Some of his other stuff, not history books, like The Unopened Present, Life Changing. I just appreciate him so much coming on this program. Mr. Battle, MrBattle.com. Let's take a look ahead. I've got Allison Nessie on the way, Brick by Brick with Connor. We'll talk finances. Heather Dugan will be in our relationship expert. Todd Burgeth with sports. And we'll wrap the whole day up with Senator Karen Housley. All that on this edition of the Al Travis Show. Stick around. It's not the same if you're not here.

0: Minnesota News Network, I'm Sean Maloney. Creighton University's monthly Rural Main Street Index for Minnesota is the highest in the 10-state region. The August rating jumped 11.5 points from July into positive economic growth territory. Creighton University economist Ernie Goss says corn and soybean prices are improving, which is lifting the rural economy.
1: Grain prices, they've moved a bit higher and still not where we'd like to see them, or at least I'd like to see them, and the ranchers and farmers would like to see them, but still up. Now we're getting, of course, some threatening news, of course, on the livestock front.
0: Cattle prices have fallen after President Trump announced to allow more beef imports for 90 days to produce ground beef at a discounted price for consumers. Governor Walz has ordered flags at Minnesota State buildings lowered to half staff in honor of country music icon Dolly Parton. The move follows a presidential proclamation after Parton's death at age 80. Walz called her an American icon, praising her music and literacy efforts. And a new study from AAA finds speeding has become routine for many drivers. Researchers say nearly half believe keeping up with traffic is safer than following the speed limit. AAA says the threat of a ticket remains the biggest factor in getting drivers to slow down. This is MNN.
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7: Partly cloudy skies this afternoon with a high of 79. Lows around 58 tonight, clear skies. Bright sunshine expected tomorrow, highs around 81. Temperatures a bit above average Friday and Saturday with highs in the low 80s. Thunderstorms likely Saturday. From the Weatherology Weather Center, I'm meteorologist Paul Trombley.
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1: Ah!
2: What? I told you, the guy's got range!
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4: So how's the drive in?
5: Nobody knows how to drive in the rain.
4: You don't say?
5: Yeah. You know, the roads are actually the slickest in the first half hour.
6: It's the Al Travis Show. Lucky to get her. Once a week, we've got her, Allison Nessie. Allison, how are you?
7: I'm doing well, Al. Good morning. How are you?
6: I'm doing really well. I started this new game. I want to play with all the political folks that I get on the show. And we have 10 weeks until the election. So I'm going to treat each week like a round in boxing. You a boxing?
7: Okay.
6: You watch the mixed martial arts, any of that stuff?
7: I have definitely watched enough boxing, but right. I don't watch it regularly. But no. I follow.
6: Boxing, the mixed martial arts is taking everything over. But that's not the point.
7: Yeah.
6: So here's what I like to do. And we're going to end the weeks on Mondays. So we can take a good look at last week. Here's how I would describe the week to you. I am giving the week to Damoth. And you can tell me I'm wrong, but here's what happened as far as I was concerned. Paper comes out and says that Klobuchar's got to kind of walk a rope with walls, says that Damoth's got to do the same thing with Trump. And, you know, so that was kind of the story for the week. I think it's easier to tie Klobuchar to walls than Damoth to Trump, only because Trump even said, I don't even know who she is, and when he endorsed Jill Lindell. So I think that moves to Damoth a bit. And then the one thing that I thought was interesting for the whole week, and we'll get a lot of this in the next 10 weeks, folks, is somebody in Damoth's camp put out this thing saying that there was 1,000 press releases from Klobuchar that never mentioned fraud or feeding our futures or however they claimed it. I don't know if that's true or not. I didn't look at the 1,000, but it kind of a hit and stuck. So my only point being is, in a boxing reference, Lisa Damoth landed the first glove. It's not a knockout blow, but I'm going to go 10-9 to Damoth if we're going to keep score. Your thoughts on the first week of the election, now that we know who's in?
7: So I think, you know, yes, that was a...
6: You can tell me I'm wrong. Another judge might go, it's 10-10. I don't think this was a big punch. I don't think it was.
7: Yeah, it wasn't a big punch. And, like, yeah, the U.S. senator probably didn't have a bunch of releases about feeding our future, as that has been a state federally prosecuted. And the senator got the state more prosecutorial tools and money to go after these guys. So I don't know. I'm like, sure. I will say Damoth's press conference yesterday on tariffs was...
6: That's week two. This is round two. No, we'll talk about round two. I'm just saying, as of last Monday when that happened, I think that I'm giving her a 10-9 because I think it was the only punch landed, punch hard, whatever. You may say I'm wrong, but call it an even. 10-10.
7: I think you're right. And I don't think we're going to see Amy Klobuchar take too many punches at Lisa Damoth.
6: See, and when she does, I think she'll throw the haymaker. I think Ms. Klobuchar and her people are that trained. Let's not waste our time on anything that doesn't get us. I agree. I'm going to tell you now, in round two, 2 days in a row, I think Amy Klobuchar is winning. I don't want to call it rope-a-dope, but in that Damoth has taken a couple hits. First was, and I'll go with yesterday, Mike Lindell takes the front page of the paper because, Mike Lindell wants to get his $825,000, but he won't give it to the Secretary of State unless he gets the count his way. And there was nothing Damoth could do to not be a part of the story because he thinks he beat her, and yet she did nothing wrong. I think Amy landed a punch, if you will, without even throwing anything out there. And then we can talk about what happened yesterday. So I'm telling you, after we talk about what happened yesterday or today's news, Damoth is losing this round. We're 2/3 of the way through. She better start getting something going on, and I don't know how. Go ahead.
7: This has always been, in my observation over the last decade, the challenge with, I would say, more kind of mainstream Republicans, maybe slightly more moderate, just less of the right-wing MAGA

0: Mega folks,
1: Yeah.
0: where I think Lisa Damith is more mainstream, but they struggle with the way of which the Donald Trump and company, including Mike Lindell, are able to capture the media attention constantly. That is, Donald Trump is brilliant at it. He's been brilliant at it for decades. And Mike Lindell, same playbook, and it works. He's on the front page.
1: Yeah. And he'll be back on because we're going to get some time a judge saying whether he could actually not pay them. And then there'll be a time when the judge has to decide whether we're going to do the recount, then the recount. He is up between now and then, Mr. Lindell, for 5, 6 days of sucking the news out, right? I mean, and that's Damon's problem. And I give Damon, okay. Damoth and Goliath, that's what I'm going to call it because I think that's funny. But Lisa Damoth had, she's got a Goliath to go against even if the Lindells of the world weren't there, right? I mean, this was going to be a hard race.
0: 100%.
1: And here's what she's fighting against. So I think Damoth has to take every shot she can. The 1,000 email thing, you know, at some point she's going to hope to land something, but she has to. I don't think there's a lot of... She can't waste much time. 10 weeks and 6 days are already gone with Lindell. What are you going to do? Let's talk about yesterday, though. She came out, rolled out her affordability plan. A lot of this sounds Trumpy, but I think a lot of it will go over very well. Plans $150 million in property tax cuts. Saw mine this month. I'd like that. Capping car tab fees at $99. Eliminating state taxes on Social Security. No tax on tips and overtime. Again, sounding a little bit like Trump. Removing automatic tax increases on your gas. Asked how she'd backfill there. She said no new taxes. Again, that sounds great. How do we fill that void? She says she thinks she can cut $1 billion in the budget. Al Hawk guy, look at the fraud. Look at the idea that maybe we can save. I think you can save at least $1 billion out of a $72 billion budget. I think it's there. I like that. Your thoughts on, no, I don't know how many people like hear all this, but your thoughts on it.
0: I think there are opportunities for savings in the state budget, 100%. Yeah. And I don't know if I agree with everything that she rolled out, but I will say what the Republicans I've always admired a little bit is where's the Democrats, you know, ability to say tax on tips, the quick things that people can relate to that are digestible. Tax policy is wonky. It is so wonky. So, because like when you say, when I read property tax cuts, I'm like, the state, that's not, it's like, it's so much more complex than that, but it sits and people understand it. So like, so the plan was good. I don't have like a ton of criticisms on that. I just don't agree with everything.
1: But which is fine. But again, it's the bumper sticker stuff, right? We're going to cap car tabs at $99. Everybody who got their car tab stickery thing that was more than $99 is going to go, "Boop, cash in my pocket." That it is what they do. What I find interesting, and it almost boxes the other side, but they don't necessarily fall for it, is then great. I would love to hear Amy Klobuchar come out and say, I don't think you can cut property taxes, $150 million. She can't actually say that, right? No, she can't say, I'm happy with high tab fees. It puts you in a box, but they'll just ignore it. But here's, my Republican friends, go ahead and get ready to hate me right now. The other part of her plan teed me off for a couple of reasons. She also planned to allow school boards and local governments to opt out of participating in the state's paid family leave program, granting them to be able to opt out because school districts are having a hard time. Government's having a hard time. You know why? Because people are taking off and we have to pay for it. My wife is a teacher. I'm not trying to be this guy, but everyone you let opt out costs all the rest of us that much more. If this doesn't work, this plan, stand up, Ms. Damon, and say, and I'm getting rid of that program on day two. Does that make sense? I'm the Republican guy, Tonya. I'm not thrilled with that plan.
0: I've said this publicly and I've said it privately to my friends. There needs to be reform in paid family medical leave, and it needs to be applied to private businesses and public employers too. I mean, there's a special strain on public employees. I get that because it's 911, it's fire, it's police, it's these emergency, you know, having these employee gaps. But the same things for restaurants and, it, you know, it's
1: every business. You look in my

0: I live in a very small town. You take away the government, as far as the local, you know, politician, the local government, and you take away the school, that you're talking a majority of the humans, the largest working populations, with the biggest thing, and you're like, okay, you guys don't have to do it. The rest of us pick up the difference. It's really hard out here in a small town. So I'm not thrilled with that. Mm-hmm. So I don't know if that makes me a bad guy or not. I'm sorry. I'm just following the...
1: I think it just makes you objective, and that's okay.
0: So now my objection comment is, I'm looking at two-thirds of this week being done, and I don't think Damoth is winning this week, and I don't know that it's her fault. I'm very happy she came out with her plan. I want plans. Plans we can ask questions on. But I think Amy Klobuchar cannot have a plan. Just be quiet, and she'll probably win this round.
1: That is probably the case.
0: Yeah. Okay. See, I'm glad. Do you like our game? Because we have other elections to do. I'm not trying to say any of these are knockout punches, but it's fun to bust them down like that. Every day I get the paper, whatever, and I'm reading, like, is that good for who and who's it bad for? We'll talk more. I've got our Allison Nessie right after this.
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5: 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Chicago corn higher, soybeans higher. Late this morning, September corn now at 513 and a half, up 13. December, 536 and a half, up 13 cents. March, up 12 cents. November beans, 1254 and a quarter, up 16 and a half. January, 1269, up 16 and three quarters. October soybean meal, up 610. October soybean oil, down 28. September Chicago wheat, up 37 and a quarter. Live cattle, October down 42. September feeder cattle, down 270. October lean hogs, up 2. December up 50. The Dow is down 150.

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0: Time for a Twins Minute. I'm Mark Janowski. Well, not only did the Twins lose last night out in Sacramento against the Athletics by a score of 4-2, now there is some question on the health of Byron Buxton, the Twins star, hurt in the bottom of the seventh inning yesterday trying to track down a ball that was hit to the gap. He had to hobble off the field, re-aggravating that hip injury that has been bothering him for quite some time. Manager Derek Shelton with an update on what's going on with his center fielder.
1: Yeah, I think we'll wait and see. You know, he's just too important to us, and he was not going to play tomorrow anyway. Tomorrow was going to be a scheduled off day. Going into the off day just to give him two, and then coming back with all the games we play in the division. So we'll see how he reports tomorrow. Fortunately, it is a night game. It's not a quick turnaround, and we do have some time.
0: Yeah, fortunate that it is a night game, and St. Paul is here in town playing across the river, a series against Toledo if they need to make a roster move. This has been a production of the Treasure Island Baseball Network.
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3: A as in alligator. L also in alligator. But it's not alligator. It's the Al Travis Show.
2: We've got Allison Essien talking politics, playing a little game. Let's talk the Senate race.
4: Mm-hmm.
2: This judge is calling it a draw, and if I was the ref in the ring, I'd say, let's get in this. The people are getting bored. I want to see some swings. I see much more from Tafoya, and I presume that's my algorithm thing going off. She also sends me about three texts a day, or emails a day, asking for money. But I presume that's happening on the other side, too. But as far as newsworthy stuff, yawner. I'm sorry.
4: Well, yeah, it's probably your algorithm, as our algorithm dictates yeah. the reality we all live in, and they're all different.
2: But did you see anybody landing punches this week or throw even a punch this week?
4: No, nope. The Democrats have taken a different tactic. They did a unity event where Congresswoman Craig, Lieutenant Governor Flanagan, Senator Smith, and Klobuchar got together and, you know, had a press conference, said, we're all in this together. The DFL's kind of largest donors who were backing Craig said, we're all in for Flanagan. So that was the tone of this week for Democrats to say, hey, we're not going to do what Mike Lindell's doing to the Republican side. We're going to support each other because we want to win.
2: So again, is that a punch? Your team's doing well. They've got their person iced up nice. They're ready for the match. So I'm giving it a draw. I don't know where you're at on that. You can give it to your guy.
4: Yeah. I mean, Tafoya had a pretty big gaffe this week by saying that she would absolutely, not respond to the people of Minnesota. I understand it was a slip of the tongue.
2: Yeah,
4: I get it. But also, I've been saying from the beginning, she hasn't done a lot of media. She is new at this. She should practice more because the gaffes keep coming, ma'am.
2: You reminded me that I will give that to Flanagan then. You are correct because they had a better week than Foya. You're right. I completely forgot it because I read him I do this show 30 hours a week people mess up. Trust me, this is going to happen. Now, a couple other fun races that I'm going to throw one my way. Auditor's race. And again, a ho-hum yawner, except Scott Jensen got $100,000 from the, pay you back investment program in the Zach
4: Filipovich.
2: Thank you very much. He wanted it, but because he didn't get it, something in filed by deadline time, he doesn't get it. And that gave another $70,000 to Jensen. Again, I don't think anybody's waiting for big punches here. You made an extra $70,000. I'm giving it to Jensen by one, by the narrowest. He's got that round.
4: I'll give you that too.
2: you're Jensen's guy. All of a sudden they send you an extra $70,000 and you're like, what just happened?
4: Yeah. And trust me, I'm not a Jensen girl, I think Zach is a lovely, lovely guy, but yeah. And he's, he's also new at this. Scott's run many campaigns.
2: Nope. And it's people and you make mistakes. I'm just saying, if I got to give it to somebody, the guy who made $70,000 by not doing anything extra special, I give him the run. So that's me. Now the AG race, I find this interesting. Ellison is the only one to take the public subsidy. He got $294,000. Ron Schutz didn't. And again, this is a story that changes no one's mind. But what I found interesting this week, the story, was that Ellison and this Schutz guy, who no one knows, were even in the poll at 43%. Yeah.

0: who knows Ron Schutz? I give it to him only because he's got to be the happiest guy in the street. He goes, I got the nomination with no one running against me. I didn't have to do anything to win the primary because no one ran against me, and I'm at 43%.
1: I've said this on this program before. A.G. Ellison is vulnerable for a lot of reasons, yeah. But he's been vulnerable every year, every time. The sure. last two cycles he's won has been a very, very, very tight margin. You have Steve Simon, who has the biggest margins of any statewide elected, and then Attorney General Ellison has the smallest margins. And I think, you know, that is the Republicans' best chance. I personally love Attorney General Ellison, but I am realistic that this will be a hard race.
0: I'm not ripping and have a poll say you're even to say that goes shoots his way. I'm probably not even going to do that. But I would tell you that I was stunned by that number. Most people don't watch and it's like, wow, okay. Now, the only other thing to talk about real quick is the amount of that money, you know, the state money that they hand out. It's like the first time I can ever remember. Damuth got more than $1 million, and it's the most the Republicans ever got out of that fund. What does that say to you? I mean, the polls mean polls, but people actually put their money down.
1: That's interesting. It says to me that, like, she's running a real campaign. And I truly do not want to, refuse to, like, crap on her through this election because she's running an actual campaign and actually talking to voters and participating in the systems that we have in Minnesota, which just has not been the case in my adult life. Because the last time Plenty when I was in high school. So, and I'm almost 40.
0: You're just a kid. It's okay. I hope you don't get the idea that I'm ripping on anybody. I'm trying to just look at the weeks and be fair. Yeah. And a lot of the things we're talking about today, 10 weeks from now, no one is going to remember anyway. And the only round that counts is the last one.
1: Only one? Yeah. And just wait. Who knows what the October surprise will be?
0: Yeah, this is going to be fun, isn't it, Allison? We're going to have a good time between now and then.
1: Yeah, but for me as a Democrat, fun in an exciting way that the Republicans have opponents that are, you know, actually compelling. And that makes it a lot. The past few years have been sad. So this is exciting.
0: We know sad. You don't have to tell us about sad. I got to fly. I'm out of time. Allison, love having you on. Thank you.
1: Thanks, Al. Bye.
0: Allison Nessie on The Al Travis Show.
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3: 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Apple has pulled the wraps off two new computers. 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
5: Great to have all of you along. 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I want to quick bring up, we're going to have the second annual Suicide Prevention on the Air Day. Save is going to be with us. Suicide Prevention on the Air campaign. We did it last year. Got, I think it was 22 radio stations together. And basically it was going to happen on September 11th. We're going to spend the day talking about SAVE, all the different aspects, how it works, how you can help. And the TOSA Foundation is going to double anything we can get from you as far as donations. They'll double it. So you're going to get 20, 25 bucks. It'll be 50. You know what I'm saying? And that's all going to happen on September 11th. And I'm very happy to be a part of that again. Hopefully you can join us and be a part of it as well. That's coming up September 11th. Just a reminder. A lot of great stuff coming up here yet today, and that would include Brick by Brick, the finance guy, Connor. He's next on the Al Travis Show.
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0: major new protection for kids on social media. MNN's Tasha Radol.
1: Minnesota is set to receive at least $214 million under a nationwide settlement with Meta over allegations its social media platforms harmed young users. Attorney General Keith Ellison says Minnesota could receive up to $307 million. The agreement, which still needs court approval, requires new safeguards for teens on Instagram and Facebook, including daily time limits, overnight restrictions, reduced notifications during school hours, and stronger parental control.
0: A Rochester man with a criminal history dating back to 2007 has been charged in three cases involving the thefts of e-bikes and an e-scooter. 39-year-old Brandon Jean Gergen was accused of stealing an e-bike from the St. Mary's Hospital campus in late June and taking an e-bike from a parking garage at a Southwest Rochester apartment complex last week. The court document says that bike was later found at a homeless encampment in Southwest Rochester and appeared to have been burned. He's also alleged to have stolen an e-scooter from a secured Mayo Clinic parking facility. His bail was set at $100,000 after being arraigned on numerous charges across the three cases. A Twin Cities man convicted following an underage sex solicitation sting by Rochester police has been sentenced to 3 years probation and is required to register as a predatory offender. 51-year-old Troy Alvin Wagner of Maple Grove was accused of messaging an officer posing as a 14-year-old girl online last year. The criminal complaint says the conversations became sexual in nature. He was arrested last September when he arrived at a local park for what he thought was a meetup with the fake teen. And starting today, a two-week detour is in place at the I-90 and Highway 52 interchange. The off-ramp from eastbound I-90 to Highway 52 is closed to accommodate paving and gutter and curb installation along northbound 52. At 5 p.m. today, Mayor Kim Norton joins Andy Brownell on Rochester Today here on News Talk 1340, KROC AM and 96.9 FM. More news on the KROC News app. Time for the weather I forecast.
2: Partly cloudy skies.

0: You know, there's always those people that whenever the zipper merge, things got to go, or some guy that just got to get to the, you know, just race to get ahead of you, and then you end up at the stop sign, and he's like, oh, buddy, you put us all in danger, and you're literally a half a second ahead of me in life, right? Those guys drive me nuts. Mm-hmm. But I watched one of your podcasty things, shorts, and you're talking about how do you know you're making progress, and how, and my thought is how often you check, because I was going to tell you, everyone's progress is different, right? I want to get here to there, but I want to get there safely with my wife and kids in the car. Obviously, knucklehead over here made a few other decisions, and he's actually 2 seconds ahead of me now in life. But when it comes to your finances, how do you, if Connor's my guy, how does he tell me I'm doing what I need to do? How do I know I'm winning?
1: Yeah, again, the financial planning process, in my opinion, should be about accomplishing goals, long-term goals, medium-term goals, short-term goals, as it relates to your finances. So if your medium-term goal is I'd like to buy a new vehicle in 3 years and here's how much I want to spend, pretty easy to look at the math and say, are we saving enough every month or every quarter or whatever it is to be on track for that goal? Retirement's a little tougher, a little more squishy because it's more complicated. You know, when do you retire? How much can you spend? Which accounts does it come from? What do we do with Social Security? But if we, on a regular basis, and generally speaking, twice a year, are getting together and looking at those numbers, and we build a good plan, and you know, as a client, update things and let me know, for example, when your goals change, when your wants change, when your needs change, we can update the plan. And if you have a good software and you know, you're approaching it the right way, the update could be yearly or it could be every 5 years. It just depends on how much life changes.
0: So for you anyway, you're looking, I guess what I got out of that, because I faded away, 2 times a year is probably what a guy needs. But like you say, things change. Before kids, the good times, the wife and I, hey, we want a retirement that looks like this, and we, you know, it's easy to throw the money at it. Well, then the first kid comes along and you're like, it's a little more expensive than I thought it was going to be. And then you think, oh, but about college? And oh yeah, dad's got to get rid of his sports car. He's got to get a minivan. Those things happen as life goes on. Is that when I call you up and Connor, first kid got here, we've kind of changed from throw everything in the retirement bucket to, you know, this, that, and the other thing, right?
1: That's what we're talking. I mean, retirement's obviously a big one, but I think the thing that's missed is all the stuff that happens between now and then.
0: Yeah.
1: You know, that those things do change, you know, as your life becomes more complicated, kids happen, career changes happen, priorities change. Your financial plan should also change. Yeah, most people aren't checking the full financial plan or the retirement plan every 2 years. But I like to meet with clients every 2 years for tax reasons, for year-end reasons, look at the portfolio. And then if they're getting close to retirement or that's the focus, you know, the goal that we're attacking right now, yeah, are you on track? You know, your 20, 30, 40-year-old is going to spend less time looking at the retirement plan initially than your 55 or 60-year-old because that's kind of the next big thing to happen for most of them.
0: Yeah. On that, I guess if I'm thinking as the average guy, so I look at my portfolio, I know I'm coming to see Connor next week, and I'm looking and said, oh, when I do the math, it looks like I'm just throwing a number, I made 8% last year on my investments. Oh, but I look at the S&P and that bad boy was up, whatever, you know, whatever it was. That's probably a horrible way of deciding whether you're doing it right or wrong, right? I mean, because is anybody just in the S&P or just in the NASDAQ? You know what I'm saying? It isn't apples to apples when that's what you use as a...
1: Yeah, I mean, that's kind of a heated thing, a heated debate in our industry. There are folks that, for example, would say, don't get a financial advisor. You should just be in the S&P and you shouldn't pay someone. The reality is most portfolios are not that. And also they shouldn't be, in my opinion. The number of, or the percentage of people who have investments that should just be in the broad market forever is very small. Because of risk tolerance, because of shorter term goals, because of the volatility of the broader large U.S. stock market. That being said, you know, people see the Dow or they see the S&P on the news and they compare themselves to that. And there's a barometer, right? If I have a prospective client come across the desk and they're, you know, in an equity portfolio, there's no reason they're not invested and they only made 8% in the last year, for example, that might raise an eyebrow, simply because, you know, companies are growing earnings at 50% a clip right now. So, you know, not that that means the stock price goes up that much, but if you're not keeping up or if there's not a good reason for why you're lagging, something might be wrong and there might need to be a change. But most people are not just in the NASDAQ or in the S&P. Sometimes you're do-it-yourselfer.

0: person who's running their own portfolios might be doing that. But there's a lot of reasons why that's not necessarily appropriate or the goal for a lot of people.
1: Are you asking, again, I'm going to throw this out, I'm just being honest. I read the news all the day, every day, all the time, and at whatever time in the morning at 4:30, you get up in the side corner of my computer, it tells me what the Dow did yesterday, right?
0: At 4:30, you might get up, Al. I'm not sure if that's when everybody's getting up, but
1: that isn't not the point. But my point is every day that thing pops up and I see what it is, right? And it makes me go, oh, I wonder how my stuff did today. And then you go running through the thing and I didn't. I have no clue how much of my stuff is in that or how much of my stuff is in the NASDAQ. I don't have a clue. So that's why I'm saying, oh, how come that beat me today? Or I kicked its butt yesterday. Whatever it is, it's probably craziness to use something like that unless I know what it is.
0: That that's an appropriate portfolio index or benchmark, it doesn't make sense to compare it. If you're comparing yourself to the Dow and you only own bonds, or if you compare yourself to the Dow and you only own tech stocks, it doesn't really make a farts difference. That's just not a comparable thing. If you have a person, you absolutely should be asking what is the most appropriate benchmark and how are we doing versus that benchmark. That is an appropriate question. And if they can't answer that, red flag.
1: Well, see, that's kind of where I'm at. I'm just like, I go crazy. I do that a lot. I go crazy looking at this thing and I'm like, I don't even know if that's an apple and an orange. I have no flipping idea. Mm-hmm. So I'll have to find out. One other thing in a generic sense before we go to break. How much does my credit score matter in my life? It seems to be the most important thing that happens. If your credit... They have tools, Connor, that will go on my phone and change it by 10 points. And that's all I got to do is pay them to do that. How important is that to me?
0: How important is it for you to go and get debt or borrow money from someone in your life? That's how important your credit score is.
1: Okay. So back when you're borrowing all the time to get through life. But if you get to the point where it doesn't matter.
0: The credit score is super simple. I mean, it's not super simple, but the simply put is just a grade that you get so that people who might lend you money can decide whether or not you're a good bet, whether it's for a house, a car, loan to fix the house, credit cards. Unfortunately, they don't tend to care as much. But the idea that you shouldn't have a credit score is potentially a little silly. Because there's a lot of things that aren't even going and getting debt that have to do with your credit. That said, if you're going to have credit, if you're going to have debt, you need to manage it responsibly. And if you do that, that will result in a higher credit score. So it's very important when it comes to buying a house, because a different credit score can save you hundreds of dollars a month, thousands of dollars a year, certainly tens of thousands, hundreds of thousands potentially over the course of a mortgage. Same thing on cars. You can waste a lot of money if you buy a car and you've got, 400 credit and you're getting a 19% rate versus 4.
1: Well,
0: that said, is it something you should obsess over? No, you should make your payments and you should keep your credit utilization under 30%. You're going to have a good credit score.
1: Well, and good. And I don't know what's good, bad. I got out of the credit score business a long time. I'm talking to my kid and we're talking about credit cards. He's got one that he uses just so that he can pay it off in every month so that he gets a better credit score. I guess maybe if you're talking to me, your car or a house, maybe you are correct. But to borrow money to pay interest so that a company can tell me you're a better bet for us, we'll give you a better score, and you go down that road, seems like you're paying to
0: also
1: get
0: a couple
1: a score.
0: Of things.
1: Go ahead.
0: A couple of things on the credit card piece. One, some people don't know this. If you don't let it go to a statement balance, it doesn't go to your credit at all. So if you put something on a credit card and tomorrow you pay it off because you had the cash, that's not going to help your credit. You're just wasting time.
1: Wow.
0: It has to hit a statement balance.
1: Seriously.
0: Yeah, it has to hit a statement balance. Otherwise, why would they report it? They didn't lend you any money. Credit cards won't charge you interest, generally speaking, if you pay the statement balance on time. Not the minimum payment, but the statement balance. If you pay it off to zero, you won't have to pay interest. That said, credit cards across the country charge somewhere between 0.5% and sometimes upwards of 4% for a transaction fee at most vendors. And people don't realize that either. People go, well, how come they're giving me these points? How's that? Well, because they make 3% every single time you swipe the card at Walmart. I mean, less at Walmart because they have massive buying power. But, you go to the restaurant and you go, what's this 4 point for whatever percent? Oh, well, it's the credit card fee, So that type of stuff happens too, where it maybe doesn't happen with the debit card. Again, there's a debate to be had about the security and things of that, but...
1: Okay, that's good. I did not know that because that's good.
0: If it doesn't hit a statement balance, you're just wasting time.
1: Wow. Okay, thank you. See, this is why I get you on the program, Connor. We got more to talk about. We'll be back right after this.

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4: Time for a Twins Minute. I'm Mark Chinowski. Twins fell last night in West Sacramento by a score of 4-2. The story of the game, besides Byron Buxton having to hobble off the field in the bottom of the seventh inning, was the job turned in by the Athletics starting pitcher Gage Jump. Twins manager Derek Shelton very impressed by the version of the lefty that his hitters had to face last night.
5: With guys that are high walk variance guys, when they find their stuff on the plate, when they find the control on the plate with the stuff he has, I mean, the fastball running 96 to 100, going against his arm side into right-handers and then using, you know, his secondary stuff off it, you hope you don't get it. You hope you get the guy that, you know, walks people and doesn't command the ball. Tonight, we got the really good version of him, and it shows you why he's one of their top pitching prospects.
4: Yeah, he had walked 15 in his four previous starts this month, just a pair of base on balls last night. This has been a production of the Treasure Island Baseball Network.
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0: the way to find it is The Brick by Brick Pod. Bring that up, and there's a lot of other brick stuff. You see a lot of cement. It's not the point. So put that in, and you got it. Your anime looks like you guys are brothers, but you're not because I got the last name right. You're not brothers?
1: No. Yeah, he looks like a 6'5", 250-pound version of me, but no, yeah. We are not related.
0: All right, fair enough. But you guys have been doing this. I caught the last one. That's the last one for season one. How do you think it went, and what is season two looking like? Are you going to have a season two?
1: Yeah, for sure going to have a season two. We're kind of in the middle of whiteboarding and planning that right now. We'd love to bring in a lot of different concepts. Deep Thoughts with Kyle is something we've been thinking about, kind of like Deep Thoughts with Jesse Ventura. We thought about going to the state fair and interviewing people on the street. We'll see if we can get that together here in the next couple of weeks. We also have talked about interviewing professionals and reacting to your favorite online videos of financial advice and giving our kind of unabashed thoughts on internet slop. So that, in addition to talking about more topics, is kind of what's on the docket for us in season two.
0: And the reason behind it, give me your 30 second on why you guys even created this podcast, because a lot just seem to be people out there wanting to be famous. And instead, it just seems you guys just want to make sure I don't screw up my cash.
1: Yeah, so we both have slightly different reasons, but basically, I say my arch nemesis is the scrolling through TikTok and, oh, millionaires do the three things you should too. And I can't go into the comment sections because the misunderstanding that people have and the misunderstanding while thinking they're very right really drives me nuts. So a lot of times good people are just out there trying to make good decisions. They see something online, it's high production value. The person talking seems like they know what they're talking about, and they're just telling you something that either doesn't apply to you or it's completely wrong. So our goal was, if worst case scenario, someone out there in the ether sees something we put out there and they can make a better decision, great. Yeah. It's not meant to be advice, but it is meant to think about things differently and possibly challenge what you just saw on TikTok about some topic, you know, earlier. Yeah. So that's overall the goal. It's just we wanted it to be very much like just two guys having a cocktail. We want to sort of explain the Wall Street investments, sort of the hoity-toity elite feeling stuff, and do it like just two guys you'd have a cocktail or a cigar with. That's the goal. And so far, I think we've more or less accomplished that.
0: Well, I think with the podcast you do, you're going to trick question. Here comes going to red flag it for you. So the podcast you guys come across, like you say, your brother down the street who knows this stuff and won't let you fall in a hole. I love that. Is that LGH Wealth Management in a nutshell, or is that you guys dialing it up?
1: Regarding our personality, or
0: if I go to LGH Wealth Management and I give a call, I go give Connor a call. Am I getting that?
1: Oh,
0: same,
1: sure.
0: You know what I'm saying? Is it you guys?
1: Oh, yeah. I would say, if there's any sort of, I guess, business generation that's going to come from it, it has been, hey, I sent someone your way. I said you should talk to this financial guy, but most people get a little bit of an ick when their friend says, go talk to this financial guy, because the financial guy is going to try and sell me something. And what they've done is they say, well, just check out this podcast. It's 15 minutes. Check it out. You'll see his personality.
0: Yeah.
1: So I've had that a fair bit of times, actually, where people are like, that's kind of cool. You know, most people aren't necessarily spending every day sitting and listening to financial topics. But if you're interested in it, if you're a do-it-yourself or you're just trying to educate yourself because you want to take things more seriously, it's a good intro to us. And it is us just being us. I mean, we just, I don't want to say ramble, but we are basically just giving our thoughts on stuff kind of unabashedly.
0: Well, I think what I was getting at is you see this, you like it. These two guys I could hang with and have a cigar and I trust them with my money. Then I go to LGH and I'm concerned that, you know, sterile white light and do this and, you know, the interrogation. I wouldn't like that. That's, I think, what scares a lot of people off. So LGH is the Brick by Brick podcast.
1: Everybody at LGH has their own kind of personality. There's a number of planners on the team, and we all kind of run our own businesses and things like that. So I'm not sure that everyone on the team would necessarily be comfortable sitting in front of a camera and doing a podcast. But I will say a majority of my meetings are actually over a happy hour or a coffee. It's definitely not sterile white light, hoity-toity. You know, if somebody wants to meet in our office, we certainly can. And we're on the fourth story, so we got a beautiful view of a parking lot. But it's not exactly, you know, Manhattan, Wall Street.
0: All right. So if someone says, I want to talk to that young whippersnapper, Connor, how do they do it? How do they get to LGH Wealth? Give us some of that.
1: You can shoot me an email, Connor@LGHWealth.com, C-O-N-N-O-R. You can go to our website, LGH Wealth.

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1: Appreciate you, Connor. I always love having you come on. Thank you very much for doing this. It's the Brick by Brick show.
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2: 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That's how you'll find him on the YouTube channel. Thank you for coming on and taking the time to discuss all this financial stuff with us. I think there's good information out there. I would try to cover, you know, from beginning to end, because it doesn't really matter, right? We all got to get in the game at some point. Quick note, September 11th, the second annual Suicide Prevention on the Air Day. We did this a year ago. We spent a day talking with Eric Mishy and the folks from SAVE, Suicide Awareness Voices of Education, talking about what they do. It's a fundraiser. The TOSA Foundation actually will match anything we give that day. You give $20, it's $40. You give $50, it's a Honda. All that going on. We'll get as many radio stations involved as we can. You'll start hearing it, I hope, on a lot of different radio stations. I think we had 22 last year. And we're going to spend that day busting it down. Suicide's 11th leading cause of death in the United States. Community awareness is critical. The campaign provides a unique platform to engage thousands of Minnesotans to the prevention effort. We'll do that September 11th. Mark it on your calendar. It is the Al Travis Show.
3: Minnesota News Network, I'm Sean Maloney. Experts say drought, extreme heat, and dead trees helped fuel this summer's massive wildfires in and around the Boundary Waters. Lightning from early July storms sparked fires that burned more than 67,000 acres. Researchers say dead spruce and fir left behind by budworm infestations added fuel, while hotter, drier conditions made it harder for forests to recover. There is a fundraiser Saturday in Duluth to provide relief to northern Minnesota businesses and the Boundary Waters canoe area. Lucas Leaf is executive director of the Sportsman for the Boundary Waters organization.
4: I mean, incredibly devastating. I have some friends that run some outfitters that lost over 90% of their business in July. So it's had a huge impact, but it's been pretty incredible to see the community come together as they always do.
3: 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The event also includes face painting, pollinator exhibits, and hands-on environmental activities. This is MNN.
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13: Partly cloudy skies this afternoon with a high of 79. Lows around 58 tonight, clear skies. Bright sunshine expected tomorrow, highs around 81. Temperatures a bit above average Friday and Saturday with highs in the low 80s. Thunderstorms likely Saturday. From the Weatherology Weather Center, I'm meteorologist Paul Trombley.

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15: We hope to have her. She's Heather Dugan. Heather, how are you?
16: Yeah. I am well, at least. My voice is well. Unfortunately, video not so great today.
15: Yeah, you kind of froze up on us there, but that's all right. We're happy to have you here.
16: All right.
15: Yesterday, and how do we come up with the things to talk about? Yesterday, they are redoing the road outside the office here. And I mean, redoing the road. It's down 15 feet deep. They're putting in new everything that goes underneath roads. And they have the biggest machines, you know, ever. I mean, they're just, it's every kid's dream. So I get done, grabbed a cigar, and I walked out, and I just, old man watching, right? And I realized.
16: You have a chair.
15: Well, I did have a chair. That was one of my mistakes. But there's a, daycare center over there, and these kids are all just enthralled watching these huge machines, you know, bulldozing this and that. And I remember my kids at that age.
16: Right.
15: How much this would have been the day, right? Oh, let's go watch. I'll bring my truck out. And it would have been our thing. But they weren't there. And it got me thinking, this one I want to chat about with you is those transition periods, right? My kids are no longer those guys. They're now men doing their thing. And that transition, and it's like your daughter became a mom 3 months ago. That has to change your relationship, right? You're no longer, I'm the authoritative mom. You're just her mom, who's also a mom. How do we do? I want you to navigate for me how we get through those big transitions in life with our family.
16: Oh, so many bumps through these big transitions, too. I'll tell you, I haven't been authoritative mom for a long time there because, you know, we're just both very independent people. But,

0: It has been, this has been one of the bigger blessings, I think, moving into this stage with her and just letting her, watching her blossom into motherhood. It's a thrill. And I'm learning from how she does it, which is kind of fun, you know? But I think so much of it comes down to, you know, what we feed into our kids as they meet these new stages, new challenges in life. You know, are we going to be the ones going, oh, don't forget this, or did you do that? And, you know, do we want to give them doubts or do we want to give them encouragement? So I think the biggest, yeah, go ahead.
1: Well, I think one of the memes I saw somewhere, I don't remember where anymore, was that I'll be a very happy dad when my son puts his wife first, his kids second, and then comes talk to me if he needs to. That he was okay with raising a man when he's in third place as long as the son, you know, has his priorities right. I'm cool with that, but I don't like the idea that my kids aren't talking to me like they used to.
0: Oh, yeah. Well, we have to adjust our network a little bit there because you're right. It is fun to be the top, you know, to be the go-to, right? And now, you know, I kind of sometimes I go to them and it'll be that way for you at some
1: Oh,
0: point. I
1: that's
0: mean,
1: never going to happen.
0: we have our moments.
1: No, that
0: Well,
1: can't be
0: okay, with
1: true.
0: age comes wisdom, Al, and sometimes it takes
1: Well,
0: you just need
1: give
0: to,
1: me an
0: I
1: example.
0: don't know.
1: There was a time as these young minds of mush were learning to drive a car. If some light came on or something happened, they would call the old man, and the old man would come to the rescue. Oh, that means we've got to do this and this. Let me grab my tools. Now I get a call 3 weeks later and said, oh, the thing came on. I took it down to the guy and they took care of it. I'm like the after thing. I can't handle it. I don't
0: Well,
1: like it. I don't like it at all.
0: expediency. Expediency. Well, you know what? The thing is, they get to build and decorate this life. They're the ones that have to live in it. So they need to do, they not, aren't necessarily going to replicate the kind of place, life you built for yourself. You know, maybe you would have gone to dad still in these circumstances or not. But, you know, it's good that at least they know that you don't ignore the light. You've taught them that much, Al.
1: What?
0: You know,
1: The bare minimum is what I'm
0: you've
1: known for,
0: taught them that
1: yes.
0: it's not just a pretty thing on the dashboard. That's big.
1: Now that's funny. But I mean
0: Thank you.
1: those are all through life, right? I mean, there's some point, even if you want to go back a little further, they get into college, they get out of high school, and now they're quote unquote men. I'm using my family. They're men. That dynamic itself changes. Al's not the man of the house, he's the other guy now. Now they're out of the house. But my point is that dynamic has to switch. It's no longer Al knows all the answers. Trust me, I'll tell you I do. They get to have their own wrong answers. And you got to be able to let them have that, right?
0: You do, because otherwise, you know, the things that we learn ourselves are the things that resonate the deepest, right? You know, somebody telling you, oh, take care of that light on your dashboard, until you go through not taking care of it and seeing what happens, you may not understand the depth of that, you know, the importance of that. I think, you know, hopefully both sides, you know, younger and older, are aware of that shift. And so we can, you know, be as gentle with each other as we can be as we also begin to kind of grow into the next, you know, stage of life. Because that is what it is. And there's good things about it, Al. There are. We have good things yet, you know, even though we're not
1: I got to
0: top
1: figure
0: dog
1: out
0: with
1: where
0: our
1: that's
0: kids.
1: at. I got to find out where that's at. I don't know where the good stuff is, because it just and it and I mean, you know, it is. You want it to. I would love my kids to be 100% self-sufficient, and then they call just because they want to talk to their old man. That's the goal, but like I say, that isn't the system we set up until they were 18, right?
0: Well, it's, you know, I would say that, you know, from 18 into 20s are really the transition. I mean, it's a transition, Al. It's not going to like flip overnight. But they're going through big changes every day. You know, think about all the things you thought you knew and found out you didn't know in your 20s. I mean, whether it's from taking care of your home to your relationships, you know, I'm guessing that you and Stephanie have learned a few things along the way. You know, it's a lot of learning.
1: But it's a lot of letting them have that learning as well. I guess the transitions that seemed strange to me was obviously as the later teen years when they first got cars, right? Now they were out of your domain doing something until they came back, and you hope you trained them or taught them upright that that was going to be okay. Then you get there, then it's college or, you know, wherever after school is. And now it's like, oh, they don't even have to let dad know they're going to be home by 12 o'clock or what, you know. So there's that. And that's all pretty normal. But then once they go off on their own,

0: you know, different fields and different things. Now
1: yes.
0: you're completely in the dark. Are they working hard? Are the people that work well? You know, it's a crazy blindness that you get as a parent.
1: I get what you're saying there. There's times, you know, that you have to restrain yourself, or you have to push yourself to do that extra little check if you're not mm-hmm. sure. Hopefully you can maintain. Hopefully there's a big enough connections within your family mm-hmm. that if you aren't necessarily on a tight connection with somebody at one stage and moment of life, yep. somebody else in the family is, and they're feeling supported still within that network.
0: Sure.
1: But, you know, you reach out. Hopefully you don't like be a nag and bug somebody, but I think, you know, we love them. And if we reach out of love, I don't think you can go wrong with that. You know, as long as we also respect.
0: Love covers everything.
1: You've got to be respectful. Right. It's not, you don't want to be that smothering kind of thing, but you know, if people are both aware that that's the underlying current, I think that's good.
0: Well, I think you have now reached that next one. So if we get kids out, I've got two that are married now. They're their own men doing the thing. Got it. There's a transition. But I think the grandkid thing I'd like to talk about on the other side, because I'll lead this with you on, and then we'll go to break. I believe I've raised my boys enough that they will survive the day, right? That they mm-hmm. will survive the day. If you ask me right now, did I teach my boys enough that when a baby comes into the house, they know everything, so they don't, you know, harm it. So, you know, that I'm supposed to feed this thing every day, Dad. I worry I forgot something that they should know, and that would scare the bejesus out of me. We'll talk about that after this with Heather.
1: Okay.
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5: Good afternoon. It's time for an ag update on Minnesota 97 and the Linder Farm Network. This market minute here on the Linder Farm Network, and higher this afternoon, September corn at 515 and a half, up 15. December 537 and a half, up 14. March up 13 and a quarter. Bean futures sharply higher. September 1252 and a quarter, that's up 24 and a quarter. November 1263 and a quarter, up 25 and a half. And January up 25 and a half cents. October soybean meal up 840. October soybean oil down 28. September Chicago wheat up 45. Minneapolis, September up 29 and three quarters. October live cattle down 80. October lean hogs down 22. That's our market minute.
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6: 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A

0: change from Al, you're in charge of your household, you're the guy, to all your kids moving on and off. But during the break, here's what got me. When I left the service as a staff sergeant, right, I get out, I meet my first sergeant a month later, goes, how's it going? And I basically told him I had this weird feeling that maybe I forgot to teach the 10 guys in my squad something that they would need if they went to war. And I'm like, oh, yeah, which side the bullet goes? There was just a nagging thing that maybe I forgot. Then we're talking with you, and I'm thinking to myself, that next step. There was a thing in my home that, you know, if you know the dog needs to let out, let the dog out.
1: Right.
0: But you would see myself and my three boys watching a sporting event and the dog practically with its legs crossed, howling
1: dancing
0: at the door.
1: In front.
0: And everyone looking at the TV so intently that we surely didn't see that, I'm not saying I was a perfect parent, but I'm very concerned that my boys, when the first kid comes, will ignore the smelly diaper thing. And you know what I'm saying?
1: I do see
0: some bad dead ends coming that may be my fault, and I don't want that.
1: You want absolution, yes. Now, when you drop kindergarten, didn't you feel like you forgot a few things there?
0: Oh, yeah.
1: Okay, this happens. You know, one of my biggest things that I remember, there was a time when one of my sons, my oldest son, to give full credit here, was in his teens, and he refilled the napkin dispenser. I hadn't even said a thing, but he noticed it was empty and did it. And it was like on that day, I thought, there's something in him. He notices things and you just need to see something, you know, but believe me, when nobody else, and especially with a partner, how many times do you really think he's going to get away with ignoring a dirty diaper?
0: I'm hoping he gets the right gal. But here's my point with you, Grandma, is you have that first grandchild. Don't tell me that Heather Dugan went back 2.5 hours thinking, she's got it. No problem. Come on, you know you wanted to have the video, if they have the video camera, you want a copy of it so you can watch? Come on.
1: It is so fun to watch, but it's so different now, Al. I can't even explain it, but, you know, she has, my daughter and her husband, they are both, they're a very solid team. I'll tell you, I was holding my little Opal the last time I was there, trying to get her to nap, and she was just not having it. She was kind of, you know, just kind of a little fussy. Her dad walked in, picked her up, re-swaddled her, bounced her like 3 times, handed her back, and she was like, nothing. They know their kid. They're learning their kid. And I'm good with kids, you know.
0: I don't doubt
1: there is nothing. Yeah.
0: You don't worry you forgot to tell your daughter something. There's this thing.
1: Oh, of course. But you know what? I went home from the hospital totally in disbelief that they were letting me take this child home with me because I knew how little I knew. I was pretty dedicated to, you know, and diapers, you know, thank God, you know, we didn't have to deal with the clothespins anymore. Or, you know, we're not clothespins, but, you know, bobby pins. I remember having to do that on a sister when she was little. So I couldn't poke the kid, you know, at least now we had
0: Velcro.
1: We had tape.
0: Yeah. Velcro.
1: Velcro tape.
0: Velcro, whatever it is. Yeah.
1: So, So, I mean, you know, you're set up to fail on a few things, but I think everybody realizes everybody's invested in baby and caring for baby. They're being careful with baby. The things that we mess up are probably just going to be, you know, things to clean up later. So for the most part.
0: Well, I hope that's true. I just remember going to like a baby class with my wife, you know.
1: Yeah. Oh, yeah.
0: And we're sitting next to these. Anybody have any questions in this gal next to me? I know you said we're not supposed to drink when we're pregnant, but how many drinks can I really have? And I'm like, my head.
1: Oh, my gosh.
0: And the next question. Yeah, I know you said we can't smoke, but how many cigarettes can you, and your head, you know.
1: Oh.
0: And I'm thinking to myself, now 20, 30 years later, whatever it is.
1: Yeah.
0: I think we all know better. But today's dad or mom's got to know, does that food come with red dye 12 or what?
1: You know
0: what
1: I'm saying? So many. They're being so careful. I feel like they're giving every advantage they know how to give. You know, the biggest thing I would say is I think they're making a good effort to carve out that time for themselves, for themselves individually and their times as a couple and their times with the connections, the friends that they have. Because in order for that child to grow strong and well and connected in life, she needs to see that example from day one, you know, and the parent that takes care of themselves is going to do a lot better taking care of their kid.
0: How much do you get involved? I'm using, like, now we're talking. Yeah. Opal.

0: babies, right? We were just talking on the golf course Opal 2 days ago. The shots, right? We used to use measles, mumps, rubella. I don't remember what it used to be, but there's only so many. And now there's many, many more. And now the new guy comes out and says, you know, you don't have to take them all. You can decide.
1: Yeah.
0: I don't want to be that dad. Tell me what I'm supposed to do, doctor. And you know what I'm saying?
1: Right.
0: But now they put it in the kids' lap. These are suggested. These you can do and these don't. Do you want to weigh in? Are you going to look into that stuff and say, you know, I don't think you need X, Y, Z? That doesn't make any sense to me.
1: If I heard something really odd, I would ask questions.
0: Okay.
1: But she, you know, they have looked to find a pediatrician that they trust.
0: There you go.
1: And, you know, I think that's between them and the child, you know, Opal's doctor. Of course, I would speak up if I thought there was anything really off. But okay. I would do it in my best inquisitive, curious way, as opposed to coming down with some kind of criticism.
0: I just say it's easier to. I think it was easier for us than it is for them today.
1: Oh, absolutely.
0: There's so much more information. I read a daddy book. I don't remember what it was, but it was fine. I got some handy tips.
1: There was one book.
0: Yeah.
1: Yeah.
0: Now there's the internet, for heaven's sakes. You know, I would be scared to death, and that's probably where I'm at. Is just as they grow, you've got to change, and you got to be willing to change. And I don't like change,
1: right.
0: Heather. I don't like change.
1: I do know this about you, but you know what? Change is what's brought you to being, having this radio program, having these grown sons with new families, to the good life you have. If you'd stayed back where you were when you were 18 and had it all figured out, you know, you wouldn't be the interesting person you are today.
0: Well, you have a great way of stepping around all the bad spots. I got to fly. I'm out of time. Heather, I love having you on the show. Thank you very much for coming.
1: See you next time.
0: She's Heather Hadugan. HeatherDugan.com. Check it out.
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5: It's not Sparta, it's the Al Travis Show. We're lucky to have our next guest, Todd from Todd Brigeth, Todd and Friends, Todd and Suhan. Todd on the road, how are you doing, sir?
6: Yeah, good. I'm down here at the desert studios of the Todd and Friends podcast here next to my mom down here in Arizona.
5: And how's the weather? I know California's, all right, California, Texas is burning up at like 110. Yeah. How are you down there? Yeah.
6: Well, 110, I'd like to have that. That'd be a cool day.
5: Oh, wow.
6: It's been over that several consecutive days. They've been in an extreme heat warning here since Sunday, I believe. So, and they're planning on having it through Friday.
5: Are you a hot guy? Do you okay with that? Or are you getting up at 4 in the morning to do your golfing?
6: Yeah, I'm not playing golf when it's this hot.
5: Right.
6: Yeah, 4, it's dark here anyway. But I you know, I got the podcast and so forth. I play on the weekends because I can get out earlier, and on Thursdays because I'm done doing this a little bit earlier.
5: All right.
6: But this week I'm at home. I'll be back in Minnesota by Sunday. Going to do a little traveling, see some old friends from previous radio jobs in Wyoming. So,
5: fun.
6: I'm going to do a little of that, and then I'll be back in Minnesota.
5: The weather here has been fantastic for the last week, 10 days in my neck of the
6: woods. I know.
5: I want to talk about the Twins, but I want to hold off on it. They had some pretty big things going on, but we'll talk about it in a second. Some smaller stuff to hit you quick. The SEC and the Big Ten have now coming out banning NFL, NBA, and WNBA drafted players from coming back to play in college. And I think this kind of stems from a story yesterday where there are three or four Minnesota Viking guys, you know, they took from the draft. They I think they get $45,000 signing bonus to, you know, try to make the team. They're whining that they made $250,000 their senior year in football. They'd rather go back.
6: they'd rather go back for more NIL money right now. I'm sure, you know, there's the quarterback premium, of course. The top QB in NIL this year is the Miami quarterback, over $6.5 million.
5: That's crazy.
6: This year. And there are guys making multi-millions, but there's plenty of guys that aren't making that. So they're going to – I would guess, again, there's not much of a middle class in the NIL, because that's how it's turned out in professional sports as well. The big guys, they pay whatever the stars need, and then they fill in with everybody else. And the guys who are good players but maybe not quite superstars, they get kind of shuffled to the lower bracket a little bit, if you will. I think it's a good move. I thought LSU had already signed like three guys that had been in NFL camps and got cut, so they were back with them. I know the Big Ten banned those players. I didn't see that the SEC
5: did it. That came out this morning. But my point to you is, then, don't we have to fix the NIL system? And whatever that is, and let's say these guys who may not even make the NFL team here, making 45, they'd rather have, you know, five times as much. They're making $250,000. Not the biggest money in NIL. But should you set something and the cap on something like that? NIL money is X, and everything over that goes back down the list. I don't like the idea that these kids are getting $250,000 a year to play college football, and we're paying for their education. So I'm saying those scholarships, the rest of that, you got $250. We're writing you a check. You now work for us, so you're not getting the free college. You're not getting that scholarship. Shouldn't we somehow spread this all out? To have a kid at 19 years old complain to me he only got a $45,000 signing bonus to try for 3 weeks to make the team, and he's whining? I have a hard time with it.
6: You're so old school. You know, the guys

0: need to get paid, and there is no collective bargaining agreement in this, so implementing some kind of a cap just isn't going to happen. Until they have some two parties that can bargain for each side, until that happens, there's no discussion of limiting anything or having any kind of a cap or making sure that certain players get paid and other ones don't, or making sure the non-revenue producing sports are also able to enjoy some of the NIL money. Right now, it's pretty much just the revenue producing sports. And I guess in a way, that's the market and how it should be. More of it should be that way. But there is no CBA. You can't implement any kind of a cap on a collective bargaining agreement. Until you have that, I don't know what you can do.
1: But these guys are making up the rules as they go along, the SEC, the Big Ten, because guess what? They just said, okay, 5 years, that's it. We're not going to do red shirt and stuff. 5 years, everybody's in. Well, now these guys sitting there like, I can make $250,000 going back and not $45,000 here. I want to do it. They said, nope, you can't. Well, somebody's going to sue. You're keeping me from my making my living, which I can prove I did. I did it last year. You know what I'm saying? They're making rules.
0: This came about because of a lawsuit. This was adjudicated in a Louisiana court. You can go, as we've seen in our national political discourse as well, you can just judge shop and look for one that's going to rule in your favor. So that's what's been going on with some of these. Now, that doesn't mean these guys won't go to some other conference that maybe hasn't banned former drafted players from going. The conferences can make the rules for their conference, but to do it nationally, you're going to need some kind of a CBA.
1: Are you, I've never even asked, are you a college sports guy? Am I going to go down a road with you here? Do you like the Big Ten as far as football? Yeah. Do you like the basketball? Or is that stuff we'll discuss?
0: Absolutely. I don't follow it quite as closely as the pro game. That's just how I was raised. My dad was a pro sports fan, so he kind of raised me. At the same time, we had season tickets for the Gopher men's and men's basketball and football for many years as well. So, I'm a fan of college, sure.
1: I think you and I chatted about this a few weeks ago, how upset I am about having to pay to, what is it, D-Balls or whatever it is, streaming service to get my Timberwolves.
0: Yeah.
1: Well, obviously, you caught Lori end up selling his share of the Timberwolves and the Lynx. Bought his shares at $1.5 billion a year and a half ago. Sold them for $4.5 billion. When does this craziness stop? You can't tell me we're worth that. You can't.
0: I know. You know who screamed the loudest when that was announced? I heard it all the way here in Arizona from Mankato. was Glenn Taylor.
1: Yeah.
0: Because remember, he realized, because he gave them a chance to kind of make three separate money transfers to him to get the deal done, because apparently they didn't have it all up front. But by the time he got to that third big payment, he looked and saw that the valuations had exploded.
1: Yeah.
0: So, being Glenn Taylor, he tried to get out of it because
1: he has
0: done some things in his business career that have benefited him and him only, and he tried to do it again here. He tried to somehow get his deal voided, and the judges, of course, threw that out and ruled in favor of Lori and Rodriguez that they had made payments on time and that things were still on schedule. So Glenn knew that the valuation had gone up, so he screamed the loudest. It's crazy. I wonder if we're going to have, hedge fund billionaires coming in now and buying teams. The Lakers just flipped in 2 years as well. That guy sold the Lakers there. So I'm not sure that that's good for the sport, as we have these billionaires coming in, buying them, selling them 2 years later because they're making such a massive profit.
1: Well, and I don't think it'll be good, because I was complaining beforehand that I have to go with these nuts service. Well, guess what? Those guys are going to expect, whoever just paid $4.5 billion for this team, they're going to expect to make money on it, and that's going to mean wringing Al dry. And at some point, this is going way too far. You cannot tell me Lakers are a $12 billion team, that the Wolves are $5 billion. That's just crazy to me.
0: It's big numbers, that's for sure. But you know what? It's only crazy if nobody's willing to pay it. And the Twins were asking $2.5 billion, and they didn't come anywhere near that offer. So, that was crazy. But people are standing in line to buy the Lakers shares.
1: Yep.
0: And I'm sure the Timberwolves didn't have to look long and hard to find a guy to buy them either.
1: Well,
0: so as long as somebody is willing to pay that price, it's not overpriced.
1: But
0: I do see a correction coming. I'm with you. If they start making it where fans have to pay, $10 a game every game just to watch their team at home, at some point there will be a diminishing return, I would think.
1: Even if that
0: hasn't come yet.
1: At some point, the $20, the beer that cost them $2,

0: they're selling you for 20 is going to go to 40. At some point, people are going to say enough's enough, but it isn't obviously this week. Got to go to break. I don't know if we've ever, well, I know the Twins haven't, it seemed weird to me. The Immaculate Inning. We're going to talk about that with Todd Burgeth right after this on the Al Travis Show.
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2: 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L also in alligator. But it's not alligator. It's the Al Travis Show.
1: Lucky to have him. We've got him, Todd Burgeth, Todd and friends, Todd and Suhan. Get him wherever you get your podcast. Todd. The first ever Minnesota Twins immaculate inning. 9 pitches, 9 strikes. Get him out of here. Your thoughts?
3: I was watching that, and yep. Corey Provis, who does TV for the Twins, is doing a great job of teeing it up. He got through 7 strikes, and Provis mentioned it for the first time. And, I knew what an immaculate inning was, but I didn't know the Twins had never had one.
1: Yeah.
3: And then, clearly, I think he knew as well he was on the verge of an immaculate inning. Pitchers know these things. Mm. They try to say, I didn't know it was throwing a no-hitter. Yeah, you know. And you just try to keep it out of your mind and not have that be the focus, because then you start looking ahead, and then everything blows up. But the last pitch he threw of those 9 was a 100-mile-an-hour fastball. And he doesn't usually hit 100. He's at 98 a lot, 97, 98, but not 100. So he reached back. He knew that that was about to happen, that immaculate inning, and he threw a great strike. And I think on the last guy, I think he took all 3 strikes. I don't think he swung the bat once.
1: Yeah, I don't think so either. That being said, I think there have been 3 in the baseball this year.
3: Yeah.
1: Does it seem a little strange that this is the first one the Minnesota Twins have ever had? Did a little math for you, Todd.
3: Okay.
1: 162 games, 9 innings a game, sometimes more, 9 innings a game.
3: Yeah.
1: And then 65 years of Minnesota Twins. They came in 61.
3: That's a lot.
1: 94,770 attempts of this.
3: Yeah.
1: And this is the first time ever?
3: Yeah. Minimum attempts, right?
1: Yeah.
3: Yeah, I know. It's a rare thing. That's for sure. It's one of the most rare feats in baseball. It's more rare, I think, than a no-hitter. Because everything has to align as well. You know, it's a little bit of a more of a quirky baseball type of a stat where baseball can put up these numbers and go, wow, that's really cool. It's never happened before. Well, that's because baseball can be broken down so much, individual aspects within a team game. So I was shocked that it had never happened before in Twins history, I'll tell you that.
1: All right. But fair enough. And now we look at that same game. Taj also gave up two run homers. We lose the game to the Athletics.
3: Yeah.
1: If I was not on this bandwagon, I'd ask you, is it time to put the nails in the coffin? But I'm not on that bandwagon, but I might as well throw it out.
3: The thing is that everybody in the American League is pretty mediocre. I mean, that's the only thing that's keeping them in it. You know, because we're pulling for the Twins like they're this, playoff caliber team. Well, they really haven't been all year. They've, for the most part, hung around just below 500 all season.
1: Yeah.
3: So, while I've been, on the Twins the whole time, not ready to give up on them just because I like to watch some meaningful baseball right through September, I don't know that that's going to happen. There's a chance that it won't. I mean, they're now 3 games out in the wild card.
1: Yep.
3: There's still games left. I think they have 29 games to play. And by winning percentage, their schedule is one of the more easier schedules in baseball remaining. But they haven't really been what you would call a good team all year.
1: No.
3: They've been kind of a mediocre team, which is most of the American League. That's the only reason they're really in it.
1: Well, they have the Athletics. They surely don't want to lose 2 out of 3 to the Athletics again. But then it gets some serious baseball. I don't know what the overall record is. I should have looked it up. We don't do well with teams that are above 500.
3: Right.
1: And we have to beat Chicago. We have 6 against them. We have 6 against Detroit and 3 on Cleveland. We technically are in charge of our own destiny. But after losing the Athletics, when one of your teammates put an immaculate inning out, Buxton went down. I don't know if you heard that, his hip pointery thing again. I'm sorry. Again, if I was not on the bandwagon, I'd say it's going to be these next.

0: 4 ball games, and we'll know by then.
1: Yeah, it's certainly possible. That's for sure. They could be extinguished.
0: Yeah,
1: about it. And the problem is, it's getting to be a lot of teams to leapfrog.
0: Mm-hmm.
1: So right now, the Twins would have to leapfrog the Mariners, the Orioles, the Rangers, and the Guardians to get into that last wild card spot. Everybody beyond that is well out of reach. Cleveland has gotten hot again at the end of the year, as they often do, and they could wind up still catching the White Sox. But Cleveland has been on fire, and they're in that wild card number 3 spot right now. And sometimes they get hot at the end of the year, and they don't really slow down much. We saw them win the division running away with it a couple of years ago when they were like 20-35 at some point in a season and wind up winning the Central Division. So they're the scariest team to me right now of all those that they're chasing. Well, and Seattle certainly had a good year last year. I mean, they went to the World Series, and they're down there with the Twins right now.
0: Well, I don't think you can do a whole lot of the wild card thing. That is, like you say, so many teams to jump. We have two teams to jump, Cleveland and Chicago, to win our division, and that's 5.5 games, and you play them in the division the next 20 ball games. Yeah. It's all right there. You have it, but you got to go for number one in the division. I don't think the other teams are going to – you're not going to jump 6-7 teams, my opinion.
1: Well, it's not 6 or 7 yet. It's 4. But
0: that sounds like 6 or 7. You talked for a while.
1: Nonetheless, I'm not so sure. 3 games is a lot easier to make up than 5.5 this late in the year. 5.5. If they get to 6-plus games back with 28 games remaining after tonight, let's say they lose that series to Oakland, they're not going to win the division.
0: No.
1: But you know, a good week when you're 3 games back, especially against one team, can have you catching them or moving ahead. Now, 4 teams, certainly more difficult when you have to catch that many in the wild card. But I still think the wild card is probably the route if the Twins get in.
0: All right, my friend. I got to fly. I'm out of time. I love having you on. Yep. How does someone pick up your podcast, my friend?
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7: 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Suicide Awareness, Voices of Education, Minnesota-based company that really gets a lot done. And they've done a ton here in Minnesota and at the Capitol, the U.S. Capitol. 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Couldn't be more proud of them to play the promos, remind people September 11th is the day. And then the Toast Foundation, get out of here. They'll match anything you give that day. I mean, that is huge. I appreciate y'all being a part of it. We'll remind you, it's coming up September 11th.

0: focus of a trial in California. The developer behind a major housing project in downtown Rochester today announced it has closed on the financial agreements needed to proceed with the $136 million riverfront project on city-owned land along the west side of the Zumbro River, north of the Mayo Civic Center. The project includes 273 market-rate apartment units and a 76-unit affordable senior housing building, along with a 350-space parking structure. Sherman Associates says the housing complex is scheduled to open in the spring of 2028. A Rochester man is accused of a string of e-bike and e-scooter thefts in the city. 39-year-old Brandon Gergen has been charged with two counts of third-degree burglary, along with felony counts of receiving stolen property and possession of burglary tools. The charges detail three recent thefts and indicate that Gergen was identified as the suspect through surveillance camera videos. His bail is set at $100,000. And a Twin Cities man has been sentenced to 3 years probation for a felony conviction connected to a Rochester Police underage sex solicitation sting investigation. 51-year-old Troy Wagner of Maple Grove was arrested last fall after he arrived at a Rochester park to meet with a person he believed was a 14-year-old girl after messaging online with an undercover law enforcement officer. For more local news, go to krocnews.com.
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2: Partly cloudy skies this afternoon with a high of 79. Lows around 58 tonight, clear skies. Bright sunshine expected tomorrow, highs around 81. Temperatures a bit above average Friday and Saturday with highs in the low 80s. Thunderstorms likely Saturday. From the Weatherology Weather Center, I'm meteorologist Paul.
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13: A bald monkey?
14: Is he a pig? He sure eats like one.
15: It's the Al Travis Show. We get in here once a week. She's Senator Karen Housley. Senator, how are things on the streets? I see you out there knocking doors and doing... How are things on the streets?
16: It is good. It's... I think I told you last week, too, you'd like... Just in your brain to get out on the street, you're like dreading it. Then once you knock on the doors, everybody is so, so nice. And it's fun to reconnect again and to hear what their issues are. It's good. Everything is good on the street. I like my district.
15: Anything pop up that you would be surprised? You say, what are people's issues? I'm throwing out, I got to think fraud, right? I mean, is that the one, or is there other stuff that you seem shocked that people are worried about this?
16: No, it's fraud and affordability. That's pretty much what everybody's talking about. They are talking about their property tax. They're talking about car license tab fees. But it's fraud. People are ticked off that $18 billion just went out the window, $9 billion of fraud. So there's nothing really surprising, but who knows?
15: Yeah.
16: Like who, if I was just saying this to my husband, if the election were today, I think it's pretty good for Republicans, but there's always some surprise that pops up.
15: Your husband, my buddy, Phil. All right, good. All right.
16: Yes, your best friend,
15: my
16: Phil.
15: My best buddy, Phil. Yeah. He's got to hate me without ever meeting me, and that's fine. I have people like that. Let me ask you this. We're playing a little game. I know you're not much of a sports fan, but you've heard of boxing, right? I'd say that's our
16: game. Yes.
15: Yes. I would like to rate, and we're going, because there's 10 weeks left, it's a boxing match. 1 week is a round. And we're going to end the rounds on Monday, so you're a little behind, but we'll talk a little bit about this week anyway. Can I go through the races, and I'd like to ask you honestly who won last week's round. Is that fair? You're the judge.
16: Yeah, this is going to be fun because then throughout the week I can have my scorecard. Like I'm one of the judges. So yeah, I will be prepared for next week, and I will have examples. Okay,
15: so
16: good. You're going to be my wealth of information.
15: As an example, last week, ending my Monday, I think Lisa Damoth won the round. And why? They both, Damoth and Klobuchar, were in the paper about having to run from the men over them, right? Klobuchar has to run from walls or walk a fine line. Damoth has to walk a line with Trump. I don't think it's as easy for them to link Damoth to Trump as it is for Klobuchar to walls. So when I looked at that article, I'm like, it's worse for Klobuchar. Then I will tell you the only punch I think landed so far was this Damoth thing where she came out and somebody in her staff went through every press release.

0: and found out for like 1,000 press releases from 22 to 25, she never, Klobuchar never mentioned feeding our futures or fraud. Is that a knockout blow? I don't think so. But I look at the round and I say Damuth wins round one. Am I off?
1: No, because that is a message that resonates. And I actually have been talking about that at the doors, too. Okay. Yeah, I think there was like almost 1,100 press releases that Amy Klobuchar has done since the Feeding Our Future fraud, and not one mention of fraud or how she's going to combat it, or she's going to crack down on Minnesota and, you know, not give federal dollars. She just ignored that all of this was happening in Minnesota. Over 1,100 times, yeah. Something else was more important than fraud for Amy Klobuchar. So, yes, well, Lisa Damuth wins this round.
0: This thing with the walls as well, right, the whole Boundary Waters thing, that puts Klobuchar in such a box, right? You know, I'm against the miners who want it. Am I against the environmentalists? Why do you think Walz put her in that box? What am I missing? Why would he do that to his team?
1: The team that they're all going to come together as a team and support each other. That was a punch right at Amy Klobuchar from Tim Walz. He did not consult with her on saying all of that about the Boundary Waters. He just went off. And I don't know if he did it because he's actually looking for a job somewhere in some left-wing environmentalist organization. Is that why he did it? But it was, and he really threw his legislators under the bus up north too, because they're scrambling like, wait, what? We've got everybody up here on the Iron Range wanting to get our mines back open. And they've been saying that. And then Walz says, nope, I'm going to stop all mining up here in the Boundary Waters, which again, there never was.
0: Moving to the next card, fight on our card. We have Flanagan and Tafoya. I was calling this a draw until I talked with Allison earlier today. I think she convinced me that I don't think a real punch was thrown. I mean, it was kind of feeling each other out week, maybe out raising money. I don't know. But Tafoya did make a mess up, a slip. I'm not going to listen to my constituents at home. She meant she was obviously going to listen to him. It was a mistake. The left will pound her a little bit with it. This isn't the end of the fight. But I'm giving Flanagan the week. One point for that round. 10-9.
1: I don't know if I agree with Allison on that one. That was a mess up, but the mess up could turn into the mistake with the words, which happens to all of us. And unfortunately for Michelle, it was caught on camera. If they use that going forward and make it into something bigger, then we can look back at week one and go, okay,
0: You don't get to change the scorecard. I'm getting it. You think it was a tie? Because again, most people probably didn't even know that. You're going with the tie for the round. I can live with that.
1: Okay, it's a tie.
0: All right, yeah. That's fair enough. The auditor's race, we'll talk about what happened this week, but last week, I don't think anybody cared. I think the auditor's race, no one has any commercials out yet. No one's doing anything. I watch a lot. I'm calling that one as well a draw for the first round, 10-10. No one hit a punch.
1: I can't even believe we're talking about the auditor's race.
0: Oh, wait till we get after this. Okay. Now, you go with me on the tie for last week, the auditor's race.
1: Yeah.
0: Jensen is ahead in this round now this week. We'll talk about it now before you get it. Jensen applied for whatever that cash back from the state thing, right? And he got his $100K. The other guy, Filipovich, forgot or didn't fill out the paperwork in time, so he didn't get it. He asked for a waiver. They said no waiver. $70,000 of his money goes to Jensen. There's some weird, if you don't want it, the other guy gets it rule. I'm putting down, you make an extra $70K just because you filled out the paperwork right. Jensen is so far ahead this week, unless Filipovich comes up with something. And I don't mean to be mean with his name, Filipovich. I don't know what it is.
1: Yeah. He's a good Serbian, I think. You know what? Jensen is a experienced campaigner, and there are those deadlines. Campaign finance laws are not fun, and they are complicated. And yeah, you can't miss those dates, and that is a lot of money. So, and you know what? If that gets Scott Jensen media attention for the auditor's race that nobody really cares about, it's actually a position that maybe we don't need in the state of Minnesota, state auditor.
0: Okay, don't make fun of the undercard. This isn't the champ.

0: championship fight. Okay, this is the little guy. Okay. But here's the thing. You want to be the auditor and you can't figure out the rules to get you the money. That's a knock that's going to be hard to overcome.
1: Wouldn't that be amazing if Scott Jensen were state auditor? Yeah. Okay, we will give this week and maybe the whole race to Scott Jensen.
0: Well, don't jump
1: we
0: ahead
1: can
0: of the
1: only got to go week to week.
0: No. On the other, the AG race, and this is now up till Monday again. The only real story that came out, there was something about Ellison being at some dance party thing. I saw him dancing. I don't remember, didn't hurt anything. But the weird thing I thought was, Keith Ellison comes out at 43% in the KSDP poll. Ron Schutz comes out at 43% in the poll. I got to think that favors Ron Schutz. I mean, it's even, but who ever heard of Ron Schutz?
1: I know. I actually had heard of Ron Schutz. He's a really, really great guy. Okay. But you're right. You're right. The again, I don't know. Do we really want to pay attention to these polls? Because you know how far off they were.
0: They may mean nothing, but if you're... Yeah. Go ahead. Sorry.
1: But yes, to be tied with Keith Ellison, and maybe you're not seeing it in greater Minnesota, but they are really attacking Ron Schutz on the ads. Oh, there are ads like nightly against Ron Schutz. So Keith Ellison's and campaign is really worried about Ron Schutz. And Keith always has the slimmest margins when it comes to election day. Yeah. So he's vulnerable. This would be a third term. Minnesotans don't like third terms. So, yeah, we're going to give the week to Ron Schutz.
0: Okay, that's fair. The week, the round. But I would say to Keith Ellison's people, they don't pay me to help them out. I wouldn't mention Schutz's name. Right now, Ron Schutz at 43, he's got to climb up, you know, 8 points to get the majority, right? Every one of his ads should be, oh, by the way, I'm Ron Schutz. You might have heard my name, you know, introduce himself to the world. Ellison should try to ignore him. Tell us what you did. He puts an ad on for Ron, and the other 57 people are going to like, oh, that's the guy, you know, put your ads. I guess I'm Ron. I'm saying, let him play the ad. Somebody's going to know who I am.
1: Yeah. Have you seen the ads?
0: No. That's out here, in hinterland.
1: I'm going to send it to you because I was wondering because somebody else in greater Minnesota up north didn't see it either. And I'm like, oh, my gosh, it's nightly. Yes. Oh, so God. Ron Schutz is getting his name out there courtesy of Ellison.
0: Oh, before you give him the ad, let me, is he all in like the gray scale?
1: So yeah.
0: I love when they do that.
1: Yeah, real spooky, scary, bad guy, Ron Schutz. And Ron Schutz did all of these horrible things, yet Ron Schutz has never been elected to office, hasn't voted for anything, but he did a lot of bad things, Ron Schutz.
0: I think that's so funny. I remember us getting our first color TV, and we've never gone back. We never got a black and white just because it's better. But now, 60 years later, we turn things black and white, so it looks like, old mean bad guy.
1: Bad guy.
0: Got to go to break. There is some interesting news this week for just Republicans in general. I'd like to talk about that with Senator Karen Housley. We'll do it right after this.
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4: 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I'm Linda Brecke. Higher today for corn, soybeans, and for wheat. September corn 514 and up 13 and a half. December 536 and a half up 13. And March up 12 and a quarter. Soybeans September 1254 and a quarter up 26 and a quarter. November 1266 and up 28 and a quarter. A January 1280 and three quarters up 28 and a half. And October soybean meal up 940. October soybean oil down 20.

0: 27. September Chicago wheat up 45. September Minneapolis up 38. Live cattle October 210, 77 down 17. And October lean hogs up 45. And that's our market.
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7: It's nice to know a guy that knows a guy. Al Travis.
6: I've got our Senator Karen Housley. Senator, you talk about things being good on the streets, at least what you're feeling. And then this comes out. I think polls are about as good as the polar, but people put their money where their mouth is. This Minnesota Public Subsidies Program, Lisa Damon, the story today, is gotten as a candidate, the first candidate ever to get over $1 million, $1.293 million she got out of this fund. Klobuchar didn't want to do it. You have to, you know, follow limits and stuff like that. I'm not ripping her because on the AG race, Ellison took money, Ron Schutz didn't. There's complications there. But the overall, $5.3 million that was in the pot, the biggest ever, the Republicans got $3 million of it. $2 million went for the Democrats. I got to believe this is the first time I've ever seen that the Republicans got more money than them. People putting their money where their mouth is. That should be shocking to the other side.
8: Well, we're energized. Republicans are energized, and maybe there's more of us now than we thought there was in the past elections, statewide elections. And maybe this whole fraud message really has people ticked off and they want to make a change. So I think it's very exciting for our side. And yeah, the other side should be worried because we are energized and we're out there and we're putting our money where our mouth is.
6: Yeah, that's just shocking in Minnesota. We expect to be outspent all the time as a Republican. So I wanted to get that. The other thing I think is interesting.
8: Wait. Wouldn't we give this week then like a double down to Lisa Damon then?
6: Well, Lisa's got a whole week. That obviously will go to her at next Monday. When we talk, next time we talk, we'll talk about that. She did win that part of it for sure. Great call. She also came out with her affordability, her plans on affordability, $150 million in property tax cuts, capping tab fees at 99, eliminating state income tax and Social Security, no tax on tips, all of this stuff. She did say she wouldn't raise taxes. She thinks she can get $1 billion out of the budget. All wonderful. Some sounds Trumpy. I think every Republican will be happy, except me. The other thing she said, I'm just trying to be honest. She says the plan she'd also allow school boards and local governments to opt out of the state's paid family leave program because it's crushing them so bad. If we are going to be Republicans, and we know this state family leave program will not work, dump it for everyone. Because as soon as you take the schools out and local governments, the two biggest entities in my county, by the way, who's got to pick up the difference? The rest of us. Yeah, so I'm not trying to rip her, but I think she's wrong on that issue. It's got to go away.
8: I'm surprised that she didn't say, and maybe she will come out and clarify, because I think everybody should be able to opt out. All of our small businesses on Main Street should be able to. You know, it is really, really hard. It is crushing our school districts and our counties and our cities that they have to. Paid family medical leave, its intentions were good. It was rushed through. Yeah. It needed to be looked at more, deeper. Yeah. And we need to make some changes with it. And I even heard Democrat Allison Nesse agree. Earlier today. So they know there's issues, but yeah, Lisa Damon, maybe she will clarify, and it should be for everybody, not just the government
6: money. And again, so I think she's

0: having a good week. I would mention this, that in this week, Mike Lindell came out and he had his whole, whether I'm going to put my 825 down to do this. And I don't know where that stands today, but that sucks some life out of the room. They're either going to have a judge come in and he'll get another day where he gets to stand up and speak about why he thinks it's wrong. They'll have the countdown again if he pays for it. He's got the ability 5 or 6, 7 days between now and the end of the election to suck the life out of the room, where Lisa Daymuth won't have the ability to be the top story. I think that hurts her quite a little bit. Your thought on that?
1: Mike Lindell took a page out of the Trump book in the media, and I'm sure this was his intention all along. I think we said even last week, I said he won't be paying that $850,000. Yeah. And I wonder if he schedules out his media plan, and then on this day we're going to drop this, and on this day we're going to drop that. Yeah, so he's good at it, but it's not good for our Republican brand for him to keep doing this kind of stuff. Just go away, Mike Lindell. Let Lisa get together as a team here, but Lindell's not a team.
0: So anyway, my point is with Daymuth, she's had some tough news, the Lindell stuff, some great news. She got a lot of money in. I think it's great she came out with her plan, because even if you don't hear from Klobuchar, which we haven't, what's her plan? You know what I'm
1: saying? I was just going to say, I really want to know where Amy Klobuchar is on paid family medical leave. See, I want to hear what is her plan.
0: What is she going to do to make Minnesota more affordable? We haven't heard. So it puts the pressure on her. So I'm thinking right now, Daymuth is at least out doing something. I haven't heard from Klobuchar. So I would say as of halfway through the round, Daymuth seems to be doing okay. Is that fair? I'm not trying to oversell it. But
1: our rounds go Monday to Monday, or our rounds go Wednesday to Wednesday?
0: Monday to Monday, because I got to start talking about it on Monday with some people. So we'll be halfway through the next round.
1: Halfway through. Well, why can't our rounds just go Wednesday to Wednesday and you can do Monday?
0: Then I got to keep track of. Okay. We can do that for you.
1: Because I'm keeping track Wednesday to Wednesday.
0: All right.
1: If you want to do half rounds with me, that's fine. But I think I'm actually going to get the whiteboard behind me. I am going to do that.
0: I actually think you would probably do that. You would.
1: Yeah.
0: Senator, I love having you on the show. I'm out of time. Do it again next week. Next round with you at Senator Carnhouse.

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3: Partly cloudy skies this afternoon with a high of 79. Lows around 58 tonight, clear skies. Bright sunshine expected tomorrow, highs around 81. Temperatures a bit above average Friday and Saturday with highs in the low 80s. Thunderstorms likely Saturday. From the Weather Outlook.

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4: Rich's grandfather, Doc Farmer, took on a job that many would refuse. 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It was dirty work, but the family was soon cleaning up. That led to an even bigger business, selling the familiar uniforms that many thousands of American workers wear each day on the job. Did all those crisp-looking outfits put some crisp green into the Farmer family pockets? You bet. 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
5: All right, we have a huge win from the Supreme Court as it relates to election integrity. The person behind the executive order that started it all will join us, our friend Gene Hamilton. Congressman Jim Jordan also coming up. This investigation into DAs, governors that are aiding and abetting illegal immigrants. Oh, and giving them your taxpayer dollars vis-a-vis benefits that they don't deserve. Straight ahead.
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7: Good afternoon. Minnesota is set to receive at least $214 million through the multi-state settlement announced today with the parent company of Facebook and Instagram. Minnesota was among the states that joined in a lawsuit alleging that Meta's business practices were harmful to children. Meta has agreed to pay a total of more than $17 billion to settle the claims, which were the focus of a trial in California. The developer behind a major housing project in downtown Rochester today announced it has closed on the financial agreements needed to proceed with the $136 million riverfront project on city-owned land along the west side of the Zumbro River, north of the Mayo Civic Center. The project includes 273 market-rate apartment units and a 76-unit affordable senior housing building, along with a 350-space parking structure. Sherman Associates says the housing complex is scheduled to open in the spring of 2028. A Rochester man is accused of a string of e-bike and e-scooter thefts in the city. 39-year-old Brandon Gergen has been charged with two counts of third-degree burglary, along with felony counts of receiving stolen property and possession of burglary tools. The charges detail three recent thefts and indicate that Gergen was identified as the suspect through surveillance camera videos. His bail is set at $100,000. And a Twin Cities man has been sentenced to 3 years probation for a felony conviction connected to a Rochester Police underage sex solicitation sting investigation. 51-year-old Troy Wagner of Maple Grove was arrested last fall after he arrived at a Rochester park to meet with a person he believed was a 14-year-old girl after messaging online with an undercover law enforcement officer. For more local news, go to KROCnews.com.
8: My book club president says reading is, quote, not

partly cloudy skies this afternoon with a high of 79. Lows around 58 tonight, clear skies. Bright sunshine expected tomorrow, highs around 81. Temperatures a bit above average Friday and Saturday with highs in the low 80s. Thunderstorms likely Saturday. From the Weatherology Weather Center, I'm meteorologist Paul Trombley.

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3: Good afternoon. It's time for an update here on the Linder Farm Network. I'm Linda Brecke. Well, tonight it is the Princess Kay of the Milky Way coronation at 8 p.m. Brenna Bobbendryer, Midwest Dairy Farmer Relations, says this will be the crowning of the 73rd Princess Kay of the Milky
4: tonight
3: Way.
4: Tonight is actually how we kick off the state fair, by crowning our new Princess Kay of the Milky Way. And this year we are crowning our 73rd Princess Kay of the Milky Way. And that will happen tonight, August 26th. At the Minnesota State Fairgrounds at the Bandshell, and coronation happens at 8 p.m. Coronation is open to the public, so anyone is welcome to join us there at the State Fair to cheer on the 10 finalists for this year's Princess Kay of the Milky Way contest. But we also have an opportunity that it'll be live streamed on Princess Kay's Facebook page for those that aren't able to join us in person.
3: The National Pork Producers Council is applauding USDA for purchasing U.S. pork for food assistance programs such as schools, the school breakfast and lunch programs. Rob Brenneman, pork producer from Washington County, Iowa, and president of the NPPC, told us he appreciates the Trump administration and USDA Secretary Rollins for this action.
5: First of all, you know, I'd like to thank the current administration and Secretary Burke Rollins, Agri Secretary Burke Rollins, for continuing to work on this program. But also what helps this program is, you know, the fact that they're working on dietary guidelines and, you know, getting dietary guidelines straight out to where protein is a big deal. And we all know that pork has a great protein value and it's very affordable.
3: That's Rob Brenneman, the president of the National Pork Producers Council. Today, corn futures were higher, wheat futures surging higher today, and the reports that there was a dead end for negotiations in the Black Sea region. Sue Martin Ag and Investment Services is following what she calls a war chart.
6: There's a chart that's the war cycles and relative to wheat. And that chart starts in 1860-61 with our Civil War. And every time we had a war, wheat prices escalated sharply.
3: Today's September corn was up 13.5, December up 13, November beans up 28.25, wheat September up 45, September Minneapolis up 27.5, October live cattle down 17, September feeder cattle down 27, December lean hogs up 62. That's a wrap up. Good afternoon. It's time for the Market Minute here on the Linder Farm Network. I'm Linda Brecke with a look at closing prices today. Wheat futures leading the way today. Corn higher. Soybean futures strong as well today. September corn at 514, up 13.5. December 536.5, and that was up 13 cents at the close. March up 12.25. Soybean September 12.54, up 26.25. November 12.66, up 28.25. January up 28.5. October soybean meal up 9.40. October soybean oil down 27. September Chicago wheat up 45. September Minneapolis wheat up 27.5. October live cattle down 17. October lean hogs up 45.

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8: Northwestern is breaking in a brand new $875 million stadium and a brand new offensive coordinator in big name Chip Kelly. Head coach David Braun says this can take them to a new level.
11: What's been achieved over the last 3 decades under Coach Barnett, Coach Walker, and Coach Fitz is something that we will always talk about as a program. I have a level of appreciation of what has been accomplished, but there's also an acknowledgement and an and proposition that we have expectations to do it better than we've ever done it before. Big Ten championship, why not us? Host a college football playoff game at New Ryan Field, why not us?

0: 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Tomorrow, we'll take a look at Purdue. That's the Golden Gopher Daily Update. I'm Mike Grimm.
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0: than that.
1: O'Donnell says answers could be hard to come by because so many people, including Smith's parents, are dead. British actor Tim Curry died. The stage, voice, and film actor nominated for 3 Tony Awards during his career that spanned 6 decades. ABC's Alex Stone with details.
2: Born in the UK in 1946, he got his start on stage in the West End, starring in the original production of Hair in 1968. He then moved on to Hollywood, catching his big break, playing Dr. Frankenfurter in the 1975 cult classic film The Rocky Horror Picture Show. The film was initially ignored by critics and audiences, but developed a second life as a cultural event in the midnight movie space. It was a role he would also play on the Broadway stage.
1: The cast on that revival says they will honor Tim Curry tonight. Tim Curry was 80 years old. I'm Michelle Franz in ABC News.
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3: Lows dip down to about 57 tonight under mainly clear skies, mainly sunny tomorrow. High temperatures reach up to 82. Lows dip down to about 54 tomorrow night, clear skies. Ample sunshine expected Friday with highs around 84. 82, thunderstorms likely Saturday. From the Weatherology Weather Center, I'm meteorologist Paul Frombley.

0: This is the Golden Gopher Daily Update. I'm Mike Grimm. 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
0: Northwestern is breaking in a brand new $875 million stadium and a brand new offensive coordinator in big name Chip Kelly. Head coach David Braun says this can take them to a new level.
3: What's been achieved over the last three decades under Coach Barnett, Coach Walker, and Coach Fitz is something that we will always talk about as a program. I have a level of appreciation of what has been accomplished, but there's also an acknowledgement and an and proposition that we have expectations to do it better than we've ever done it before. Big Ten championship, why not us? Host a college football playoff game at New Ryan Field, why not us? Aspire to chase down a national championship, why not us? You may ask, for a program that's gone 19-19 over the last 3 years, why such belief? I'll tell you why. Number one, leadership.
0: Braun and the Wildcats will open the season hosting South Dakota State at their temporary Lakefront Stadium on Saturday, September 5th. They open the new Ryan Field by hosting Penn State on October 2nd. Minnesota will host Northwestern on November 21st. That's the Wildcat preview, sponsored by Huntington Bank. Tomorrow, we'll take a look at Purdue. That's the Golden Gopher Daily Update.

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0: unique fingerprint and unique DNA. 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And it's incredible. Most people have great, great responses. They report better digestion, more energy, improved mood. I have noticed, you know, since Linda changed her diet and got rid of those projectile vomit kale shakes that were rotting in her stomach and started eating more red meat. I mean, you've been doing amazing on this. And
1: it's been a game changer for sure. Definitely has changed my entire structure of how I eat and what I eat. And it's catered just for me. Like, it's not for anybody else.
0: And the beauty is, I mean, she doesn't try to piss me off before every show. I mean, it's great.
1: That is fake news, and you know it. You should not lie to your audience.
0: You know, you think I do a better show if you can piss me off. So you try every day to piss me off.
1: I know you do a better show if you're angry.
0: I don't want to be an angry talk show host.
1: Otherwise, you're going to be nice to DSA members, and nobody wants that.
0: Okay, that's never happening. 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
3: Good afternoon. Minnesota is set to receive at least $214 million through the multi-state settlement announced today with the parent company of Facebook and Instagram. Minnesota was among the states that joined in a lawsuit alleging that Meta's business practices were harmful to children. Meta has agreed to pay a total of more than $17 billion to settle the claims, which were the focus of a trial in California. The developer behind a major housing project in downtown Rochester today announced it has closed on the financial agreements needed to proceed with the $136 million riverfront project on city-owned land along the west side of the Zumbro River north of the Mayo Civic Center. The project includes 273 market-rate apartment units and a 76-unit affordable senior housing building along with a 350-space parking structure. Sherman Associates says the housing complex is scheduled to open in the spring of 2028. A Rochester man is accused of a string of e-bike and e-scooter thefts in the city. 39-year-old Brandon Gergen has been charged with two counts of third-degree burglary, along with felony counts of receiving stolen property and possession of burglary tools. The charges detail three recent thefts and indicate that Gergen was identified as the suspect through surveillance camera videos. His bail is set at $100,000. And a Twin Cities man has been sentenced to 3 years probation for a felony conviction connected to a Rochester Police underage sex solicitation sting investigation. 51-year-old Troy Wagner of Maple Grove was arrested last fall after he arrived at a Rochester park to be with a person he believed was a 14-year-old girl after messaging online with an undercover law enforcement officer. For more local news, go to krocnews.com.
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2: Lows dip down to about 57 tonight under mainly clear skies. Mainly sunny tomorrow. High temperatures reach up to 82. Lows dip down to about 54 tomorrow night. Clear skies. Ample sunshine expected Friday with highs around 84. 82 thunderstorms likely Saturday. From the Weatherology Weather Center, I'm meteorologist Paul Frobley.
3: From ABC News Tech Trends. Apple has pulled the wraps off two new computers. The new Mac Mini gets the company's latest M6 processor and starts just under $900. That's about $100 more than the last generation. Meanwhile, the more powerful Mac Studio can now be optioned with a souped-up version of the current M5 chip called the M5 Ultra. That will set you back at least $5,500. Uber is rolling out a new feature designed to give parents some peace of mind while their kids are in a rideshare. Now, after a parent hails a car for their child using Uber's teen accounts, they can watch a live stream of that ride from the selfie camera on the driver's phone. Uber says all videos will be deleted after 2 weeks unless a safety report is submitted. And to celebrate 25 years of Xbox, the company has revealed a lineup of special edition controllers, keyboards, and other peripherals, all of which are translucent green. With Tech Trends, I'm Mike Dubusky, ABC News.
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4: from ABC News Tech Trends. Apple has pulled the wraps off two new computers. The new Mac Mini gets the company's latest M6 processor and starts just under $900. That's about $100 more than the last generation. Meanwhile, the more powerful Mac Studio can now be optioned with a souped-up version of the current M5 chip called the M5 Ultra. That will set you back at least $5,500. Uber is rolling out a new feature designed to give parents some peace of mind while their kids are in a rideshare. Now, after a parent hails a car for their child using Uber's teen accounts, they can watch a live stream of that ride from the selfie camera on the driver's phone. Uber says all videos will be deleted after 2 weeks unless a safety report is submitted. And to celebrate 25 years of Xbox, the company has revealed a lineup of special edition controllers, keyboards, and other peripherals, all of which are translucent green. With Tech Trends, I'm Mike Dubusky, ABC News.

0: surveillance camera videos. He is charged with felony counts of third-degree burglary, receiving stolen property, and possession of burglary tools. Gergen's bail set at $100,000. The cousin of a 10-year-old murder victim in Wisconsin has pleaded guilty to first-degree murder and has been sentenced to life in prison. 18-year-old Carson Peters Berger was 14 years old when he was accused of sexually assaulting and then murdering Lily Peters in April 2022. The case attracted national media attention after the young child vanished while riding her bike home from her aunt's house in Chippewa Falls. Minnesota is set to receive at least $214 million under a nationwide settlement with the parent company of Facebook and Instagram over allegations that the social media platforms harmed young users. Minnesota Attorney General Keith Ellison says Meta knew that their platforms were harming kids.
1: But instead of taking steps to make Instagram and Facebook safer to use, they targeted children for data collection, calling kids a, quote, valuable but untapped, unquote, user base.
0: The agreement, which still needs court approval, requires new safeguards for children on Instagram and Facebook. A Minneapolis development firm has secured financing for a $136.5 million housing project in downtown Rochester. Sherman Associates today announced it has closed on the financing for the riverfront project on the site of a former city parking lot along the west side of Lake Zumbro, just north of the Mayo Civic Center. The plans call for a 15-story tower with 273 market-rate apartment units, a 76-unit affordable senior housing building, and a 350-space enclosed parking structure. The company expects to open the new apartment complex in the spring of 2028. The Minnesota Twins play the rubber game of their road series with Oakland tonight. The pregame show starts at 7:30 on Newstalk 1340 KROC AM and 96.9 FM. 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
3: Lows dip down to about 57 tonight under mainly clear skies, mainly sunny tomorrow. High temperatures reach up to 82. Lows dip down to about 54 tomorrow night. Clear skies, ample sunshine expected Friday with highs around 84. 82, thunderstorms likely Saturday. From the Weatherology Weather Center, I'm meteorologist Paul Trombley.

0: but I know for sure.
1: Thanks all for right. That.
0: Well, first off, I was going to say there was something significant to celebrate today concerning downtown Rochester. I saw the Center Street ramp has reopened.
1: The Center Street ramp has reopened, and it's Women's Equality Day, so we're celebrating that too.
0: Okay.
1: Two things to celebrate today.
0: I imagine that there's a lot of folks in downtown Rochester who are really happy about the ramp, though.
1: They are. I saw one of our local Italian restaurants, Victoria's, posted how excited she was about having that open. And of course, all the downtown businesses will be happy about that. So very, very pleased.
0: Some incremental progress towards normalcy.
1: Oh, we're hoping for that soon. But
0: yeah,
1: we, you know, and maybe it's worth mentioning, Andy, that, you know, a lot of people have been querying about the struggling businesses down on Second Street, down towards St. Mary's in particular, as they're putting the bus rapid transit and the underground path for folks to be able to get off the bus and go, you know, underground into Mayo Clinic so they're not out in the cold and snow in the winter. And that's, of course, been a long year for people, or a little over a year now. And Second Street will open to traffic again. I think it was open in the early spring before they closed it, but it is going to reopen again in November. So people can just hang on for a little bit longer. And I know that sounds awful to say to businesses that are struggling, but if folks will go down and visit them, I went and ate at Red Cow last night. You know, that's what it takes, is they need our business to get through these next few months. It will be open in November for at least two, you know, a lane either way, so people can get through there. The construction will still be there, so it'll still be hard to get to the doors, but, you know, park and walk a little bit if you can, and let's see if we can't support those businesses through the last little bit. And then bus rapid transit will open and be running a year from November fully, so November of 2027. And I'm disappointed that it's taken that long, but there's a lot of reasons, including construction reasons, weather, things they run into underground, as well as the federal processes, which are very slow, which we're just hearing about this morning over at the chamber event by the Midwest vice president of the Midwest Chamber of Commerce, who was saying one of the biggest problems they have to tackle with in Washington, D.C. is how long it takes to get things permitted and signed, either between 3.5 to 7 years on different projects. And that's a long, long time between approval and signature.
0: Well, later in the program, maybe we can talk about one of those projects.
1: Yes.
0: Being the 6th Street Bridge and some of the difficulties regarding that were before the city council. But going back to the city council, maybe the thing at the forefront that we should talk about is the proposed development in the 300 block of South Broadway within the downtown historic district, and the city council's recent decision to reverse the Heritage Preservation Commission's rejection of what they call, I believe, a certificate of appropriateness.
1: Yes.
0: And then now your decision announced earlier this week that you would not veto that despite you were facing some pressure, to say the least.
1: I was. So a
0: maybe
1: couple
0: you can run us through your thinking on this.
1: Yeah, and I have a document, which I don't know if you, I think I sent you. So you have that document that you're, you know, welcome to post for people who really want to understand the details. And I put, you know, an entire day of thinking and trying to write that in ways that wasn't too long. It was 2 pages as it was, but to really help people understand the history and my decision making on that. But yes, we had the proposal before us, and I want to step back and just really start by saying, this is not the first time this proposal has come forward. It's come forward multiple times over the last number of years. The owner, Hal Henderson, and his partner, Mr. Michaletz, Mr. Henderson bought this property over 40 years ago. So this is property he has owned for a long, long time, right? More recently, the city of Rochester decided that we wanted to create a historic district. And I was a strong supporter of that. I don't want to lose those beautiful downtown buildings. It gives the city character. It carries our history forward. So I very much fought for and recommended and supported the council in getting that historic district and area over there designated. And I'm very proud of that and pleased. But during that time, Mr. Henderson came forward and wanted to modify the buildings to add apartment

0: on the top. And the council rejected a former proposal for that, saying, you know, the top that you want to put on is too big. It overpowers the buildings. It's not set back far enough. It can be seen too close to the streetscape. Come back with another proposal, really. I mean, they just said, we're not going to approve this. Try again. And so he has. And folks that are listening should understand that the city administration, Irene through community development, and Molly Lundgren-Patterson, or Patterson-Lundgren, I always say it backwards, my apologies to her, the two of them, reading through the standards, made the determination that this met the standards, all 10 of the standards, and brought it forward to the HPC for their consideration with a recommendation for it to pass. Okay. It was the HPC who made the decision not to pass it by a 6-2 vote. Okay, that's fine. And as I said in my note, I respect and honor their deliberation and the strong opinions. The council, when it was asked to override this, again, listened to 44 testimonies by the public who felt passionate about not just the historic district, but most of them were talking about the arts component of occupants in those businesses, Cafe Steam, Art Heads, Threshold Arts, and others, Tree Dome. And I respect and value, and they were moving testimonies. I don't, you know, as I said in the letter, how could you listen to that and not be moved by the passion that these residents felt? And the next statement I have to make is the dilemma that I was faced with, and that the council's faced with too, is this is a quasi-judicial decision. It is not just our opinion. It is, when you look at the 10 standards and listen to the history of it, you have to make a decision, a decision that is legally defensible, that says this new proposal meets those 10 standards and the will of the council as they have stated in the past. And in my opinion, and in the opinion of the majority of the council, this final proposal that was brought forward set back further the additions on the back half of those deep buildings. They're very deep if you go look at them, and had above the two floors that are there a 7-story apartment building. So the fronts, the facades of all those buildings will be the same. The bottom two floors will pretty much stay the same, with the exception of, I believe, the Tree Dome building will look be brought to its historic visual view from the floor and the remodel, but it will serve as an opening to the apartment, you know, like an entryway to the apartments that will be up on the 7th floors. So it has to be upgraded with, when you do any upgrade, of course, to make it handicap accessible, which none of those buildings are, and on, new plumbing, new electrical, which will benefit the businesses on the first floor as well. And so I had to make a quasi-judicial decision, which is this legally defensible? And does it preserve the history of the buildings? And my decision was to let the majority's decision that it met those go through. And it's been very difficult, and people are understandably upset and angry, but sometimes decisions can't just be made on your opinion or your passion for the arts or your passion for the history of the city. This is, in my opinion, meeting still those desires, with the exception of Tree Dome having to find probably a new home. And there are many ideas that are floating out there already. One of our local realtors, Bucky Beeman, reached out to them with a thought and idea. The University of Minnesota is thinking about, because some of their students like and use the Tree Dome. Those third places that are non-alcohol serving places are super important for those college students. And I am hopeful that Mr. Henderson and Mr. McGlutz will continue to house at as affordable rates as possible to the people that he has there, and that they will all work together to make sure Tree Dome is relocated. So that's a long and short of it. I know that's long, and my apologies for it, but it's been very difficult. I'm getting, you know, a lot of angry responses from the community, and as I've told them, for that, I'm sorry for that this disappointed them, but sometimes you have to do that.
1: Part of it is, I think, a lack of understanding that the next recourse is court.
0: Yes.
1: That you appeal from the Heritage Preservation Commission to

0: the city council, and then if the developer chooses, they can take this issue to court, and then it's up to a judge to decide whether those conditions were met, those 10 conditions.
1: Exactly. And, you know, I think we also need to think a little bit about, you know, rationally, it's not kicking out any of those other entities. And a lot of people had misunderstandings that these people have told me, I don't want those buildings torn down. The buildings aren't going to be torn down. They will look exactly like they look today, maybe with some actually, you know, tuck pointing and better windows at Tree Dome or whatever, you know, those are, they're going to be fixed up. But the additions are at the back half of the building, not close by the street. Yes, you'll be able to see them if you stand across the street and look up, but hopefully they will blend in with 318 Commons and the other buildings right behind them that are apartment buildings, and that this will not, you know, be a downgrade to our historic district, but rather an upgrade to housing, an upgrade to the quality of the buildings. And if they don't do any of this, the other option is if they cannot make enough money on those two floors to keep the building up, they could apply for a hardship that it's financially unviable, and they could request that they be torn down at that point. And then they do have a leg to stand on in the courts, maybe in a different appeal, but one that could be buildings that have been allowed to deteriorate, that are unused because, you know, the prices are too high or what have you. So there's a lot to think about in this, and it was an extremely difficult decision, and it's really hard to have those people that have been your friends and supporters all these years turn their back on you right now, and that's what they're doing to me. And it's okay. That goes with the job, and I understand that.
0: That's, well, you know, I have a passion for historic preservation. My family is from here from before it was a city.
1: Yeah.
0: But I'm also a pragmatist.
1: Yep.
0: And the money's got to come from somewhere.
1: It does.
0: And the building, I mean, there's no magical pot of gold to keep these buildings in a usable form down the road if they don't produce enough revenue.
1: Exactly.
0: And I guess something's got to give.
1: It does. It was difficult to hear him even say that despite raising the rents a year ago on these people, which was really hard to even hear that he did that. And I've talked to him about that. And he said, well, the rents were up and I'm not making ends meet. The cost of my taxes goes up every year because Rochester's growing and you know, blossoming. But because of that, it means your property tax rates go up every year. It's not under our control. It has to do with how much people are paying for the properties around you, whether it be homes or businesses.
0: Yeah, we all find that out every year.
1: Exactly. That raises your taxes too. And he said, you know, I'm not even making enough in the rents that I'm charging to pay the taxes, let alone do any repairs of the building. And that's concerning too. We don't want those beautiful buildings to go into disrepair. So I am hopeful that he means what he says. I am just, you know, like all of us, we are hoping that that beautiful street can stay historic, and yet we can have some housing in the background.
0: Well, this decision isn't the end of the story either, because he, the developer, Hal Henderson, the owner, he still has to bring forward plans that have to be approved
1: by the by staff. But yes, they okay. Can't do anything wild and crazy that differs from what they shared with the council when they got that certificate of appropriateness.
0: And does his plan, the way it stands now, include I guess restoration work on, you mentioned tuck pointing and things like that. So money will be poured into the old parts of the building as well.
1: It will. And he told me he is committed to doing everything he can to keep access to the building, the businesses, you know, Cafe Steam and Art Heads and Threshold Arts, keep access to those as easy as possible. You know how we're doing on Second Street, right? It's tough during construction, but he's committed to that. And he also mentioned that, you know, he's hopeful that when all is said and done, that there will be a really viable and usable space in the back of the buildings that people will really enjoy. And I'm very hopeful that all that is true.
0: All right. We have to take a break. We're with Rochester Mayor Kim Norton this afternoon, and we'll return with more of Rochester Today on News Talk 1340 KROC AM and 96.9 FM.
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7: Ample sunshine expected Friday with highs around 84. 82, thunderstorms likely Saturday. From the Weatherology Weather Center, I'm meteorologist Paul Trombley.
8: 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Andy Brownell, along with Rochester Mayor Kim Norton, our monthly visit. We're running out of monthly visits, by the way, Mayor Norton. It's already almost September.
9: Just a few left.
8: Oh, gosh. The other item that really attracted my attention, at least, and a lot of others, was an update to the council on the status of the finances. Ultimately, the use of our public transit system, which, well, it ain't good, let's put it that way, for a lot of reasons. But I guess what's your take on what's happening? I know we have a new outfit coming in to run it in a matter of days.
9: Yes, we do. Yes. So you're right. We've post-pandemic, and I actually asked this question. This is not uncommon in cities across the country. The pandemic, when people stayed home and started working from home, has impacted transit all across the country and probably the world. It's probably impacted us a little bit more for a variety of reasons. One is the number of people, at least initially, that stayed home for Mayo Clinic, right? We had largest employer with, you know, 50,000 employees and on and on. That when they're not getting on the buses every day, that has an impact. So there was that. But I think Mayo's changed its philosophy over time. They've eased people back into the buildings a little bit more. But people just haven't, they got used to driving, and things have been a little challenging during this time as well, because as you know, our drivers, bus drivers wanted us to take our buses in-house rather than staying with the company that we had, Transdev. So there was a lot of consternation also among the drivers and that other organization. And so that impacted how many call-offs there were, how dependable the routes were. And so we had a new transportation director come in, and she has worked, Rachel Fowle, she has worked really hard to try to remedy this by changing the routes, running them differently, changing the hours of operation, doing everything she can to make this cost effective. But as you pointed out, the issues with Transdev got to the point where when we went out for new bids, they were not selected as the vendor for the future, that a different company VIA was selected. And so on September 1st, right around the corner, we will have a new vendor who is working now with Rachel. As you said, you know, we're seeing the numbers drop, and when you don't have a reliable service that people can count on to get them to work on time, and we also have the construction, which is slowing things down, and people have to walk further to get to work because you walk from Central Park as opposed to being dropped off right outside your door, right? That has and I want to add one other. Mayo has a lot of buses running themselves in competition for their employees to keep everybody happy. That has just been all those factors have played into less people riding the buses. But if you need a bus, you need a bus. And so it's not like you can just get rid of a bus service and have a well-run, you know, employed populace, well-run businesses and employed populace. So we are making a lot of changes. VIA is coming in. They are well known for their microtransit work. which means smaller vehicles that at more multiple people going to the same place could be picked up on in a smaller vehicle if necessary. They'll be looking at all those options, and I am very hopeful the things that they have done in other cities are really positive. They've turned them around, and I am hopeful that between finishing the bus rapid transit line this next year, moving the stops at Center Street back down to Second Street, which is happening very soon, and this new vendor that maybe can have our bus drivers happier in their employment, all of that, I hope, will help turn this around. But it has been a very difficult couple years, to your point. Absolutely.
8: Perfect storm, too.
9: Perfect storm.
8: Combination.
9: In the worst COVID. Way.
8: Yeah, right. Yeah. Always an ironic comment when you talk about perfect storms. In the discussions with the new operator VIA, I guess, have they come up with ideas that they've been able to communicate with city staff as regard to employee relations?

0: because, yeah.
1: They've already started hiring more drivers. We need more, what do they call that? When you have like plan Bs, right? There's always a backup available. Sure. They're working to make sure, it may seem a little like duplication of services, but because of that, that if someone isn't available, call, you know, has a sick call or what have you and isn't able to be there, there is someone else that can step in right away, not a day from now or 2 days from now, but right then, to make sure that the routes continue to run and run reliably and on time. And I'm hoping the relationship between the drivers and VIA is a far, you know, is a more positive one. And it feels like they're getting off on the right foot with positive relationships with both Rachel from the city and VIA as an organization. We'll know more in the coming weeks, but it feels very positive to me. And some of the things that I mentioned, like microtransit, they have done in other cities and had really, really positive results. And so I think having that kind of creativity and the knowledge that they have in these other communities that have struggled through some of the things, same things we're struggling through, gives me hope that we can turn this around pretty quickly.
0: You know, in the microtransit, it's frustrating because there's, you know, it's a significant cost to do that, but at the same time, it's really expensive to run an empty bus too.
1: Exactly.
0: And I'm sure you have routes that you can identify that there are people who need a ride. There's just not that many of them.
1: Exactly. And when there's like, and I hope people take advantage of this. I don't have the day off the top of my head. You may know it, but we have our, you know, week without driving coming up where we're encouraging people to try transit. There'll be one day you can use transit for free. I take advantage of that every year. They ask me to, of course, and I ride the bus to work you know, try to see what it's like to carpool with others or whatever, but not just do the same thing that you're always doing. So I'm looking forward to that as an opportunity, but I think it's going to take a little longer to put all the, you know, have VIA step in with their new ideas and concepts to work with the drivers and you know, work through all those complications. It won't happen overnight, but sure. I do hope, you know, by the end of, you know, 2027, we're back on the right track. We will have opened the bus rapid transit line, and that'll be free for everyone. So, you know, I hope people will try. To your point, if you don't drive, and you know this, if you don't drive, you know this firsthand, sometimes that is it. That right. option is it for you. And if that bus does not show up or, you know, and what do you do? How do you get to your job? How do you get to a doctor's appointment? How do you, you know, you can't survive without public transit. That's why it was invented. Right? It's for people who can't drive or don't want to drive because of parking and expenses. It's a public option, and that's what public services are all about. That's why cities exist. So we'll do our best to turn it around.
0: And the part of the larger issue is, and this goes back to the Destination Medical Center, it was clearly identified at the very beginning of that through legislation and other discussions that with the growth and employment that's going to occur in downtown Rochester and the growth in visitors into downtown Rochester, there simply isn't enough real estate available to build enough parking ramps to handle it. So you more or less have to have this as an option at some level.
1: Well, and I think, you know, the cheap parking is flat street level parking and it doesn't house very many cars.
0: No, it doesn't.
1: Right? Even a block size does not hold very many cars. And parking ramps are unbelievably expensive. Unbelievably expensive. And so you just can't take a flat lot that basically is just owning the land and letting people park there and having 35 cars or something there where you need 3,500 cars parked. It doesn't. The amount of money needed to build a structure that big is just not, can't be done very often. And I think people don't realize that. And if we used all the flat level for parking, people still wouldn't be happy because if it's four blocks away and they have to walk outside for four blocks, that doesn't work. So at least, you know, the parking garages we already have are ramp, are skyway accessible, almost all of them, not all, but almost all of them. And, you know, I think we just have to have the mix and hitting the right mix of transit, parking, walking, biking is what we're all about.
0: The Link Bus Rapid Transit coming up.

0: board, are there strategies being discussed to, I guess, use that as a multiplier, maybe, to make it easier for people to connect to where they need to go using public transit, perhaps?
1: I think the first line will get people who work downtown, particularly Mayo employees, because they'll have the Mayo parking lot out there, you know, by Circle Drive, out by the Country Club. They'll have thousands of parking places for thousands of people. And then it will end over by, you know, the small area plan and Reagan development and Corn the Tower.
0: Kmart. I still call it the Kmart site. Oh,
1: the Kmart lot. Yeah, all that over there. There will be plenty of people at both ends that will get rides to work, right? So that will get take care of the Mayo parking lots. Anyone else can park and ride as well. The challenge is right now, when it opens, there will be about 100 places once the BRT opens out by Cascade Lake. There'll be about 100 public places, and you can get on anywhere of those five stops on each side. I think there are six stops on each side. You can get on anywhere and ride for free to wherever you want to go. The beauty of this is that it's going to, at peak times in particular, run like every 5 minutes. So one of the problems people has is, well, if I have to park far away and the bus only runs every 30 minutes or an hour, I can't get back to my car in an emergency. Or for me, if I need to go to a meeting and it's, you know, across town, I need my car to get there because there isn't a direct route for a bus to get to where I need to be in a timely manner. So yep. That kind of thinking has stopped people from riding the bus. I think the bus rapid transit can transform that thinking for people into, I can get anywhere, I can get back to my car, you know, in 10 minutes or 15 minutes. I think the whole route is supposed to last only 20 minutes from one end to the other with all the stops. So, you know, 15 minutes, you'll be able to get to work and get back to your car. And most people can figure, you know, 15 minutes in, but not 30 or an hour.
0: I always remember when you have, you know, the young kids, there's always things happening at school you have to break away from. And if you're downtown, that gets to be a challenge.
1: It does. Agreed.
0: All right. We're with Rochester Mayor Kim Norton this afternoon on Rochester Today. We'll take a quick break. Come right back. 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

0: as they're looking for candidates with law enforcement or auditing backgrounds and
1: people who are serious, who understand the assignment, who are transparent, honest, and can do the work. And so we really want to try to make this a very nonpartisan process, no theatrics.
0: The former president of the nonprofit that operates St. Cloud's historic North Star Cemetery is accused of stealing hundreds of thousands of dollars from the organization. 63-year-old Roger Robinson faces a felony theft by swindle charges in Stearns County. Court documents allege Robinson diverted cemetery funds for personal use, including money from bank accounts, customer payments, and certificates of deposit. This is MNN.
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4: Lows dip down to about 57 tonight under mainly clear skies. Mainly sunny tomorrow. High temperatures reach up to 82. Lows dip down to about 54 tomorrow night. Clear skies. Ample sunshine expected Friday with highs around 84. 82 thunderstorms likely Saturday. From the Weatherology Weather Center, I'm meteorologist Paul Trombley.
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5: 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Andy Brownell, along with Rochester Mayor Kim Norton. And once again, referring to the City Council again, since we're talking city business. There was an item regarding the contract with the federal government regarding the funding for the new 6th Street Bridge, which, I'll be honest with you, was very confusing. Maybe you can explain that we've got to approve it now in case they don't give us the right, the same amount of money and we need the flexibility.
6: You're close. We are having some issues getting the federal government to sign off on this contract that I lobbied for in 2021. We were awarded it in 2022. Now we're trying to get it so we can finish, start and then finish the project this next year. And they're not signing off, and it's very frustrating. But one of the things that was caught was that we said $19.9 million, I think, was the award that we were given, but we didn't say up to $19.9. And we want to leave the door open in case, for whatever reason, there's something in there they don't want to fund or whatever. We want the language to say it's not 19.9 or nothing.
5: Okay.
6: We want to say up to 19.9. We still want the 19.9, but we don't want to close the door on the possibility that they would say, well, we don't like this component. We're only going to give you 18.7, right? I mean, I'm making up stuff. But that's what we're trying to, to not have
5: okay.
6: happen. So anyway, so.
5: So.
6: It's technical.
5: In essence, if you didn't do this and you got to this deadline, and that could, I guess, cause a knee-jerk reaction to them throw the whole thing out. Yeah.
6: They could hold that up and say, but you said you were going to accept a check for 19.9 and we're only going to give you 19.8, or we're going to give you 89.9, right? We don't want to say no.
5: Yeah.
6: But the language didn't allow us to say yes. And so that change allows us to say yes to 19.9 and anything less. That still allows us to be able to finish the product by the project, by the way, not just, we wouldn't take 18, for instance. We can't do it for 18. But if it was 89 and we could maybe come up with the other 2 million, with help from someone, somewhere, an entity, we could continue.
5: Is there a timeline for the feds to actually give you a final answer on this?
6: Were you touching
5: because you're
6: on a
5: planning
6: topic?
5: To start construction yet this year, right?
6: Well, that's what I had been told all along. And now I'm hearing people say, well, we'll break ground next year. No, you told me it would be this year before I left. That was one of the things that I have been very, I've been following that. And then the dam on Silver Lake is two projects that were supposed to start before I left my term. So I am still pushing for that, and I am hoping that they can find a way to at least have a groundbreaking and get all the paperwork done before I'm out of office. Because, we've talked about this before. That's one of the things I've been able to do is go up there and bring things home because of my relationships. And, certainly we have a wonderful firm that we work with to help us with our lobbying, and they can help the staff too. But relationships matter, and these are people that I've known for years up there, and it's helped us get these projects, and I don't want to leave office and then have them, not come to fruition after all that work and all these years.
5: I mean, part of it's understandable that it takes this long to obtain this type of federal funding. It's a lot of money.
6: It's a lot of money. It's also a lot of work because you have different entities, the Army Corps of Engineers and the DNR, for instance, and flood control work and FEMA, right? That came in there because this is a flood control river flood control. We built that for a reason, and any modification to it could have an impact. So we need to make sure that it doesn't. So it takes years.
5: Is it harder now than it was before? Is it taking longer than it did previously, or is it?
6: It's always taken a long time. I would say right now.

0: now the feds are being a little slow in signing off. I worry a little bit that there's a little bit of a punishment for Minnesota, and I'm hoping that is not true, and that, you know, the work that happens in the next few weeks, our staff went and did some lobbying, and then I was disappointed that they didn't invite me to go, but they did not. They went up there and talked to people at the department, as I've done in the past. And then, you know, just talked to Representative Finstead this morning, and I've emailed Senator Smith and Klobuchar on this. And I am hoping that they can be pushed a little bit to not drag their feet.
1: If they come in with less money, is it at the stage where you could still make a some sort of, you know, leave some little feature out, I guess?
0: If it was a tiny bit. A tiny bit. I would say this, what's really important to know, Andy, is this was a kind of a controversial project with a lot of the people that lived in the area. There was a ton of outreach done, a ton of community engagement. I mean, a ton. So all that's been done. And now we've gotten to a project that is more acceptable to the community, that we want to live up to what we said we were going to produce for them. And my fear is if they pare it back too far, we will not have met the community's expectations. So it can't be much of an amount less than they promised us, knowing that construction costs have only increased since 2022. Hello, when we started with this, right? Inflation and all.
1: Significantly.
0: Exactly. So we need this money, and I am hopeful that we will get our allocation to the top. But I did agree that, you know, it was smart to just give us, you know, this little bit of wiggle room just in case.
1: Pragmatism comes back.
0: Pragmatism. Thank you.
1: Well, Mary, just have a few minutes left. You mentioned that you wanted to address something before we ran out of time.
0: Just a couple things. You know, we've been doing a lot with community engagement and the National Civic League work that we've done. I held another town hall on the transportation issue, you know, walkability, bikeability, all that. Last week, we had about 59 people that were there, so decent attendance. The National Civic League we've worked with, offered us an opportunity on the 25th anniversary of 9/11 to show a documentary. So on the day before 9/11, so on the 10th, out at Hill Theater, we are going to do a showing of a documentary about what happened on 9/11, but it goes beyond that. It really is about how did New York City get past their devastation, their hurt, all the personal feelings to get the memorial built and to move together as a community. And it is about community engagement. So I just want to be upfront. This is honoring the 25th, you know, year since 9/11 happened, which is really tough for a lot of us who watched that happen live on TV.
1: I believe it's 25 years.
0: I know. So it will have a little bit of that at the beginning, and then it moves into what happened in New York City and how they managed it, and it ties in really nicely with being able to honor 9/11 and the 25th. You know, anniversary date of that,

0: if they're not aware, Hill Theater's out at the RCTC campus.
1: Rochester Community Technical College campus, very close to the parking lot, so pretty easy to get to. And we do hope we get a decent turnout for that, and we can have a robust discussion with some council members at the end about civic engagement and what we can do to be better.
0: Boy, you know, we think back 25 years ago, and in the aftermath of that nightmarish day, how everybody came together. Yeah. And
1: but it wasn't easy.
0: And where we are today, and it seems like, oh my gosh, what happened?
1: I know. And it was easier for us further away, but those people that live in that community, this was very personal. And to see them have to grapple with that and how they finally managed it is really quite impressive. So I hope people come.
0: Okay. And I'm sure we'll get an announcement, and we'll try to spread the word when we get it.
1: Terrific.
0: Okay. Well, Mayor, as always, thanks for your time, and I appreciate you're offering your insights on things happening here in the community, and I look forward to our chat next month.
1: One of the last few.
0: Yes, that's true. All right.
1: I look forward to it, too. Thank you.
0: Rochester Mayor Kim Norton on Rochester Today. 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
2: There was a business owner with a...

0: Lows dip down to about 57 tonight under mainly clear skies. Mainly sunny tomorrow. High temperatures reach up to 82. Lows dip down to about 54 tomorrow night. Clear skies. Ample sunshine expected Friday with highs around 84. 82 thunderstorms likely Saturday. From the Weatherology Weather Center, I'm meteorologist Paul Frombly.
1: This is the Golden Gopher Daily Update. I'm Mike Grimm. 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
1: Northwestern is breaking in a brand new $875 million stadium and a brand new offensive coordinator in big name Chip Kelly. Head coach David Braun says this can take them to a new level.
4: What's been achieved over the last three decades under Coach Barnett, Coach Walker and Coach Fitz is something that we will always talk about as a program. I have a level of appreciation of what has been accomplished, but there's also an acknowledgement and an and proposition that we have expectations to do it better than we've ever done it before. Big Ten championship, why not us? Host a college football playoff game at New Ryan Field, why not us? Aspire to chase down a national championship, why not us? You may ask, for a program that's gone 19-19 over the last 3 years, why such belief? I'll tell you why. Number one, leadership.
1: Braun and the Wildcats will open the season hosting South Dakota State at their temporary Lakefront Stadium on Saturday, September 5th. They open the new Ryan Field by hosting Penn State on October 2nd. Minnesota will host Northwestern on November 21st. 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Tomorrow, we'll take a look at Purdue. That's the Golden Gopher Daily Update. I'm Mike Grimm.
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0: there probably would not have been these riots. They only let that one piece of video from a bystander taking a cell phone video. They didn't allow for all the body cam, and that changed everything in the case. Now, Liz is going to spell out how she says the lawyer of Derek Chauvin is laying out their case. They didn't do it right. They didn't go to a grand jury. That Keith Ellison was handed the case by Tim Walz. That was illegal, not the way to do it. And there are more reasons why this case might be brought back up. And what happens in Minnesota if they do let Chauvin out and give him another trial? And to get into all that and then some with Liz Collin, part one coming up after the break, part two next hour, and then Robert Davi on the program too. 888-941-PAGS, joepags.com. Stay right here.
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3: This is Minnesota News Network. I'm John Anderson. The new Legislative Inspector General Advisory Commission has started the process of building Minnesota's first Office of Inspector General to investigate fraud. Commission Chair DFL Senator Heather Gustafson says besides a background in law enforcement, auditing, and investigations, she wants...
4: What I'm looking for above and beyond that is somebody who knows that they need to be building back public trust. Mm-hmm. And that can look many different ways, but it always starts with accountability, transparency, and just being available to the public and answering questions and doing a good job.
3: The commission's deadline for making recommendations to the governor for candidates is January 1st. More of the Boundary Waters is reopening as crews continue making progress on northeastern Minnesota wildfires. The Superior National Forest says two additional entry points along the Echo Trail have reopened and fire restrictions have been lifted across the forest. This is MNN.
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12: Lows dip down to about 57 tonight under mainly clear skies. Mainly sunny tomorrow. High temperatures reach up to 82. Lows dip down to about 54 tomorrow night. Clear skies. Ample sunshine expected Friday with highs around 84. 82. Thunderstorms likely Saturday. From the Weatherology Weather Center, I'm meteorologist Paul Frobley.

0: rideshare. Now, after a parent hails a car for their child using Uber's teen accounts, they can watch a live stream of that ride from the selfie camera on the driver's phone. Uber says all videos will be deleted after 2 weeks unless a safety report is submitted. And to celebrate 25 years of Xbox, the company has revealed a lineup of special edition controllers, keyboards, and other peripherals, all of which are translucent green. With Tech Trends, I'm Mike Dubusky, ABC News.
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